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Hi, I'm Graham Dickinson. I started Let It Be Beatles in 1992. 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

0: 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Our first Division 2 broadcast of the season as we have the 2025 Grand Final rematch between North Footscray and Wyndham Vale. The Devils sit atop the ladder, 2 points clear of the Falcons. There is also a battle of the full fours with the two best goal kickers of the season so far going head-to-head with former Demon and Magpie Lyndon Dunn leading the way for North Footscray and 100 goal kicker from last year's Premiers Wyndham Vale's Lewis Stanton. Andrew Wilson, Kate Lucas, Connor Payne with you this afternoon. Welcome to you, gentlemen. Cade, how are you?
1: Very well, Willow. Good afternoon to everyone listening out there, wherever you may be on this May afternoon. It's a bit overcast, but we've had a bit of precipitation, but it's fine now, and it looks like a pretty good track out there too. And hopefully, given the recent history between these two clubs, we get another very entertaining clash. And as you alluded to, Willow, maybe a shootout.
0: That would be good, wouldn't it? That's what we're hoping for.
1: Bookends who know where the goals are, so yeah. Really looking forward to it.
0: Fortunately, the rain has stopped. Ground conditions pretty good, a little bit slippery, but overall pretty good condition. Sun trying to break through, but you know, the ball's not going to be too slippery this afternoon. We expect some quality players like Lewis Stanton and Lyndon Dunn to hopefully put on a show for us. Mm. Connor Payne, welcome to you.
2: Thank you. Good to be back.
0: It's good to have you back, Connor.
2: After a week in Adelaide.
0: Yes.
2: So it's nice to be back in the van. Looking forward to today's clash, as you mentioned. Obviously, reigning grand finalists, premiers versus runners-up. Maybe our man Barnaby Sianos can get off the leash. And it is Sianos Saturday after all, so... very much looking forward to today, and hopefully the conditions hold.
0: Yeah, we're going to speak to the senior coaches in the lead up to the opening ball up. We've got Robbie Hudson, first year as head coach of the Devils, taken over from Dave Battistilla. Bit of a shock decision for a bloke who plays in the Premiership to step down, but obviously family commitments and other work life issues.
1: Punting commitments.
0: Never got us a winner, though, did he, Dave? Never got us a winner, Dave. If you're around, hope you're listening. And maybe you can walk over if you are here, give us a tip. And we also speak to Premiership coach Daniel Smith, who did a terrific job last year for the Falcons. With the reserves, it is a 10-point lead to the Falcons. And what are we? 7-5-47 North Footscray, Wyndham Vale, 9-3-57. And we've got 90 seconds left of quarter number three. So it's going to be a big last quarter, but the Falcons will be going down the hill, which is the left of your radio.
1: And there's a boundary throw-in right in front of us, and in the ruck for Wyndham Vale is one Magic Door, formerly of North Melbourne and Melbourne, and of course a Wyndham Vale junior way back when, and he's now playing for Wyndham Vale Reserves. We've had quite a few ex-AFL players, some very good ex-AFL players, play in the league over the years. I can't remember too many, if any, playing in the twos.
0: No, so normally walk-up start.
1: Especially in the twos in Division 2.
0: Yeah. Is there a point system in the reserves? No.
1: I don't think so.
0: No. Muskie at the back says no. So.
1: No, but it's great to see Magic playing in the WFNL. Who knows, we might see him playing in the seniors later in the year.
0: It would be good. That's got to be your mark in 50, surely. And it's going to be a goal to Wyndham Vale. And that'll put them 16 points up. Probably a clear goal anyway, that one, marking the goal square, but it's going to be a 16-point lead to Wyndham Vale at three-quarter time. So, North Footscray, the only team to beat Wyndham Vale last year twice, but of course couldn't get it done in the grand final.
1: Last time we were here, actually.
0: It was their first loss of the season. No surprises that day. Dave Battistilla was very, very confident going into that afternoon, but unfortunately couldn't get the job on that last day of September as Wyndham Vale kicked the goal. And the siren hasn't sounded. There it is for three-quarter time, so it's going to be...
1: It's a pretty weak old siren. Turn the volume up.
0: Maybe our crowd mic's down, but we can work on that during the game. What are you expecting today, Connor, from these two sides?
2: I mean, you can't really go past the two key forwards, Stanton and... Where's the name? Lyndon Dunn. That's the one they've kicked to combine 53.
0: What's his name?
2: I just had a brain fart briefly. 53 goals between them. Obviously, Stanton coming off the leading goal kicker, 125 goals in 21 games last year. Off doing a flying start this year, having played one less as well. I think that's probably the start, and not the end, but the start of the proceedings for both sides. They're clearly both in form. They're clearly the men that both sides target. So if one side can get on top of the other in that regard, I think it's going to... As obvious as a statement as it is, it's going to go a long way to getting the job done. But there's talent across the board for both sides. There's a reason that they finished 1-2 last year. They're currently 1-2 this year. There's a reason Wyndham Vale won the Premiership, despite going down to North Footscray twice in the home and away season. So Yeah, it's a juicy clash and plenty to look forward to outside of just the two key forwards and big names.
0: Kate, it'd be interesting to speak to Robbie Hudson about Matt Serafin this year. Only kicking three goals, kicked 88 goals last year. So it'd be interesting to see what his role is this year. Is it decoy? Is he playing further up the ground? That's going to be interesting to see what they do with him today.
1: Yeah, well, it's a bit of a luxury, isn't it? Because obviously he's a proven goal kicker in this league. And, you know, Lyndon Dunn, obviously he's a bit older now and he probably just wants to stay in the goal square. But back in his AFL career, he was a bit of a jack of all trades. He could play down back, he could play up forward, he could, you know, play through the midfield. So he does have that ability to, you know, move to other roles as well. But I suppose when you've got him playing as well as he is in his current role, kicking goals, why would you shift him? But no, it's a very good position for North Footscray to be in. And, you know, if you're looking at maybe something to square the ledger or put them in front of Wyndham Vale, given that Wyndham Vale beat them in the grand final last year, well, Lyndon Dunn's the obvious answer, I suppose, that he could be, you know, the reason why they go one place better than they did last season. Looking at Wyndham Vale, I can see him warming up now. He doesn't get the headlines of a Lewis Stanton or a Lyndon Dunn, but Tyler Tassari, who's got a bit of the salt and peppers in the hair, which suggests that he's been around a while, and last week he notched up his 400th game for the Falcons. I think at all levels. I don't think it's just seniors, but still, it's a great achievement. So good on you, Tyler. Plenty of Tassaris running around in the WFNL, mostly for Wyndham Vale, is also for Caroline Springs as well. But Tyler, I think, is the oldest of them, and he's still keeping on. So good on him, and we'll look out for him this afternoon.
0: That's good too. Today we've got 13 grand finalists for the Devils lacing up the boots today. Well, 14 premiership players will run out for the Falcons. So a lot of experience out there, and you know, there's a lot of Falcons players that will want to, you know, well, just
2: a tone.
0: The Falcons want to know.
2: Oh, sorry, yeah.
0: You know, let them know that we're still the top boys. Well, the Devils players will want to tone.
2: Yes.
0: There you go, Connor, for last year's grand final. It was 25 points in the end.
2: Yeah, I think it got away from it a little bit at the end. They just never really could get on top of things, could North Footscray. I think the Falcons really showed why they were the... Even though they went down to them twice during the season, I think they showed why they were the better team on the day.
1: And, of course, with no team, no promotion and relegation last season, Wyndham Vale have a very rare opportunity to go back-to-back Division 2 premierships. Normally, they would be playing in Division 1 this season, and I understand they're keen to go up to Division 1 next season if they win the flag again, but they could do so as back-to-back premiers. So that's a real carrot out there for them.
0: All right, boys, we'll use this opportunity. We'll take a break. Hopefully, Robbie Hudson will show up to the van shortly. Otherwise, we've got Daniel Smith not long after that scheduled to come in. So you're at Hanson Reserve. In the reserves, it's North Footscray 7-5-47, leading Wyndham Vale 10-3-63. 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
0: Saturday afternoon footy on 88.9 WIN FM. Robbie Hudson just making his way to the van. He'll be here very, very shortly, so it'll be good to speak to him as we try and pad for as much as we can.
1: The last quarter of the reserves is underway. Wyndham Vale 10-3-63, leading North Footscray 7-5-47. So I'm not sure if there's been any change to the three-quarter time score, but the Falcons are in front, and now the coach of their opponents in the seniors, first-year head coach of the North Footscray Devils, Robbie Hudson, joins us here in the van. Robbie, good afternoon, and welcome to the WIN FM van for the first time.
8: Good afternoon, guys. Thank you very much for having me.
1: Now, you're coaching the North Footscray Football Club, so have you got any tips for the races this afternoon?
8: Nah, unfortunately, I'm not like that. I was thinking about that this morning on my way in, and I was just going to say, you know, I'll probably give you guys race 4, number 4 in Albury. And that's it.
1: probably be more likely to get up than any of Bats's tips did for us. But no, he was a unique character and a great ambassador for your club. I suppose it's and he had some great success too. Is it they big shoes to fill, or do you feel like you know he's prepared the ground really well for you, and you know you're taking on a very good situation?
8: Yeah, so that's a really good question, because probably the last couple of years down here with Bats and under Bats has probably fast tracked my senior coaching appointment, and I think the transition from Bats has probably been the plan for the last 2 years with him stepping aside last year. So they are definitely big shoes to fill, because he's such a character and he's such a stalwart at the footy club. So but at the same time too, you know, I think he was ready, and I'm someone new that's sort of stepping up and taking over.
1: And is this your first senior coaching role, either here or anywhere else? Give us a bit of an idea about your background.
8: Yeah, so this is actually my first coaching, senior coaching role. Like I said, I've been assistant here for the last couple of years, and tried to do a playing assistant 2024. Probably I was a bit too old and didn't realise how hard it was to keep backing up. So, and like I said, it's always been something that I've wanted to do. I've obviously come from West Coburg and had some really good coaches in Digby Morrell, and playing under him in 2014 probably really stood out for me, and having that, you know, development of a past AFL player and what he could bring, and that's just been huge for me, and I think it's really fast tracked where I'm at. So
0: You've got an ex-AFL player playing for you today, Lyndon Dunn. He's also part-time coach as well, I believe.
8: Correct.
0: How did the recruitment of Lyndon come about?
8: So, again, that's another West Coburg connection. So that's been something that Dunny and I have stayed connected on, because we've played a lot of junior footy, or a fair bit of junior footy together, and we did those couple of years at West Coburg as well. So it was probably just a really good transition from him, and being in touch with him last year, playing a couple of practice games where he was at the Bears, we sort of got talking, and it just happened to work out that he wanted to get involved, and, you know, he's director of coaches, I guess, and he's really helped me out, and I've just learnt a heap of things from him this past 6 months and over the summer. So taking that new look into this year, it's definitely exciting and something new.
0: He's seems to take

0: We'll probably keep that one under wraps a little bit, and you know, we'll work it out.
1: Any transition from old coach to new coach is obviously going to come with challenges, differences, what have you. But on the back of a grand final loss that I'm sure you guys probably felt you were in and had good chances to win, how is that? Is that complicated things for you, or it's just made things a bit, I guess, different from the standard coaching handover?
0: Not really. And, you know, even the message during the week, like, I don't really like to look in the rear vision mirror and look at the past. And, you know, like we said, congratulations to Wyndham Vale on taking it out last year. But in my opinion, it's 0-0, new season. You know, we've got a handful of new players this year. So new coach, new style of footy. So anything can sort of happen. But, yeah, like I said, we're sort of bottled up, did our review in the pre-season in the sense of, you know, what sort of went wrong, and what are some of the things that we can work on. And, you know, it's a long season, and it'll be a great challenge today against the guys today. So
1: And I'm not expecting to give away the secrets, obviously, as senior coach, but from last year to this year, is there much of a difference in certain sort of game style, game plan, or is it just more about strengthening what works well and then fixing up the deficiencies?
0: I think this year, with probably the style that we're going to play, is probably a little bit more attacking. So we're definitely going to encourage the boys to take their shots and pull the trigger, and, you know, work on those 45s and try and get there as quick as possible through the middle. So just small tweaks and minor things, but like I said, I can't give away too much. But yeah, it's going to be a fun year
2: for us. We're excited. Dunn versus Stanton. How are you going to handle Louis?
0: Oh, well, you know, I think in the past couple of clashes with Louis, he's at the end of the day, he's an awesome footballer. He's you know, kicked a handful of goals in the last few years that we've sort of been up against him. So how we handle that, we've got a couple of guys that will sort of go to him today, and, you know, hopefully the backs can chop him out, and, you know, hopefully the mids do their job, getting some dirty ball in and make it really hard for them to score.
2: Now, Dave last year was talking about Barnaby Siranos. Saturday, you're probably aware of that. Yep. Absolutely dominated that afternoon. Yep. Seemed like it was his favourite player.
0: Yep.
2: You got a favourite player?
0: I actually don't. I don't, because I've got three children and a fourth on the way, so I technically treat all these guys like my own. So it's in saying that too, I do have a favourite child, but there is a couple out there.
2: Is that your
0: there
2: daughter outside?
0: That is my daughter outside. So and she's number one. But
3: could be a bit of controversy back in the Hudson household
0: later on. Just a little bit, but I think I'm lucky the wife might not be listening to me. So, I think, you know, we touched on Matty Serafin early on, and his year last year was absolutely awesome, and the things that he brings to the club and for the guys. And, you know, you guys mentioned scoring and things like that, but I think it's just the unselfish things he does for the footy club as well. And, you know, it's really, we're really lucky to have multiple focal points that, you know, Matty's been able to bring in other guys. So, if there is a soft spot, it's, you know, Matty Serafin.
2: Fair enough.
0: You know, if he bobs up today and makes it Serafin Saturday, that's another nice one. So.
2: Yeah, all right, Robbie, thank you for your time this afternoon. Good luck today. Good luck for the rest of the season.
0: Thank you,
2: really
0: guys.
2: Thank you very much. That's Robbie Hudson there, senior coach of the North Footscray Footy Club, stopping by pre-match. I appreciate that. We'll take this opportunity to have another break, and when we come back, hopefully we will have Daniel Smith. You're listening in the reserves. 10-point game still, North Footscray 9-5.
1: He's walking over now.
2: He's walking over now, is he?
3: And while we were talking to Robbie Hudson,
2: we're going
3: to
2: hold Pete.
3: While we were talking to Robbie Hudson, North Footscray kicked a sensational goal in the reserves. One of their players, number 29, got ragdolled in the forward pocket, but managed to get boot the ball in the process, and it floated through for a goal. The goal umpire and field umpire conferred. They went to the division, went to the arc, and they approved it as a goal to cut the margin to 10 points. So hopefully that's a portent for things to come this afternoon. Hopefully we see some sensational goals like that.
2: Where is he, Connor?
1: He was walking around.
2: I think he's stuck behind the light pole.
1: I saw him with his little notepad and pen, so...
2: There he is.
1: Is he coming now?
2: Yep.
3: Yes, Daniel Smith. He's just past Robbie Hudson on the way through. I think they gave each other...

0: a pat on the back and a handshake. So,
1: it's all love in the WFNL now, isn't it?
0: Oh,
1: wonderful to see. So we've got a point to Wyndham Vale, 11-4-70, 11-point lead over North Footscray, 9-5-59, and we've got 12 minutes to go in the final quarter. So good contest. They've played these four teams, or seniors and reserves, played off in the grand finals last year as well. So we expect them probably to be at the pointy end again this season.
0: It was North Footscray who won the reserves last year,
2: wasn't it? Wyndham Vale. They won both.
0: Did they?
2: Yeah, unless I looked at the scores wrong. But
0: okay.
1: He's Daniel.
0: My memory is a bit faulty. Maybe Daniel Smith can remind us. Daniel, did Wyndham Vale win the reserves grand final as well as the seniors last year?
2: I must have read the results wrong.
0: Okay, so but you won the big one, the one that's important, and you got the chance this year to go back to back. Daniel Smith, welcome to the van again as a second year head coach.
3: Yes, second year. And thank you very much for having me.
0: Yeah, you got a bit of a rare chance to go back to back in Division Two. Normally that doesn't happen because if you win the flag, you go up to Division One. Because of circumstances, that hasn't happened this year. Does that present a unique challenge, a unique sort of opportunity for you and the club?
3: Absolutely, it was very unique in what the league put forward 2 years ago. And we've got the opportunity. So for all these young kids running around today, it's an opportunity to have a go at grand final rematch, which is always fun.
0: And we know North Footscray have made some additions, Lyndon Dunn being the most obvious one. What about you guys? On paper, it looks like you're largely a similar sort of team. Have you lost many players? Have you added any? And who among them could we notice this afternoon?
3: Sorry, I was half watching the game as well.
0: The crowd is really getting into this reserves game, I'll tell you what.
3: Yeah, absolutely. I think there's a really good, healthy competitiveness between Wyndham Vale and North. Mm. So it's fantastic. We lost two through retirement, Ben Conniol and Jim Basari. We've picked up a couple of other more young kids running around now from South Barwon. Which is fantastic. Two young kids lived in Geelong and travelled down to South Barwon. Jake Wood, he'll be playing through the middle, so keep an eye on him, number 14. And then just a couple of other here and there, probably. They're probably going to kill me for not remembering them, but off the top of my head.
1: Isaac Fulton Grover.
3: There's a good young
1: Tarkin
3: kid.
1: Tarkin Bagaja.
3: He played last year. Right. Yeah. He'll join the mention. So yeah, Tarks will love that.
0: And one guy.
3: And Ryland Burgoyne. There we go. Okay. There's Riley Evans has returned.
0: Yep. Okay. Yep. Ryland Burgoyne, any relation to Sean and Peter?
3: I don't know. He's knee high to a grasshopper, so probably not.
0: one guy is not knee high to a grasshopper is Magic Dor, and he's come back to the club playing in the twos now. It's not often you see AFL players playing in reserves in Division Two, let alone in Division Two. Any chance he plays ones later in the year?
3: We're just working through. He's obviously had a very interrupted pre-season, and we've just got some KPIs for him to meet, and then we'll discuss him playing seniors. But at the moment, we're just getting through, making sure Madge is happy and smiling, which he is, and he's enjoying his footy. So we're never going to get North Melbourne Madge, especially at the age of 34, but we just want Madge to be happy. So he's got a smile on his face, he's enjoying his footy, and we'll just take it step by step with him.
1: Tyler Tesari, 400 games for the club.
3: Fantastic effort. He's he epitomises everything that we try and do with culture-wise, and yeah, he's just fantastic. Great bloke, great footballer, and yeah, just the boys definitely enjoyed. I think all his old teammates probably enjoyed it more about 10 cans deep.
1: We spoke to Robbie Hudson before. We're looking forward to the Lewis Stanton Lyndon Dunn matchup today, of goal kicking battle, old school Lockett Dunstall type thing.
3: Yeah.
1: What are you going to do about Lyndon Dunn?
3: We've got a couple of plans, but again, it's probably if we get too focused on the one player, the other ones will bob up. So just look for the team to do everything they can to help prevent. He's obviously he's played at the highest level, and I've watched a couple of the games, and yeah, he's going to be a tough matchup for whoever gets him.
2: Obviously, coming off the grand final win, there probably isn't much you needed to change. Have you felt at all the need to reinvent, tweak, that sort of thing, or is it just business as usual for you guys You're already dominant last year and you're continuing that this year.
3: It's definitely a lot to work on. Probably you speak to all the coaches. We only get them for 3 hours a week if you're lucky. That's if they turn up. I mean, local footy doesn't pay the bills, and it is a big commitment when you're Tuesday, Thursday, all day Saturday, and then all your pre-season. So there's a lot of, you know, there's life outside of football. So in that, I had my plan and I worked on a certain thing, and we're definitely tweaked because the boys are now capable of doing that. So there's a lot of different, I wouldn't say we haven't changed the structure a great deal, but little tweaks to how we move the ball is definitely in. And today's going to be a great chance to see whether or not they actually work.
2: And just on those tweaks, is that something that you can measure in specific games like today, or is it more of a over the course of the season? Obviously, you guys are probably not going to drop too many games, so it's probably too hard to judge results versus performance. Is that sort of a long-term goal that you're looking forward to the finals and being prepared for that, or is it just a game-by-game basis?
3: Definitely working towards having game like this against this competition early in the season. I think highly beneficial probably for North as well in regards to the changes they've made over pre-season. Now we're doing it against doing battle against it to see whether it works, and then from there you can tweak to hopefully get it to how it looks. I mean, football's a very imperfect game, so you've got to embrace the chaos a lot.
0: Daniel, it's a top of the table clash. The only difference is that you've had a draw, which I was a bit surprised by looking at the record, and then I remembered it was the game that was called off against Auburnvale. Tell us what was that like? What happened there? Was that just just one of those freak accidents, or was it something that was was it difficult to deal with in any way, or was it good in that it gave you sort of effectively an extra week off?
3: We're really looking forward to that game. In hindsight, we're probably one game less now, in the sense we didn't get through the first quarter. Unfortunate circumstances. I think I saw him playing today as well, which is great to see that he's recovered from that, because he was out cold. And just a fantastic effort by all the training staff. So it's good to see him back playing football. And it is what it is. The state that he was in, couldn't move him, and we elapsed past the time allocated from that, so a draw was given. So it is what it is. It's one of those unfortunate accidents that happen in football. It's a contact sport, and we've got the 2 points now, so it's sort of, you look at the ladder and it's a little bit, how is it? But it is what it is.
1: How do you handle with that incident, or we're not sure what happened, but the player that was potentially involved from your side, like how do you handle that player?
3: Well, it was just a pure accident. Yeah. I haven't looked at the game. It was only 20 minutes. We sort of just wiped that one clean from my memory. But I think he copped it. I don't know how it happened. I just saw him out cold. So I'm only going to be making something up, and it's not.
1: Yeah, just being that new age that we're in now, where it's an incident, it's footy, you leave it go. Yeah. But we never thought about the human element back in the old days.
3: True.
1: To the person that wasn't hurt.
3: Probably back. Yeah, even back when I was playing. Are you right? Yep, you're right to keep playing. Yep. So I think it's fantastic that we've moved into more as the concussion sort of comes through, we're into that. I actually don't know whether it definitely wasn't deliberate. I know that for a fact, because it's, what's happened? Oh, he's out. Okay,
0: there was no report later or anything.
3: No, like that. There was no remonstration between the two players. It was purely just looking for the welfare of the player from both of it. So,
1: as you said, it's a contact sport. There are football incidents. There's
3: absolutely.
1: Some things you just can't control.
3: Yeah.
1: All right. You got anything else, Kate?
0: No, that's enough. I think we better let Daniel and prepare for the big one.
3: Not a
1: five
3: problem.
1: 5-point game now.
3: Yeah, all right, here we go. All right. Thank you very much,
1: Daniel. Thank you. Good luck today, mate. Thank you. Jeez, that's Daniel Smith there, senior coach of the Wyndham Vale Footy Club. He's a bit nervous now because the reserves are a 5-point game now. 11-6, 72 to 12-5, 77. 3 minutes to go in the final quarter. But, just that last question to Daniel. It's like, the player that was not hurt but involved, how are they feeling? So it's a
0: Well, we don't even know if it was. It could have been friendly fire, maybe. We don't exactly know.
1: Yeah.
0: The good thing is that the player involved sounds like he's back playing and okay, and that's the most important thing.
1: All right, we're going to take a break. When we come back, we'll have a result in the reserves. 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
0: Welcome back to Handsome Reserve, where pandemonium has broken out in the reserves. I reckon this is the most highly charged reserves game I've seen, certainly certainly that's not in a final between North Footscray and Wyndham Vale. Of course, these two teams played off in the reserves grand final last year as well as the seniors, and North Footscray won that grand final, and they've won the rematch here today, coming from behind with a goal just over a minute before full time. North Footscray player kicked a goal from the forward pocket to put them a point in front, and then from the resulting restart, there was a centre square infringement, free kick to Wyndham Vale. Magic Door got onto a big torp, put it deep into the Wyndham Vale forward line, and there was a push in the back or some sort of infringement in the marking contest.
2: Wyndham Vale player went early for the mark.
0: Yeah, so North Footscray got the free kick, siren went, and the Devils are absolutely cock-a-hoop. They win it 78-77. Hopefully, Connor, the seniors is as good as that. But anyway, we'll have to wait and see if it is. Let's, in the meantime, go around Division 1. And Spotswood and Parkside, two old rivals, are playing today, not too far away from here. I think this game is at Donald McLean. But the Woodsmen lost to the Eagles by 36 points last week in the Battle of the Bridge. They scored over 100 points in a loss, which is not something they've done too much. James Cleaver kicked four, while the Magpies lost to Sunshine in a very good game at Kinder Smith Reserve last week. They led by 20 points at half time and still managed to lose. Both teams 2-2 on the season. How do you see this one going? I reckon it'll be pretty tight.
2: Yeah, it's probably a battle of the teams that's going to be in that, like, lead that middle pack of Division 1. Both teams probably aren't quite up to being premiership contenders at the moment, but they're better than sort of the Point Cooks, both Point Cooks this season. I think that's fair to be said. For Parkside, they're probably pretty disappointed, particularly leading by 20 points at halftime. They would have gone into last week pretty confident on the back of some good form, but I mean, Sunshine's in their own good form as well to start the season. So, spotty Parkside. I'd probably still tip Parkside even on the bigger ground for at Donald McLean, but it should be a really interesting clash. And I mean, we would have said it last week about both teams, Spotswood against Yarraville, Parkside against Sunshine being a real test, but I think this is another one for them, and particularly early in the season, I think it's good to have those early tests, even if they're sort of 2-3 weeks in a row. It really helps you work out what you need to improve on, what you do well, and then you can really win or lose, you can bounce forward off of that. But my tip in this one would be Parkside by no more than a couple of goals.
0: Parkside ran Yarraville Seddon very close in the opening round. Yarraville Seddon comfortably beat Spotswood in the last round, but I don't know, I think it's a bit of a coin toss. I'm going to go with the Woodsmen at home. Let's go out to Hogan's Road, where Hoppers Crossing take on the red hot Caroline Springs. Both teams 3-1. Caroline Springs coming off a great win against Yarraville Seddon, and the Warriors defeated the Panthers by 19 points last week. Hoppers Crossing, they had a good win, whilst the Lakers defeated the Vikings, Altona, by 75 points. That was our match of the match for broadcast last weekend. Of course, they beat Yarraville Seddon the week before. Malik Elfa-Kahani kicked 5 goals, and they're away from home against Hoppers. But Hoppers are missing a few. Taron Thomas is still out, I think. Jared Polak is injured, and I think they get Ryan Kitchen back. He was back last week. Zen Christoffi, who's been a big recruit for Caroline Springs, named the Player of the Month, deservedly, and I think they will cap it off with a win here, the Lakers.
2: I do too. Outside of their big win against Point Cook Centrals in round one, the biggest margin, winning margin for Hoppers Crossing so far in their two other wins is 21 points. So probably not in the best of form, or at least where they would have liked to have been. We saw them against Werribee Districts in round three, and they were really ran over the top of in the fourth quarter. So despite the names on paper, still plenty to work on for Hoppers Crossing. And for Caroline Springs, we saw them in round one. They themselves were ran over the top in the second half by Werribee District, so maybe that's just a theme. But they've really strengthened since then. They had a big win against Yarraville Seddon a couple of weeks ago, another big win against Altona. Probably not to the level of a Hoppers Crossing or a Yarraville Seddon, but they're in red-hot form, the Lakers, and I think they'll get the job done today.
0: Chase Guy back for Hoppers Crossing. Still no Alexander Pake by the looks of things, who was at a wedding last week, I think. Unless the wedding goes over two weekends, but he's out. But
2: big wedding.
0: Yeah, they. Well, it'd have to be big if he's there.
2: True.
0: Yeah, but I'm going to go with the Lakers. Willow, you've just come back to the box. Who are you going with out of the Warriors and the Lakers?
1: Lakers.
0: All right, thank you very much. this game is actually underway. They've just started, and it's Sunshine away from home against Point Cook at Saltwater. We've just gone over a minute, one straight to Sunshine, Point Cook yet to score. On that basis, I'm going to go with Sunshine.
1: Yeah, me as well. Watching a little bit of the highlights, the little brief 2.5 minute highlights I had online, Sunshine versus Parkside last week. Looking at it, we had the big northerly win last week, which was pretty strong, wasn't it? We were at Altona, it was blowing a gale. And Sunshine kicked into the breeze in the last quarter. They'll go into the northern end of Kinder Smith. So it's a fair effort to come from behind and kick goals into the breeze, because it was so hard last week for
0: either
1: side.
0: Sometimes the breeze doesn't really matter in the last quarter. It sort of goes out the window a bit. Maybe teams are used to it and stuff, and they... Yeah.
1: But it was a fair performance, though, by Sunshine last week to get over Parkside. You were saying at post-match last week, Kay, that it was probably their best Division 1 win in a number of years, wasn't it? Since they since they got back up into Division 1. So that was terrific.
0: And who knows if they could back it up today. They really set themselves up for a really good season, and to be up and around the likes of Parkside and Spotswood fighting for a spot.
1: And they also
0: the
1: pushed
0: finals.
1: Hoppers the week before.
0: Yeah.
1: And got overrun there. I mean, we know Hoppers are a very, very good side, but Sunshine on the up, Connor.
0: All right.
2: They really are.
1: So
0: let's get a move on because the senior teams are both out here. So let's go to Altona and Yarraville Seddon. We watched Altona last week. Yarraville Seddon pretty easily there.
2: One word answers, I think.
0: Yeah, Altona are a fair way off it at the moment. Werribee District's in Albion. This is at Werribee. Albion are improved, but I don't think they've improved enough to trouble the Tigers.
2: Agree.
0: And the last game of the round is Point Cook Centrals and Newport. Newport have been a bit disappointing. They're 0-3, having picked up some big recruits.
2: They went closer against Hoppers Crossing last week.
0: But they're away from home, and I think they will break their duck and they will get their first win of the season over
1: Newport?
0: The Sharks.
1: Yeah, I agree with that one as well. Yeah.
0: Okay, what about elsewhere in Division 2?
2: Make it quick.
0: Okay, we got Western, Western Rams and Tarnique.
1: Rams.
2: Cade's got his...
0: Bless me.
1: Bless you.
0: Sunny Heights and Braybrook, a good old-fashioned...
1: Brookers.
0: Tear-up between these two at Ainsworth. Brookers for you. Yeah, I'll go Brookers too. Suns and Laverton. Surely the Suns.
2: Yep.
0: And West Footscray and Auburnvale.
2: West.
0: Yes, that's at Skinners. I will go West as well. So we've gone through Division 1 and Division 2. Now let's go to the match of the round, our broadcast match, North Footscray and Wyndham Vale, a grand final replay. Hopefully it's as good as the reserves were. What do you see happening here, Connor?
2: It starts, as I mentioned earlier, with the two key forwards in Lyndon Dunn and Lewis Stanton, but really keen to see the midfield battle, obviously. Our man, Barnaby Sianos, Dave Battistella's favourite, as we found out last year. He's kicked 5 goals to start the season, so he's basically, what's that, a goal a game, really coming into his own. Particularly, I think if he can take that full-time midfield role as well, that'll really take him to another level. And for Wyndham Vale, they're stronger across the board, obviously. A couple of new faces, so it'll be interesting to see them for the first time, but there's a reason they're the reigning premiers. Obviously, Lewis Stanton with the 23 goals. A new face in Fulton Grover, he's got 5. Liam Scarborough, I don't think he was ever really a goal kicker, but he's already kicked 10 for the season.
1: He's been a goal kicker for a number of years, probably more midfield. When I first started covering the league, he was playing small forward, kicked quite a few goals. Now spending more time in the midfield, the captain.
2: Yeah, I think it was more last year he was as the captain and sort of more as a midfield halfback. I remember in the grand final he was not as a loose man in defence, but he did go back into halfback when needed and really played a pivotal role. Could have almost been best on, I thought. So it would be the two key pillars are the ones to watch for, and that's what everybody's going to be here hoping they can both kick a bag. But it's going to probably come down to the midfield battle. Whoever can get first use of the ball and give it to their spearhead, I think that'll go a long way.
1: You got to wonder, like with North Footscray, if Dunn gets held, they've still got Seraphin. If Stanton gets held, or the delivery's not great or whatever, can someone else bob up
2: their goals? In the two games that they lost last year, Wyndham Vale to North Footscray, it was Stanton wasn't able to get on the scoreboard. One of the game that we did here, he did have a lot of scoring shots, just didn't have the radar on. And outside of those scoring shots, basically played no factor. Whereas in the grand final, he kicked 6 and really led them to the victory. So for Wyndham Vale, it's probably not as simple as saying you shut him down, you beat Wyndham Vale. But we've seen last year that it can play a big factor.
1: And with no breeze today, we've never seen Lyndon Dunn at this level. But watching Lewis Stanton, the way he can read the ball off the boot so quickly and outposition his opponent, I think the conditions today are going to be very, very beneficial for him, which is really looking forward to. So are you expecting a shootout between Dunn and Stanton?
2: I don't want to say yes just because of who they are, but given their form, the conditions, it's two great sides. I don't think either have a defensive shutdown defender, for lack of a better term, that can really nullify the opposition forward. I think it's going to be a team effort, a third man over, a loose in defence perhaps, when the ball's further up the ground maybe. But even then, the calibre of both players, but particularly Dunn with his AFL experience, I think it's going to be... They're going to get a lot of opportunities given the weather. It's the perfect day for football. So unless one team is just off the boil today, I can really see a lot of goals being kicked from the two key forwards.
1: We've got Lance Scarborough making his way to the centre of the ground to get the toss underway. So we expect Adam Petridis to join him shortly, the skipper of North Footscray. So the umpire's given Adam the hurry up. There he's making his way to the centre of the ground, which is in pretty good condition. Cricket pitch area,
2: bit muddy.
1: Turf wicket, bit muddy, bit slippery, but at least it's a little bit soft underfoot. I mean, it's going to be tough for the players, but at least it, the hardness of some of the cricket wickets we get around is pretty bad.
2: And around the ground too, I expect it to be a pretty fierce contest, yeah. A lot of tackling, and with, ground underfoot is quite soft.
1: And with this ground being on a bit of a slope, you probably get drainage, probably works out actually all right. As the toss goes up, and Adam Petrides has won the toss, and he's kicking up the hill or to the right of your radio dial here at Hanson Reserve. So they're going to come home downhill in the final quarter.
2: In front of their fans.
1: In front of their fans.
2: Or the club rooms at least.
1: It's going to be a big start here. The opening bout's only a couple of minutes away. Who are you going to tip and why, Connor?
2: Oh, I almost want to say a draw because obviously our first time seeing both sides, so we haven't got a full picture of how they're operating at the moment, but probably about as good as you can expect from both sides to start the season. Daniel Smith said he thought he had his side have a little bit of things to work on, which I think is probably a good thing as the premiership coach. You'd never want to be satisfied. I'll go North Footscray just. I think they're going to come out pretty hot, given it's at home and they want to, in some degree, avenge last year's grand final loss, but... what a titanic clash between two great sides.
1: Yeah, it's going to be a cracking game this afternoon. This is one that was circled by us early in the season. It's definitely circled by both sides, and we've got pretty good conditions, even though we had a bit of rain the last few days here, but the ground's held up well, which is going to make it for an even better contest.
2: Both coaches said they had circled this game as a pinpointing, saying, yeah, we want to turn up for this one, which you don't often hear. They typically try and do the... It's just a regular game, but it's clear for both coaches and obviously the players that this one means a lot.
1: Do you think at this early stage of the season, as it was last year, these two sides were the two that we probably expect to play in the grand final?
2: Yeah, it's a real barometer for both sides. I'd be surprised if both of these sides don't make the grand final. They're probably, particularly Windenvale, I'd say they're clear head and shoulders above everybody else. West Footscray is building, but I just don't quite think they're there yet. So realistically, it's not the only thing you're playing for in the home and away season. But in terms of games you're looking forward to, this is the one in season 2026 before finals when the real stuff gets underway. So there's plenty of feeling into this one, and I think both teams are going to come out really strong.
1: All right, Lyndon Dunn making his way to full forward. Interesting to see the matchup is going to be.
2: Seraphin's there as well, so no...
1: Tyler Tassari's got Lyndon Dunn, and Saad Ali's got Matt Seraphin. They're both going to start out of the goal square. And who's got Lewis Stanton? As he's almost at the goal square now.
0: Lewis Stanton's got the Sean Feathers too. He looks a bit different to how he did last year.
2: Along with Ryland Burgoyne, another of the new faces for Windenvale.
1: All right, umpire raises the ball off opening bounce with Kay Lucas on 88.9 Win FM.
0: The grand final rematch is underway. North and Windenvale 50-50. Tapper comes straight down towards Scarborough, the skipper for the Falcons. He's slung into the turf, and an early break here by North Footscray. Oh. Go in the direction of Dunn, and we've gone 12 seconds, and Dunn's taken the mark, but it'll be taken off him. He pushed his opponent in the back. Well, that was almost a dream start for the home side. It's Tyler Tassari with the free kick, and it's very poor. It's chopped off, and North get it back. Now it's the running Crofton from 45, and it's still a brilliant start by North Footscray. 30 seconds in, they've kicked the first. It didn't go to Lyndon Dunn, but the free kick went nowhere for Windenvale, and North Footscray profited. They lead one straight to the Falcons yet to score.
2: Played 400 games with Tyler Tassari. We want to have that one back. A shocking kick in the heart of defence, leading to the quick turnover. Good hands by the forwards of North Footscray into the hand of Josh Crofton. Had a bit of work to do. There was a player on his tail, but just took his time, steadied himself, and kicked the game's first goal within about a minute. So great start for North Footscray.
1: Yeah, perfect start by the Devils. And we're back in the middle. Rucks go at it. Ball hits the deck. And we're going to get a secondary ball up as Morrison has been wrapped up in the tackle there by Petrides. Secondary ball up. Stevens wins it for the Falcons. Socket off the ground goes nowhere. Ball lands up in the hands of, was that number 8? What do I see out there? No, number 9 is Barney. Siana, sorry. The 9 looked like an 8 for a second.
2: I thought the same.
1: And we're getting another ball up. Stevens wins that one. Puts it in the space. Petrides with the clearance. For the Devils, it's a high ball to right half forward, or almost a mark in front there for the Devils. Umpire circles ball up. It was Sean Ujic there, almost took the mark. His opponent there, Kyle Bastisi. As we get another ball up, Stevens again. Morrison with the tackle, got to handball the ruckman to Jacob. Ball doesn't go anywhere. Still no one can get clear possession. There's a whistle. Advantage is paid for the Falcons.
0: And they go up towards forward 50 for the first time. Coming out to meet it there was Burgoyne. He was out position. The ball spills free. And now coming in and slung around in a tackle, there is Braden Young. He's got nowhere to go. And there will be a ball up on left half forward for Wyndham Vale, about 52 metres out from their goal.
2: Interesting ruck battle.
1: Two big boys.
0: Stevens and Jacobs. Stevens had the better of this one, then followed up with a secondary tap inside the 50, only as far as Fitax. Getting my unusual names mixed up. And he lost the ball, though, Fitax, whatever he's called. And it's a free kick here, deep in defence for his teammate. It was Ryle who goes back to Fitax, who now gets put to ball and sends it up towards centre wing. Jacob camped underneath it, can't mark, gathers at ground level. He's got Stevens hanging off him like a cheap suit. There's a scramble for the footy right in front of the van. Comes down towards Petridis, fisted a handball forward to his teammate there. Ivarano, who was dumped over the line for a throw-in. But it's holding the ball anyway. So Varano, one of the veterans of this North Footscray side, gives away the free kick, and Wyndham Vale have it. They go short to centre wing, and Scarborough's got it right in front of us.
1: Scarborough goes very short. Play on to the call. McGaw's got it. Gets around a couple of opponents. Low left football inside 50, looking for Stanton. Ball bounced in front of him, but Stanton does the buttering up, grab the ball. He's taken in the tackle and gone. Free kick going the way of the Devils. I think it's Cochrane who's got it. Right half back. Ball goes to half forward. Coming from the side, Tsianos, but no, outpointed everyone there. It was a good mark taken there by Brett.
2: Thought he might have been held in the contest there.
1: Brett kicks it to the top of the 50 on the long lead. The mark has been taken by Tassari. That's Jack. Jack goes short and finds Scarborough, the skipper, who marks 40 out directly in front, club room's end.
2: Great patient build-up there. Won the ball on the half-forward flank with the turnover. Intercept mark. Not in defensive 50, but that's where you want to be taking them on the half-forward flank. And then just some patient kicking inside forward 50, ending up in the hands of Scarborough.
0: He was best on ground in the grand final, Jack Tassari.
1: And the kick from Scarborough. Club room's in. He's straight through the middle. A goal apiece at Hanson Reserve. 5 minutes gone, opening quarter.
2: Perfect response there. The ball's been living in their half the ground the last couple of minutes. We're only 5 minutes in. But after the quick start by North Footscray, Wyndham Vale just getting their boots in order. Nice quick start. A couple of inside forward 50 entries, rather. Haven't been to the greatest of effect, but doing a good job chopping it off on half forward, working it back inside forward 50. Scarborough can't leave a man of his talents all alone and taking almost an uncontested mark and kicking his first.
0: 5 minutes in, a goal apiece in the grand final rematch in Division 2. Cade Lucas, Andrew Wilson, and Connor Payne with you on 88.9 Win FM, 91.3 at the ground, or the local footy hub if you're watching online. Good afternoon, wherever you are, keeping in touch with us as Stevens won the tap at the restart. Some strong tackling on the cricket pitch, and the umpire was right there and is called holding the ball against Wyndham Vale. And it is Tsianos, I fancy, has got the ball in the centre of Hanson Reserve, and he drives it long and high. Up inside 50, Dunn will be the target. It's over his head and mopped up at the back by Brett. Got it by hand towards Scarborough. Stopped, propped, ran into trouble, got out of trouble, did well the skipper. Kick out towards halfback, found Sutherland, and they're out of jail, the Falcons.
1: Yeah, they go down the outer wing, but it's a poor kick, and Fitax chops it off in front of his interchange bench. Devils look to go forward. That's a bit of a mongrel kick, and it's been chopped off. That was a poor kick off the instep. It was an inverted torpedo, and the mark is taken by the Falcons. They go back and across, and Pastizzi's got it.
0: What a classic kick the inverted torpedo is.
1: And he goes out looking for Ali, who gathers it on the bounce. There's a bit of time. Now pokes it short, and Tsianos got the fist to it. Ali goes back. Tsianos goes in hard as well. Picked up there by DeMauro, dispossessed. Trying to pick it up now is Evans. Tsianos has got him. Tsianos ends up grabbing the footy, handballs towards the boundary line, and bucket out of the line was Burgoyne. And we're going to throw in right next to the caravan here at Hanson Reserve. We played almost 7 minutes. A goal apiece in the WFNL match of the day on 88.9 Win FM.
0: So boundary throw in right in front of the van. Almost 7 minutes gone, opening term. Boundary throw in. Stevens outreached Jacob came down only as far as Riley's handball. Wasn't great. There's a bit of aerial ping pong, and it comes down in the form of DeMauro on the outside of the boot, kick inside 50, but chopping it off, there is Jackson. Jackson Ryan, rather. So it's Ryan. He goes to half back, and he finds Kyle Rogers. His handball was a bit risky. Put his teammate under the pump, but they work it up towards centre wing on the outer side.
1: They haven't done a great job of it, and the ball eventually rolls out of bounds, and we get a throw in on the interchange wing.
2: Moment last touch. It's a free kick to North.
1: So free kick. Was it? I thought it was. Okay. Free kick goes to North Footscray. They got the footy at left half forward. Now the kick goes in the Dunn direction. Tries to work his way to the front there. Tassari did really well. Was Tassari held? The umpire said play on. Handball out into space. Seraphin's got it. Snaps around the body. Oh, almost landed in Ryle's chest. Ryle goes back, picks it up. He's tackled. Somehow boots the ball. On the goal line there is Verano, who marks and kicks the goal. North Footscray, 2 straight 12. Wyndham Vale, 1 straight 6. 8 gone, opening quarter.
2: We asked for a shootout, and so far it has been one, but the two key forwards we asked for haven't kicked a goal. So another quick goal there, this time for North Footscray, really applying that pressure. There's too many spare men inside forward 50, which will not please Daniel Smith. I think they pride themselves on their defence through Wyndham Vale, and that's now a couple of times. They've only had the four inside 50s, as both sides have, but it's at least two times now that North Footscray have had multiple men open inside forward 50.
0: Back underway. It is a shootout, as we predicted. Stevens had the better of the tap. Neither team can get it off the cricket pitch, though. The umpire might have to come and bounce here. Gee, they're really wrestling after it. There is a ball up. Still on the cricket pitch here at Hanson Reserve. Stevens in ruck won this one up towards half forward, but they win it back to the home side, and they'll go forward again. A kick out towards the half forward flank, coming out to meet it there was Jared Johns. It just went past him, but he butted up well and gathered inside the boundary. Kick towards Verano. He kicked the last one.
1: Nice.
0: He won't get a second here. He dropped the mark, and Brett clears for the Falcons out to the half back flank, and they're away.
1: They are. The Capovilla's got it, goes at centre wing, got a player on their own in Bagaja. He's held up, though. He's going to go back to Capovilla. Still, they work the outer wing. Short ball. Finds Scarborough, the skipper. Kicked the goal this afternoon. Still there. Can't get it past halfway at the moment. Capovilla's got it.
2: No real movement across half forward for Wyndham Vale at the moment.
1: Short lead. And that's Wood. So nearly 10 gone into the opening quarter. Short ball finds Fulton Grover with the orange boots on, but still they're at centre wing. Now the kick goes inside 50. Stanton's the target. Well, in fact, Tassari almost take the mark. Pack forms around the footy. Where's the umpire? There he is. He's going to ball it up. 45 out from the Falcons' goal, going to the clubroom's end here in the opening quarter, left of your radio dial.
0: A trail by 6 points. As the North Footscray ruckman got a bit energetic, but he's got the free kick. I thought he gave it away. He must have been tunnelled. The umpire has given it to North Footscray on half back, and they go short, and the mark's taken now by Whittaker. Saxon Whittaker on half back sends it out wide to the broadcast side. Peterson has it, peels off half back,
1: good
0: goes
1: kick,
0: long towards half forward, finds a teammate in Fitax, who's all alone now inside 50, and the target there was Verano. Wasn't quite spoiled away from him, but Wyndham Vale have numbers. They kicked a half back, and just marking in time was Basisti. That was a risky kick, but Basisti took the slips catch. They are having trouble moving the ball, though, the Falcons. Basisti's flat-footed. He chips to the broadcast wing. Camped underneath it here is DeMauro. Can't take the mark. Arriving there in support with Sutherland. He's buffeted off and he goes back in again. Sutherland fighting over it like seagulls. And now a muscled handball out of the pack. Comes North Footscray's way, but Wyndham Vale have got numbers.
1: Yeah, Young got the handball, got it back to Bastisi. Goes short looking for Tassari. Chopped off. Papakaladoukas has got it. Got a handball away, though. He's tackled as he got rid of it. Still there a chance. The Devils. It's picked up by Wilson. He goes looking for Dunn and he marks inside 50. Linda Dunn plays on, handballs over the top. Papakaladoukas, can he fumbled it, but he was able to soccer it midair. And Nick Papakaladoukas kicks North Footscray's third. They're three straight. Wyndham Vale one straight. 11:45 gone, opening quarter.
2: They made the easiest of goals, nearly an error. Smart idea there by Dunn doing the handball over the top, but nearly butchered the execution, but nonetheless kicking the goal in the end, I don't know how you leave a man the capabilities of Lyndon Dunn all alone, let alone after he's taken the mark, have another opposition player forward, free forward in the goal square. But Windervale, plenty to work on defensively. North Footscray just making pay at the moment.
0: Three straight to one straight. Neither side has blemished their scorecard yet. Hope you're enjoying the action on 88.9 Win FM. And North Footscray win the tap after kicking their second goal in a row. There's a scramble for it on the cricket pitch, and bursting his way through as Cameron Morrison gave it. Don't argue for the Falcons. His handball let him down, though. North have numbers on half back. One of them there is Rogers. His handball back into the middle of the ground. Fitax went over the top of it, and the Falcons win it back through Ord. A scuffed kick up inside 50, almost a mark taken there to Fulton Grover. He fights on a ground level. Handball in the forward pocket. Scarborough sniffing around, but the boundary line is too close, and it's over for a throw-in, but in a good spot for the Falcons, deep in the right forward pocket in front of the club rooms. They would fancy their chances of getting a goal here and cutting the margin, which currently sits at 12 points, 18-6. Boundary throw-in. Ryan in ruck for the Devils, slapped it away only as far as Scarborough. Now back towards Jack Tassari on his non-preferred, goes long. Scarborough 2-1. Oh, he almost beats them, goes to ground. The North defence working overtime. Fitax in trouble, he's slung down. Ball still in play, it's socket to the goal square. Ryan is there, Scarborough piled in. Desperate football, what's the umpire going to do? Holding the ball. Oh, action-packed stuff from both sides. There's a North player down, sore and sorry in the goal square, and he might be even a bit more sore after Wyndham Vale have a shot on goal directly in front. They get the free kick for holding the ball, and they can cut the lead here. In fact, they do. Is it Fulton Grover who kicked it?
1: It was Stanton.
0: It was Stanton.
1: Had about five efforts in that bit of play, Connor. That was unbelievable, wasn't it?
0: Yes. Lewis Stanton with his first of the afternoon, his 24th of the year, and Wyndham Vale moved to two straight, trailing North Footscray three straight. We said it might be a shootout, and so far we're being proven correct.
2: He's not the standard run and mark key forward, and I think that's what makes him so elite. He can lead up to the ground and take those contested and jumping marks, but then, as we saw in that play, he has one go, he has two, he lays multiple tackles, even if it's in the pocket or in the goal square. It just makes him that much more dangerous. Bit unlucky with the free kick, but the umpire paid it, and Wyndham Vale take advantage.
1: We're back on the way. But it's Verano doesn't get the clearance. Kicked it straight to Morrison. Off a step goes the barrel inside 50. Tassari flies. Got hands to it. Couldn't take the mark. Peterson receives the handball for the Devils. Goes out wide. Too wide. Out of bounds on the full. It's going to be a free kick to Wyndham Vale in front of their interchange bench. So they play on now. The kick goes to full forward. Tassari at the back. Pushes opponent under the ball. Plays on. Kicks the goal. All clear. Scores level, three straight apiece here at Hanson Reserve as Jack Tassari gets his first of the afternoon. We played 15 minutes of the opening quarter, Connor.
2: Absolutely on fire. Helter Skelter is probably the best way to describe it at the moment. Tassari's fifth of the season. That's already eight inside forward 50s and three marks inside forward 50 for Wyndham Vale. So they're clearly getting a lot of the ball. And they're getting those marks, and a really good job by Tassari, just edging his opponent under the ball, basically leaving him unopposed at the top of the goal square and kicking his truly for his first.
0: Almost 16 minutes played, six goals kicked, three apiece, no behinds. This is as good as Division 2 footy gets on 88.9 Win FM, and it's Seeliger in ruck now for North Footscray. Won it down towards the running Turnbull. Handball forward here for the Devils, going forward looking for a reply. It was Verano with the kick inside 50, but it's cut off by Meadows. Now deep in defence. He runs his full measure, kicks towards centre wing on the outer side. The target there was Begager. It went over his head. A scramble for the footy, and they win the 50-50s, do the Devils. And now a centre kick up inside 50. There's nobody home for them, though. And back there is Brett for the Falcons, and he's happy to see it out of play. Has it gone on the full, in fact?
1: No, it's out of bounds. So it worked out all right for North Footscray. There's no one home. They get a throw-in.
0: They missed the target, but they do get a throw-in deep in the left forward pocket at the grain store end of the ground here, approaching time on in the opening term.
1: Is that a grain store?
0: I think so. Or the northern northern end of the ground. Factory end.
1: That'll do. Throw-in, Lyndon Dunn to ruck. Can't see the Wyndham Vale ruckman because players are in front of me. Ball hits the deck. Scarborough at the might bottom of trouble. The pack. No, all good. Ball up. About 35 out from the Devil's goal. Three goals apiece. If you're at the ground, tune in to 91.3 on your wireless. From the restart, another pack forms, another ball up. And local footy hub to watch it online. Again, throw it up. Dunn grabs it out of the ruck, has a snap around the body, bounces towards the goal square. Bounces. Touched. Did go through the goals. First blemish of the afternoon. 17 and a half minutes. North Footscray 3-1, 19. Wyndham Vale, three goals straight.
0: Scarborough
1: 18.
0: With the kick in, found the veteran Tyler Tassari sliding in on his knees on the halfback flank. Broadcast side of the ground, he kicks hugging the boundary. It was 2-on-1, it wasn't a great option by the veteran, and it's fisted away by a pair of North Footscray players for a throw in centre wing broadcast side. Just around from our van. Almost 18 minutes played in this opening term. It has lived up to the billing and then some. Boundary throw in, Stevens and Jacob. Jacob stood his ground, slapped it down to no great effect. Shoveling a handball out quickly there was Donovan. Now they work it up the near side wing. Do they? North Footscray, it was Petridis gaining some distance before he's buffeted out of play, and there'll be another throw in between wing and half forward.
2: Just need to lock it in here, do North Footscray. They've got the players to do so. Want to get those repeat inside 50s.
1: Umpire throws it in. Clears both ruckmen at the back. Quick kick goes inside 50 for the Devils. Can they get a mark? Seraphim was in front, got hands, so couldn't bring it down. Johns puts some pressure on, but they come out the outer side there. It's Braden Young for the Falcons. Kicks it in the Capovilla direction. Ord's got a tackle there by Ujic. The ball goes out of bounds. A bit of push and shoving going on.
2: It's a free kick.
1: It is a free kick. Ujic has got it. Man on the mark, just 51 metres out from goal. That's Ord. To Ujic now goes inside 50, looking for Dunn. Boyden over the head, and there's a whistle.
2: Free kick
1: going the way of Lyndon Dunn for a shepherd off the ball. And Lyndon Dunn from the top of the goal square should have no trouble kicking his first of the afternoon.
2: Probably not needed. They had the numbers advantage to the defence of Wyndham Vale, but as I said earlier, nearly 20 minutes in, they're just not at the pace they're normally at in defence. A bit wayward, bit out of sea. The communication just isn't there at the moment, as we saw in that moment.
0: Daddy's waited till nearly time on in the first term for a goal so far this season, Lyndon Dunn.
1: Absolutely. The Division 2 leading goal scorer has got 30 on the season. This for number 31. From the goal square, from the factory end. He comes in and slams it. Does it go in the factory? No, falls short, sits the tree, but it's a goal to Lyndon Dunn and North Footscray. They move to 4-1-25, a 7-point lead over Wyndham Vale, 3-18. We've just ticked over in the time on.
2: Great response there from North Footscray, just not holding the ball or locking it inside forward 50, but not letting it escape beyond half forward. Just keep getting those repeat inside forward 50s after two straight goals to the visitors in Wyndham Vale. So a nice little response there. And again, just the defence of Wyndham Vale under pressure, and they have been for most of the quarter, but just the costly mistakes, silly mistakes that we're not used to seeing from there. Might just be going up against North Footscray, a different class to the rest of their opponents to start this season. May take them a quarter or so to get used to, but so far, just a bit out of whack.
0: Both spearheads have got goals, Dunn and Stanton. North Footscray have 4, Wyndham Vale have 3. 7-point lead to the home side. Stevens beats Jacob in the ruck on this occasion. Scarborough lays a strong tackle on an opponent to stop North getting away, but he infringes on that opponent in the process, pushed him in the back.
1: Holding the ball.
0: Well, holding the ball, okay. We're a long way away, but it looked like a push in the back to me anyway. Scarborough's got it. He's not going to complain. He goes long inside 50, looking for a teammate and finding one. Is that Fulton Grover? I think it is on the half-forward flank. He goes short, very short to Morrison. Too short. Couldn't take the mark. Mopping up there under the pump is Crofton for the Devils. Kick to centre wing, but only as far as Capovilla. And he will put Wyndham Vale back in attack. Capovilla goes up inside 50, looking for Fulton Grover. A bit too high for him, and it's picked off by Ryan for the Devils, who spreads a kick across half-back. Put his teammate there, and Wilson under the pump. He's got Young all over him, but the Devils defenders hold their ground, and now it comes back towards Wilson. A kick up towards the broadcast wing. Ali was there wrestling, couldn't get his fist to the ball, but his teammate Rogers arrived. Kick up towards the 50, but it's cut off by Brett.
1: Brett takes takes the mark, goes to switch, it holds up in the air. Verano's chopped it off, wasn't a great creek. Got it over to Petridis, runs around an opponent inside the centre square. He's got Seraphin on his own and he marks on his chest. 40 out, 45 degree angle, right forward pocket.
2: That's what makes North Footscray so dangerous. They forced the turnover after a wayward kick, again coming out of defence. And Seraphin, he kicked 88 last year, only the 3 this year. But when he's your number 2, that's a pretty good number 2.
1: It's a very good number 2.
2: He'd be most teams' number 1 across the competition.
0: He's usually a pretty good shot as well, especially from these shots on the flank, on the angle.
1: It'll be a game-high lead if he can slot it. They lead by 7 points now, do the Devils. Matt Seraphin kicks.
2: No worries.
1: And goals! Beautiful kick, Matt Seraphin. North Footscray 5-1, 31. Wyndham Vale 3 straight 18, 23 gone, opening quarter.
2: Might just be his first touch of the game, but what a way to make an entrance. Finding himself again all alone inside forward 50, 40 out in the pocket. Had a bit of work to do, but a man of his capabilities had no issues whatsoever. Basically straight over the goal umpire's head, and they were challenged early after 2 straight goals to tie it up by Wyndham Vale, and since then North Footscray have regained the ascendancy. Really strong start from both sides, but impressive that they've both been able to answer questions from the other.
0: 4 goals on the season now for Matthew Seraphin. 5-4 North Footscray. They lead by 13. Stevens won the tap, but it's only as far as Burgoyne, who's the last man to pick himself up for the Falcons, and there will be another ball up. In fact, it's Riley Evans who was last man up. Ball up, Jacob and Stevens again. A good battle between them so far. Barnaby Sianos comes in, but he can't get clear. He's wrapped up and we'll do it all again. A bit of pushing and shoving there. Crofton and Evans getting involved.
1: Still going.
0: There is a little bit of niggle just bubbling beneath the surface. It is a great contest, though, as we anticipate a ball up. And Stevens fisted it forward for the Falcons, who love another goal or two close to quarter time. A chain of handballs, and now they've got a kick inside 50. Fulton Grover was the target. He couldn't quite reach out and grab it. The boundary line's too close. And over for a throw-in in the right forward pocket in front of the prehistoric-looking club rooms here that look like they were built by the convicts at Hanson Reserve.
1: Come on. Who's the council here, Kate?
0: It's Maribyrnong
1: City Council. Do some renos down here, please. They need it. Wonderful club.
0: Written and authorised by Andrew
1: thank
0: Wilson.
1: WinFM, thank you. Thrown in, Scarborough. Handball's back to Morrison. He went back looking for Scarborough, but it went end up in the hands of Evans. He's wrapped up in the tackle. Scarborough's got the footy. Gets around one opponent. Got a handball away. Under pressure here are the Falcons, but the Devils' defence stands tall, and they get the clearing kick, but it might come back. Pistisi tracks it, gathers it now. Papakaladoukas put some pressure on him. It affected the kick, but they still got the footy, though, to the Falcons. Handball wasn't great. Crofton chopped it off. His kick goes around the body, and he's... What's happening here?
2: Taken high.
1: The umpire points the wrong way, but it's going to Josh Crofton in front of the Wyndham Vale interchange bench.
0: Yes, you can see Daniel Smith prowling the touchline there as Crofton plays on, and now he's in a pickle. He got a handball over the top to Sianos, who hooks it high and long around the body up towards centre wing. Knowing, in fact, Brett took the mark. I thought it came off hands, but Brett took an excellent mark in the pack for Wyndham Vale, who can reload here. We've crossed 25 minutes in the first. Plenty of goals, so it should be a long quarter. Brett's kick doesn't quite have the legs. It comes off hands, though, to Evans, who wheels around and kicks poorly inside 50. Should have done better. Straight into the midriff of Crofton for the Devils.
1: Well, Crofton, he plays on. He's going to go down the corridor. Target is missed, and it's chopped off nicely there by Young for the Falcons. Wheels around on his right boot, goes in the Morrison direction. Crofton came back and helped out. But the Falcons still get the footy. Now it lands in the hands of Morrison. He takes possession. He tried to get around the opponent. It's tackled. Oh, it's a high free kick. Surely umpire. No. I thought Fitak's got his opponent high in Scarborough. But no. Scarborough's all right with the decision. As we get another restart inside the Falcons forward 50. Peterson gets the footy for the Devils, goes across the goal. It's going to be a downfield free kick either way, and Ryan takes the mark.
0: And now the Devils come out to the broadcast side. The target there was Wilson, a good spoil on him. Ball comes to ground. Wilson butters up and forces a throw-in, stops the Falcons sending it deep forward, and there will be a boundary throw-in just inside the 50. at left half forward for Wyndham Vale, who trailed by 13 points close to quarter time. Coming in at the ruck contest was Jack Tassari. He goes to ground. He was caught high. The grand final best on ground has got a chance to insert himself into the game here in the rematch. We didn't talk about him much pre-match, but he's an excellent player. And if you're looking for someone else who can kick goals other than Lewis Stanton or Liam Scarborough for Wyndham Vale, it might be Jack Tassari. Only 5 on the year. He's got 1 today. He can become the first multiple goal scorer on the ground. In he comes. Ooh. Just off centre. Doesn't matter. It's a helicopter punt, but it's through the middle.

0: second. He's the only multiple goal scorer on the ground. There's one to Liam Scarborough, and there's also a goal to Lewis Stanton. Whilst for the leaders, it's all singles. Lyndon Dunn has got one for 31 on the year. Matthew Serafin's got one. Brody Verano, Josh Crofton, and Nicholas Papakaladoukas. 7-point lead to North Footscray at the first change at Hansen Reserve. 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
7: 7-point quarter time lead to North Footscray over Wyndham Vale. North Footscray 5-1-31, Wyndham Vale 4-24. Very entertaining game of football, Connor.
8: Very entertaining, to say the least. Back and forth. We said it was going to be a shootout, or at least hoped it would be, and it has been. Despite only having two of the nine goals from Lewis Stanton and Lyndon Dunn, and even Lyndon Dunn's, I think, was about 20 minutes in. So both sides really coming to the
7: both
8: party.
7: Both free kicks as well.
8: Very true. Lyndon Dunn having a couple of opportunities, gave one away as well. So he's getting worked his way into the match. But both sides just going hammer and tong at the moment. I think defensively, both coaches would probably be a bit disappointed with their output from the back six at the moment, particularly Wyndham Vale really struggling to move the ball at times coming out of defence. But once they do get it, the forward half of the ground doing a good job with those repeat inside 50s. In the end, it was 14 inside 50s to Wyndham Vale to 12, so pretty even in the end. Marks inside forward 54 to Wyndham Vale, 3 to North Footscray. However, North had 3 intercept marks to the Wyndham Vale's 1, so While not

0: huge numbers by any means. Norfolk's great, doing a bit better of a job of reading the ball, coming inside forward 50 and chopping any attacks off.
1: All right, around the grounds, we'll go Division 1. Spotswood 2 straight 12, Trail Parkside 5-2, 32. Hoppers Crossing 4-4, 28. Lead Caroline Springs 4-1, 25. Point Cook 1-3-9, Trail Sunshine 4-3, 27. Altona 2-1, 13, Trail Yarraville Seddon, is that? Yes, 2-3-15, sorry. Werribee Districts 3-4, 22. Lead Auburn Vale 3-2, 20. No score from Point Cook Centrals in Newport. Division 2, the Rams, 5-1-31, lead Tarneit 2-3-15. Sunshine Heights 3-2-20, Trail Braybrook 5-5-35. The Suns 3-1-19, lead Laverton 5 behinds. And West Footscray 3-5-23, lead Auburn Vale 1-3-9. And that is around the league.
2: Just in another league, an interesting story coming through from the Doncaster Football Club in the Eastern Football League. I think they've had to forfeit their game against Bulleen Templestowe today because they don't have enough players, not because of injuries or struggling for numbers, but the point system, they claim. They reckon they've got players who can play, but they would put them over the points cap, and so they can't do that, and they've had to forfeit. That's an interesting story that I think will catch the attention of many people, including here in the WFNL. Anyway, that's more to play out there. No worries as such a thing happening here at Hanson Reserve, where North Footscray are leading Windham Vale in the grand final rematch by 7 points, and we're underway in the second term, and Sianos took it straight out of the ruck and got it by a hand of Petridis, who puts the Devils up inside 50, and a mark taken just within seconds of the restart. Tumbling in was Serafin, and he will line up for his second in a very similar spot to where he kicked his first in the first quarter. He's on an angle about 45 degrees, just outside the 50 on left half forward. He loves these kicks on goal. You would back him in from here.
0: We'll still take his best. Probably going to have to kick it the best part of 52, 53 metres.
2: He only had three goals on the season coming into this game. He could have two here. Barely a quarter in he comes, close to the man on the mark. He gives it everything. It's going to be close. Oh, it's better than close. It's there. Matthew Serafin turning back the clock. Who says he isn't still the spearhead here at North Footscray? He's ahead of Lyndon Dunn and Lewis Stanton on the scoreboard so far. He's got two, and North Footscray have got six. 6-1-37, Windham Vale, four straight, 24. We've gone just over a minute in the second term.
0: Perfect start there, winning the ball out of the ruck into the hands of Petridis, the captain, leading from the front, and a brilliant contested mark just inside forward 50 by Serafin. We spoke about Lyndon Dunn as a big key forward, but so far it's been the Serafin show. Serafin Saturdays, his coach potentially called it pre-game, and so far he's living up to the bill.
1: Umpire restarts play. Stevens wins it down to Evans. Evans got a little, no, got away with the footy, got a handball away. And the umpire's going to come and ball it up. Secondary ball up just near the centre circles. 6-1-37 playing four straight 24. 13-point lead in the WFNL match of the day here on 88.9 Win FM. 91.3 at the ground. As Stephen belts it forward about 10 metres. Sianos has got it dispossessed. Fitax had the footy slipped over. Tackled by a couple of Falcons. The umpire will ball it up. So Falcons have worked that up to left half forward. Still inside the centre square though. And they have a third ball up from this restart. Stevens belts it backwards. And it's chopped off there by Petridis. And they're out here are the Devils. They kick it to half forward. Varano the target. Bounced in front of him, goes off hands and out of bounds next to the Windham Vale interchange bench.
2: The only Varano playing out there today, of course, there's often been two. I'm not sure whether Jack's still at the club or he's injured or
1: what. Used to be three, didn't there?
2: Yes.
1: I think they're all premiership players.
2: Only one out there today, boundary throw-in, just outside 50 for North Footscray. And it comes down towards Turnbull, who got a handball away. To no great effect, though, and it's taken over the boundary right in front of the Windham Vale bench for another throw-in. Between wing and right half forward. Clubroom's end of the ground here. Early stages, second term. Stevens went too early. Couldn't win the tap. Ball comes to ground. Stacks on the mill. Another ball up will ensue. Still between wing and half forward on the outer side of Hanson Reserve. Grey overcast skies here in the inner west this afternoon. No rain so far, though. And very still. Ideal conditions for football, and that's what we're seeing. Some pretty ideal Division 2 football from the ball up. And we'll do it all again. The players can't get it out of the pack. Some heavy tackling and another stoppage. Still between wing and half forward on the outer side. Jacob had the better of this tap. Coming in there was Evans for the Falcons. He's slung down. Sianos injects himself, bounces off an opponent, can't get the ball clear, but eventually now they work it forward, do Wyndham Vale.
1: It goes inside the Falcons' 50, but it's going to come straight back out as Donovan got to the footy, handballed out, but went straight to a Falcons player, and he's tackled out of bounds, and we'll get a throw in about 55 out from the Falcons' goal. Left forward pocket, just near the scoreboard here at Hanson Reserve. 4 minutes gone of the second quarter.
2: Tell you what, one of the great scoreboards. Very good scoreboard.
1: Thrown in. Jacob wins it, tapped it out the back. Ujitsu's tackled. Petridis gathers the footy, pressured by Jack Tassari.
2: He's got a bit
1: kick
2: on
1: away.
2: Play too.
1: And Stevens takes the mark as the wrestle still goes on. You keep an eye on the wrestle there, Cade. As the Falcons chip inboard, wasn't a great kick. Serafin's chopped it off. Swings a handball out wide to Petridis. He gets around the opponent there in Stevens, a ruckman. Petridis runs beyond centre wing, kicks the half forward in the Verano direction. His opponent fell over. Verano's got the footy now, runs inside 50, tried to get a handball over to Papakaladoukas. He slipped over. Loose footy. Still the Devils work it forward. The Falcons get the footy now, but Verano's chopped it off. Wilson got it. Handball back to Ujic. He got another handball away. It's tough footy here. The ball goes to half forward. Ryle gets it for the Devils. His hit handball goes nowhere. Bit of aerial ping pong. A couple of Falcons get in each other's way. Pack Forbes whistle. And I'm giving it over the K because I need a breath.
2: Yep, get on the oxygen tank, Willow. Ball up in the right forward pocket for North Footscray, who are really pressing here. They've got a handy break and they want to make it a big one. From the ball up, Wyndham Vale have numbers. Neither can get a clean hand on the football, though. Capovia ran over the top of it. His opponent, Sianos, gathered as Sianos kicked the goal. Oh, it's Sianos Saturday today. And it might be North Footscray Saturday too. They have skipped away, the home side. 7-1-43, Wyndham Vale 4-24, and we've got a game-high 19-point lead.
0: The midfield of North Footscray really starting to take advantage, just creating constant pressure, not allowing the back six in particular of Wyndham Vale to win the ball out. It was pinging back and forth, spoils, handballs, what have you. Trying to get the ball out, they just couldn't do it. The pressure of North Footscray, relentless. And then almost out of nothing, Sianos just chucking the ball on his boot and floating it through for his first of the afternoon and sixth of the season.
2: Ball up. They're right on top of the Devils and they win the tap through. Jacob diving in on top of the football like it was a grenade with Scarborough. They're hailing cabs, the North Footscray players. They wanted holding the ball. Instead, it's a free kick to Scarborough, I think, for high contact. He sends a floating ball towards half forward and on the lead and marking as Morrison on the half forward flank. They need to get something going here, the Falcons. Morrison goes for home and bites off a bit more than he could chew. He's put it out on the full.
0: Probably just needed to lower the eyes there. Probably didn't have as much time as he thought, wheeling around from the mark, and in the end just putting it out in the full.
1: Jordan Cochran with a free kick from the right back pocket. He goes out the outer side of the ground. Clears defensive 50, goes past the scoreboard. There's a push out there. It's going to go the way of the Devils.
0: In the back.
1: So free kick under the scoreboard for North Footscray. They go corridor way. And
0: risky kick.
1: Yeah, but Meadows did well. Took the mark on a handball off there to Capovilla. Now the kick goes in the Stanton direction. Got a hand up. Couldn't bring the ball down. Ball tracks towards the boundary line. That was a push in the back surely against Tassari.
0: Would have thought so, but umpire said play on.
1: It's weird how sometimes they get away with those sort of pushes when it's that clear. But we'll get a throw in almost where the 50 intersects the boundary line in the right forward pocket. Falcons in attack, kicking to the factory end here at Hanson Reserve.
2: It's gone from a grain store to a factory to a,
1: I don't know what else we'd call
0: cricket
1: it.
0: Cricket nets end.
1: The cricket nets end. The train track end. The
2: data centre.
1: Connor's house end.
2: An illegal casino.
1: What? We'll just call the footy. Tassari gets a quick kick away. Goes inside 50. Morrison's got around the opponent. Loops a handball over the top there to Fulton. Grover has a shot. And
0: I believe it's out in the full as
1: well.
2: He's missed everything.
1: So free kick in the left back pocket to the Devils.
2: it's Peterson who's going to take it. Right up against the point poke. Point post. I'll get it right eventually. In fact, it's Donovan who takes it, and he dances around the man of the mark, and now he runs into a cul-de-sac. He goes to Ryan. He's under pressure, but he wriggled out of a tackle, and eventually they get away. The Devils kick towards centre wing. Underneath it is Johns. He led his man under the footy, took the mark, and now they're on the move. Kick in board wasn't great, but making it look good was Jucic. Picked up, back to Johns. Handball back to Jucic, the veteran. Off a step, up and under, kick to half forward isn't great. It's cut off there by Bassisti for the Falcons.
1: He goes inboard with a good kick there to Morrison. He marks and plays on immediately. Kicks long to a one-on-one stance, and the target got hands to it. Couldn't take the mark. Scarborough's at the back. Can he get on the footy? He can't. He's held with the jumper. Surely. Free kick to Scarborough for holding. It's against Jackson Ryan, and Scarborough will go back for his second of the afternoon. 15 metres out directly in front.
0: They got away with the first one. The second one, probably unnecessary. Could have corralled it in the end. Had the numbers advantage, but as soon as you pull that jersey and it comes off the body, 9 times out of 10, an umpire's going to call that, and that's exactly what they did.
1: Scarborough, one in the afternoon. He comes in, 15 metres out, puts it through. Windervale get their fifth, their 5 straight. North Footscray a 7-1, 43. 13-point game, almost 10 gone, second quarter.
0: Really see why these two are the best two sides in Division 2. Even when one gets away from the other, eventually the team trailing comes from behind and pegs them back. Obviously still trailing by 2 goals, Windervale, but just stemming the tide ever so slightly with that goal. Just starting to get their footing back on.
1: Broke a run of 4 goals for North Footscray, 2 either side of the quarter time break.
0: And that's the thing, that if they can get that defensive game right, which they've really struggled with, they've got the talent in the forward half of the ground that can really put the pressure back onto North Footscray.
2: Margin back to 13, but Gaja in the ruck here for the Falcons. Won it, but there's a whistle at the fall, and it's going the way of North Footscray. Advantage paid, and they kick up inside 50, but a good intercept taken there by Capovia, who then tried to pay off.
0: Play off
2: a bit too quick. In fact, there's a reverse free kick for a push. And it's going the way of Johns for North Footscray. And now a 50-metre penalty. And the umpire's run into a North Footscray player and knocked him over. Player 50 against the ump.
0: And some afters as well against the player for Windervale who gave away the 50.
2: So Johns is taken right to the top of the goal square. And he drives it through, the quickest of replies for North Footscray. And they seem to have the answers here at the moment. 8-1-49, the Devils. The Falcons, 5 straight 30. Margin back to 19. 11 gone in the second quarter. And I've seen some strange things in football. I don't think I've ever seen an umpire knock over a player like that.
1: It was accidental. I thought unlucky, Windervale. If you're the player reverse free kick, player on the mark, does he know that he has to stand? You know what I mean?
0: The problem was the free was on the 50 and Pugasia was about 10 metres from 50.
1: But they called the other way first. So it was confusion.
0: It would have been where the mark was, not where Pugasia was. So I think it's probably the right call, but I can understand the confusion.
1: Yeah, all right. 19-point lead, North Footscray in front. Gaja wins the hit out, but the clearance is going to go the way of the Devils, and they get it to half wall. Petridis chases after it, gathers it on the bounce, does a big U-turn, gets back on his right boot, got around, but Gaja kicks the centre half forward, and the mark is taken by Papakaladoukas, the former Brooker Premiership player. Man on the mark on the edge of the centre square. He pokes it inside 50, looking for Johns. It was fisted away from him. Bagaja taps it outside defensive 50. Fitak dives on it, did well. Then farmed out the handball. Oh. His teammate was tackled immediately. And it was high, and they've earned the free kick.
0: Bit of feeling in this one.
2: Free kick taken by Rogers. Goes by hand to Fitak, who wriggles out of a tackle. Goes long inside 50. Comes off hands, and John's doing the roving. Couldn't quite get boot to ball. Rolling maul. It's Evans backpedaling for the Falcons. Under pressure, he goes to ground, and it's eventually rushed through for a behind.
1: Free kick holding.
2: Okay. Free kick for holding before it was rushed through for a behind. And it's Tassari Tyler for the Falcons. Goes to the back pocket and finds Capovia. Their defence working overtime at the moment, Windervale. They wouldn't have to defend like this too often. Capovia goes short and finds Young, still deep in defensive 50. He's flat-footed. There's not a whole lot on. He decides to switch play to the broadcast side. And it's the veteran Tyler Tassari who's the outlet. He takes the mark on right half-back, not far from our broadcast van. He plays on. And he spoons a nothing kick, really, to centre wing, but making it look good was Burgoyne. The youngster takes the mark. And now he chips in board, looking for a teammate there in Tassari, and he takes the mark. They're very static at the moment, Wyndham Vale.
1: Tassari wheels around on his left boot, goes to Stanton. Oh, he worked his opponent out of the way, but dropped the mark. He bounces back to his feet, got a handball away. Scarborough, quick kick, goes nowhere. Verano chopped it off. His kick was smothered. Still in the Falcons, forward 50. Verano lays the tackle. Ord's got it. He's under pressure. There's a quick kick out of the pack. Don't know by who, but it's the Devils on the last line of defence. They've got the footy. Ryan's got it. He goes short and finds Papakalidoukas inside defence's 50, still right half back. He moves short. Got Ujic just near the scoreboard.
2: And Ujic on the western side. Scoreboard side of North Footscray's home ground, Hanson Reserve. The scoreboard shows a 19-point lead to the home team. A kick up towards a big pack of players on centre wing. It comes off hands. They're milling around, and the umpire has no choice but to come in and ball up. Stacks on the mill there on the outer side, where there's plenty of people pressed up against the fence. A good roll-up here this afternoon. You might be able to hear them in the effects, Mike. They were going radio rental in the reserves game. Not quite as loud here today, but it might be as we get towards the end, as from the ball up, Fitax, handball over his head, and now a kick out of the congestion by the Devils, only as far as Capovia, who's taken the mark, forward of half-back, between wing and half-back, out of sight, goes very short, finds his teammate there in Wood. Jake Wood has been quiet. He plays on here, draws the man, handball to the centre of the ground. Evans, under the pump. Evans is wrapped up in a tackle. The umpire lets it go, and now he's paid the free kick for holding the ball. Petridis has got it.
1: Skipper Petridis got it. Kicks inside 50, looking there for Dunn. Got his work, his way to the front, couldn't take the mark. Crofton bustled off the ball nicely there by Tassari. Morrison gets the footy. His handball was knocked down there by Johns, and we're going to throw in right forward pocket for the Devils, about 60 round from their goal.
0: Morrison absolutely undone earlier in the centre passage play. Hospital handball, to say the least, and just had nowhere to go and gave away the free kick.
1: Umpire whips the ball back in. Sillager in the ruck for the Devils, wins that. A lot of plays around the footy. Sillager got a handball away there. Wood got the footy, but he was tackled, and we're going to get a ball up. Still pretty much same side, about 60 out from the Devils' goal. They lead by 19 points. Air 8-1, Wyndham Vale 5 straight. Thrown up. Stevens just belts it forward about 20 metres. Falcons, can they run it out? They can't. Fidax is there. Evans goes in hard. Good possession. Tackled. Ball up.
0: Good start in this one by Fidax. Hasn't had the cleanest of disposal, but just constantly in the right place at the right time.
2: Developing into a bit of an arm wrestle this game after the fireworks of earlier on. Stevens in ruck for Wyndham Vale. Won it decisively up towards centre wing. Sniffing around as Burgoyne, but he's beaten to it. Now the loose footy taken by Scarborough. Up and under, kick towards half forward. Fulton Grover, the target, goes over his head. The defenders are there in numbers for the Devils. One of them there is Donovan. He's wrapped up in a bear hug of a tackle, and he's taken down for a throw-in or a ball up. A ball up right in front of the scoreboard, which shows a 19-point lead for North Footscray. Wyndham Vale been second best, but they're still very much in this with a lot of time still to go. Stevens in ruck, he's certainly controlled that contest. He slapped it forward for the Falcons, gained a few more metres.
1: Old school.
2: And there's another throw in.
1: David Stevens is belting it 20 metres forward every time in the ruck. It's good.
2: On left half forward, about 60 metres out. We're approaching time on in the second term. Two goals apiece in this quarter so far. Ball up. Story, 3-1, rather, in this quarter so far. And from the ball up, from the ball in, there'll be another ball up.
1: Umpire throws it up. Stevens goes again. This one goes about 10 metres. Loose footy. Goes inside for the Falcons for their 50. Devils whack it out, and it's going to come back. There's the kick. Inside 50. They've got the mark. Fulton Grover on the lead. Takes the mark. He's going to have a shot. Yeah, 45 out directly in front.
0: Their first mark inside forward 50 in this term compared to four in the first quarter. Just finding it a lot harder to get those free avenues for forwards to run and jump into. That time winning the ball at the contest, then Fulton just doing enough to get to the front of the contest and take a chest mark inside forward 50.
1: Kick 5 in the season. Isaac Fulton Grover. He starts his approach. Crosses the 50 now. Factory End kicks. Pushes it to the right and goes through for a behind. Their first blemish of the afternoon for the Falcons. 5-1-31 they are. North Footscray 8-1-49. 18-point game. 18.5 gone second quarter.
2: Donovan with the kick in. And he goes to the outer side, the scoreboard side. And on the lead, a good strong mark taken there by Sianos. Not much he can't do in a football field, Bianabi Sianos. Now he kicks on the left up towards centre wing. And he picks out a teammate who's taken a strong grab. It's Rogers. Ended up with a Wyndham Vale player on his head almost. He had to shrug him off. And now he's a bit short of ideas, Rogers. He's called to play on by the umpire and he sits it up long and high towards right half forward. Big pack. Jacob the Ruckman was there, couldn't pull down the mark. Wyndham Vale have numbers at the four. One of them, Scarborough, but he's dumped in a tackle. Good, strong tackling by the Devils. And they keep the ball in their forward half of the ground. There'll be a ball up, a kick and a half from home between wing and half forward on the outer side. 19.5 gone. And it's an 18-point lead in favour of North Footscray close to half-time.
1: Stevens tried to belt it forward with 20 metres again, but missed it. There's a whistle. Free kick's going the way of Wyndham Vale. Yep. Falcons got the footy. Defensive side of the wing. Outer side of the ground. All the play's been over that side of the ground today. It's annoying for us here in the van. He goes back.
0: We should be used to it by now.
1: I know. Capovilla's got it in front of his coach.
2: At least the sun's not in our eyes, not yet anyway.
1: He goes inboard, overshot the kick though, it's been chopped off. He's got the mark. It is a Grotis with the footy. It's a dangerous kick. They turned it over, did the Falcons. Fortunately, they've had enough time to get players back, so the kick goes in the done direction. Bustled a player out of the footy, it goes off hands. Wilson tracks it towards the pocket. And it goes out of bounds in front of the club rooms. Right forward pocket, we're going to have a throw in. 20.5 minutes gone of the second quarter. 18-point lead to North Footscray.
2: We're into time on in the second. Not quite the fireworks of the first, but it's still a very intriguing contest. And Dunn in ruck, slapped it over his head. Who's there to meet it? One of them is his teammate Wilson, who snapped from the pocket, and he was celebrating before it went through. That is a high-class goal from North Footscray. They're fourth of the term, and they are putting some distance between them and the reigning premiers now. 9-1-55, the Devils, the Falcons, 5-1-31.
0: Falcons claiming touch, but umpires having none of it. A really good job there by Wilson, just roving the pack perfectly. That's now four goals on the season for him, and just really impressive effort in this first half. Hasn't been perfect football by any means for North Footscray, but just riding the waves. Fending off challenges by Wyndham Vale, and every time they concede a goal, typically in the next couple of minutes, they go down the other end and kick a goal themselves. They've been really impressed so far in this one, particularly in the midfield by North Footscray.
1: Game high, 24 points. Players are in position. The umpire throws it up. Bagaja now in the short sleeve, but too short there for Jacob. Won the hit out, but Wood gets the clearance for the Falcons. Tumbles the ball to half forward. Tracking it there is Meadows. He overran it. Tapped nicely there for Whittaker for the Devils. Getting the footy now there is Turnbull. Ran around, got through traffic. Oh. Centre ball, overshot there, Jacob. It might be chopped off, but Gaza used his body, did really well, dived on the footy. Can't gain possession. Turnbull's got the footy. Oh, crunch! And he hit his head on the ground against Tassari.
0: He's caught a free kick as well downfield.
1: Should be downfield, but fortunately Turnbull straight up. That looked pretty nasty. Mm. And Johns gets the relay free kick on centre wing out of side.
2: That was a pile driver from Jack Tassari, and Johns with the free kick up towards half forward. Ali with the spoil for Wyndham Vale, who get it to the centre of the ground. Burgoyne gathered. Chain of handballs across half back. And now a kick by Sutherland, but he's buffeted it as he got his boot to ball, and it slews out towards the near side wing. Contest for it between DeMoro and an opponent. DeMoro won it, but the whistle
1: advantage
2: is blown, and advantage is paid, and it's Sutherland coming forward. They need a goal. Sutherland goes in front of Stanton, couldn't quite pull down the mark, and the Devils' defence repels. They get a kick back towards centre wing, and the mark taken by a Grotis. They've got the answers at the moment.
1: Grotis goes short. There's a couple of Devils there. One of them there is Rogers, who marked in front of Petrides. He plays on. Rogers goes low, inside 50. Dunn had it spoiled away from him. Pististis get it. Centering ball's good. They've got the mark inside defensive 50, the Falcons. They look to reload. Short down the corridor. Went looking for DeMauro. Offhands, got possession of it. Tassari's got it. Morrison's got the footy now. He's in trouble. Did really well. Did some dance moves there. Beautiful. Got it back to Tassari. Tyler has a bounce. The veteran kicks a high ball to half forwards. 2-1 in favour of the Devils. Early fly there by his brother Jack. And I think Jack might have given away the free kick. And he has. I think free kick is going to go to Crofton.
0: Catch your breath.
2: Crofton on half back. Ooh. Goes short, though not short enough. It was over the head of Peterson, the target, but then the Wyndham Vale player behind him couldn't quite keep it in play, and McIntosh. It's out for a throw, and it was McIntosh. Thank you, Willow.
0: Got away with one there, did Northwood's Gray. Poor turnover. Just ball tumbling out of bounds, saving them from a Wyndham Vale having an open run inside forward 50.
2: Boundary throw in about 60 out from their goal between wing and right half forward. Only kicked 1-1 for the turn. They need a goal here, you'd think, the Falcons before halftime. Bergeja in ruck. Couldn't quite win it, but Morrison at the full. Fisted a handball forward. Now McIntosh coming in. Went to ground. Mopped up by Peterson for the Devils, who puts the laces through it. High ball towards centre wing. Nobody home, though, for North Footscray. Easy mark taken by Young, who chips in board to his teammate there in Wood, and missed the target. And they're backpedalling now. Brett Oliver's got it, rather. Kicks long up inside 50. Comes off hands. Under pressure there is Petritis. And then he nearly got his head taken off his shoulders in a tackle by Fulton Grover. Another free kick for North Footscray. Ill discipline costing the Falcons here.
1: We've got a devil down.
0: Yep.
1: Keep it on there, Connor. Petridis, the skipper, goes back to the last line of defence now. They're in the goal line. And Sianos is on a long lead. The kick bounces about four times before it gets to him.
2: Still a Devils player down, and no one's come to him.
1: Yeah, play on to the call. They're still trying to get out of the fence. Crofton loops the handball back to Sianos. He's crunched as he got rid of the kick. That should be downfield, surely.
2: There's a bit of afters as well, and finally there's a runner with the North Footscray player who's been down for a couple of minutes.
1: And we've got a downfield free kick, and Rogers is going to take it for the Devils. So he plays on, kicks it to Serafin in a one-on-one. Serafin got hands to it. Ball hits the deck. Just more desperation from the Devils at the moment. Well done there by DeMauro. Ran it through, kicked at the centre half forward.
2: And up towards Fulton Grover, who couldn't take the mark off hands. Gathered there by McIntosh off a step. And that's a badly needed one for the Falcons. A badly needed goal and a very good goal. We haven't called McIntosh's name much, but he's put his name in lights there with an excellent goal deep into time on in the second quarter to keep them in touch. They're 6-1-37, the Falcons. The Devils 9-1-55. It's a three-goal game.
0: Looks to be Lachlan Peterson, the player, walking off now slowly. Can't quite tell what he did. He was on his haunches. Yeah, he was on his haunches for a while, and then wasn't really grabbing at anything. But take nothing away from Connor McIntosh. A bit of a chaos ball inside forward 50 for Wyndham Vale. Sort of something out of nothing. And then Connor McIntosh, as you said, Kate, we haven't called him too much, but stepping up when needed at the end of the second quarter.
1: Yeah, huge goal there as we approach 27 minutes gone. Stevens tries to belt it again forward. Sianos, he had a crack at it too, went straight up in the air. Loose footy, it's on the cricket pitch area. Evans attacked the footy hard, wanted it more, got a handball nicely away there. The Sutherland clearance goes the way of the Falcons. They get it to half forward. Fulton Grover can't get to it. Crofton did really well, got a high up and under, got it to Wilson, who marks on his chest all on his own. Play on's the call. Fitax has got it. Goes very short, sits up, but it's a well-weighted kick. And the mark has been taken there by Sealinger. Two kicks from goal and a handball over there to Fitax. Drives along to the goal square. Coming across nicely. Almost the mark taken there by Brett. Loose footy. Devils look to run it out. They link by hand. Ord got it there to Capovilla. They go straight down the corridor to Fulton Grover.
2: And it missed the target in Fulton Grover. And mopping up behind him is Papakaladoukas, the man in the headgear. He goes short and finds Donovan as the siren sounds. And that is halftime at Hanson Reserve in the grand final rematch. And it looks like being a reversal of the result, the way things are going. North Footscray are on top. They are 9-1-55. To Wyndham Vale, 6-1-37. The margin is 18 points. It got out to a game high of 24 at one stage in that second term. But a late goal from Connor McIntosh has kept the Falcons in touch, but they have been second best so far, and that hasn't happened too often over the last couple of years. The goal scorers for both sides, firstly for the leaders, And Matthew Serafin, turning back the clock, he's got two goals, the only multiple before the Devils. Lyndon Dunn has got one. Edward Wilson, one. Barnabas Giannos, Brody Verano, Joshua Crofton, and Nicholas Papakaladoukas, all one each. Whilst for the Falcons, two to Liam Scarborough, two to Jack Tesari, and singles to Lewis Stanton and Connor McIntosh. So it's a three-goal game in favour of North Footscray over Wyndham Vale in the top-of-the-table clash in Division 2. We'll get the scores from around the rest of the Division 2 and Division 1 and also go through what we've seen here in the first half at Hanson Reserve after the break. 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
1: 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It is North Footscray 9155. Leading Wyndham Vale 6-137, 18-point margin. It was 7 points in favour of the Devils at quarter time. Connor, it's been an entertaining game of football.
0: It really has, and in that second quarter in particular, we saw North Footscray really stamp their authority on this game. By no means are they home and host. There's still one half to go, and Wyndham Vale are the reigning premiers for a reason. But yeah, just getting on top of things, particularly in the midfield, not allowing Wyndham Vale to get clean ball out of the contest. Defensively as well, I think they were really strong. They allowed a late goal to Connor McIntosh, but outside of that, I think they have really held their own in the defensive half of the ground. We'll see what happens with Lachlan Peterson. Went off late in that quarter with what appeared to be an injury, so I'll have to keep an eye on him. But really impressed so far by North Footscray, just answering all the questions being thrown at them by Wyndham Vale. Their coach, Robert Hudson, we spoke to him pre-game. He said they wanted to play fast, and I think that's playing out. The second quarter, at times, is a bit of a slog, a bit of a contested game, sort of almost a territory-style match of football. But when they could, and when they were getting their hands on the footy at the contest and getting their first use out of it, they were going inside forward 50 and into the forward half of the ground with quick speed. So it's been really entertaining to watch, and they're on fire at the moment.
1: We haven't got the shootout that we probably hoping for, Lyndon Dunn and Lewis Stanton on a goal apiece.
0: We haven't, but Matthew Serafin, he's kicked two. He'd only kicked three entering today, so a good start, good first half for him. I think it's been more of a team battle. I just want to give a quick shout-out to, I believe it was Tyler Tassari, late in that fourth second term, had a 1v1 in the goal square with Dunn and just held his own, allowed got the spoil in, didn't allow Lyndon to create body pressure and push him out the way, and then just allowed the other Winnevale defenders to recover, win the ball and send it back outside 50. So a good job by both defences in shutting down the key forwards. Now for Winnevale in particular, it's about shutting down the other old avenues of North Footscray.
1: It seemed like late in that quarter, Damon Stevens in the ruck just decided he's just going to belt it forward. You've got to wonder if that was a tactical move, because it seemed like North Footscray, when the stoppages were dropping at the feet, they'll take in full advantage of that. But then Stevens to belt it 20 metres forward just to change things up, to see if they could somehow get a run on, get a quick inside 50 to benefit Lewis Stanton. Not able to do that just yet, but maybe it's something that will develop in the second half.
0: Yeah, he was clearly getting his hands on the ball first, which is half the battle in a ruck contest. Just wasn't able to direct it to his teammates, rather, or at least put into space for them to run onto. It's an interesting battle between he and Mason Jacob. Mason Jacob, much more the traditional big-bodied, not slow moving, but he's not exactly rapid or Usain Bolt out there. And early on, at least in the first quarter, it was an even battle. I think when Jacob went off and then Harrison Seeliger went in, that's when I think we saw the takeover by Damon Stevens in the second quarter. Really started to have a bit of a run-up, I noticed, in the second quarter against both ruckmen for North Footscray, giving himself almost sort of 3, 4, 5 metres of space before the ball up, before the throw-in, to really run and jump and try and knock it forward. So it'll be interesting to see if he can continue that in the second half and how North Footscray do address that going forward, because, yeah, if the Winnevale midfielders can get on top of things with the first use that he's giving them, it could allow them very easily and very quickly to get back into things.
1: And I'd like to thank North Footscray Footy Club for surprising some, what do we call them? Arancini balls or
0: something like that, yeah.
1: Chicken Kiev balls. Got some sandwiches coming as well, so I appreciate the nice. North Footscray Footy Club. Thought Brody Varano has been pretty good for North Footscray across half four and then pushing back at times as a help-out defender.
0: Yeah, I think that's the most impressive thing for him, is he's probably not always going to have the cleanest of disposal, and decision-making at times can be a bit iffy, but one thing you can't question for him is his effort. I saw in the second term, deep in the defensive pocket, had one go, didn't quite work out for him, went back again and forced the contest. And that's sort of what you need from the players that aren't the lace-out kicks, like a Barnaby Cianos. You need those guys that can have those repeat efforts, because you're not always going to win the first one, you're not always going to win the second one. And against a talented team like this in Winnevale, if you give them multiple opportunities, they're going to take advantage. So for a player of Brody Varano's experience to continue to go, just it's a good example for himself, because he's clearly doing it and doing it well, doing his role well, and it shows his teammates, hey, I need help. I can't be the only one putting on all that pressure. If we can all do this together, we can go and win this game.
1: All right. We'll find out who wins that game probably in the next 20 minutes. Oh, sorry, when the game starts in about 7 minutes or so. We're going to eat.
0: We are.
1: So thank you to North Footscray Footy Club. So the Devils lead by 18 points at halftime. 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
18: 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I've slowed down. 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
3: North Footscray at half time, 9155 and 6137. Tell you what, let's go to the ground, boys. How good chicken Kievs? Little handheld, bite sized chicken Kievs.
4: They were very
3: wonderful.
4: Nice.
3: Superb stuff. Thank you to the North Footscray Footy Club for providing us sustenance at half time.
4: That's how you get us to say a good word. Just give us some food and we'll sing your praises.
5: We're a soft touch.
3: Kate's the man. Got to feed Kate.
4: True.
3: First rule, when we come to the ground, feed Kate. That's all you got to do. Yep. And you'll be a very, very happy man.
4: It's like a gremlin. You feed a gremlin after 12 o'clock, they go crazy. If you don't feed Kate at all, he goes crazy.
3: Around the grounds?
4: Yes.
3: As Windervale are back on the ground, the umpires are too. North Australia yet to come on. Spotty, 7244. Trail Parkside, 8654. Got the four there. Hoppers, 4529, getting routed by the Lakers, 11470.
4: That's a no score for Hoppers in that second
3: one. Behind, we believe. Point Cook, 3624. Trail Sunshine, 4428. Close
5: good
3: one there.
5: Yeah, good game.
3: Altona, 3220. Trail the Eagles, 5737.
5: That's a bit closer than I would have expected between those two.
3: I concur there. Werribee District's 9761, lead Albion 7445.
5: Probably a bit closer there too.
3: Yep, it's a 16-point lead to the Tigers. No score from the Sharks and Newport. Division 2, the Rams 6541, lead Tarn 85434.
5: Very close.
3: A bit tighter than expected there. Sunshine 8250, lead the Brookers 6844. Game on there.
5: That's going to Sunshine Heights.
3: Sunshine Heights, sorry. So 6-point game there in favour of Sunshine Heights. The Suns are 8351 over Laverton, 1511. And West Footscray 8553, lead Auburn Vale 3624 as the Devils are on the ground.
5: Pretty competitive afternoon, mostly, with a few exceptions, but otherwise it's pretty. All games are pretty much in the balance, apart from that Hoppers and
3: it's a bit of surprise
5: Lakers
3: the,
5: game.
3: The way they blew that out in the second quarter.
5: So and what was the other game there that was a bit lopsided in Division 2?
4: No idea.
5: It escapes me now. But
3: you say about 3 seconds ago, and in one ear out the other. The blowout game would be the Suns 40 points up over Laverton.
5: Yes. And that's, it's a blowout. It's, by Division 2 standards of recent years, it's still fairly close.
3: Yep.
5: So
3: seven-goal quarter, the Caroline Springs to one behind, we believe.
5: We'll
3: finalise that later.
5: I think it was Nick Boylan saying last week that he just didn't think Hoppers were that good this season, and I think today's performance would probably back that up.
3: Well, you think Jared Pollock, Taron Thomas out?
5: Yeah. And Harry Maguire is pretty much a mainstay at Werribee now. Jed Anderson's gone. Josh Pickus is gone. That's a huge loss. The young players they've got in, some of them have got talent, but I don't think they're not like-for-like replacements yet, if ever.
4: Particularly for Pollock, I think you could say, they haven't had him the last 2 years and they were fine without him. But if you bring him in as a replacement for somebody and he's now not playing because of injury, that's where I think
5: they needed him, especially with, and then they got Taron Thomas in late, and obviously they had the tragedy with Phoenix Spicer. I mean, they have both of those, all three of those guys in the side playing, that would make a big difference. But
3: having no Jed Anderson and Josh Pickers, that grunt around the stoppages, Anderson, one of the all-time great tacklers going around in the WFNL, he'd hurt you, but tackle you fairly, and then Pickers would just run straight through you. So they've certainly lost a fair bit of midfield grunt, and Clyde Milroy hasn't played for a couple of weeks as well. He's one of their better prime movers as well. All right, second half is about to get underway very, very shortly. Players are almost in position. The umpire's just waiting. It is a 18-point lead to North Footscray, 9155 to 6137. And the second half is going to be Cade Lucas on 88.9 Win FM.
5: So Wyndham Vale going towards the left of your screen. If you're watching on Local Footy Hub or the left of your radio dial, the club rooms end or southern end. North Footscray going towards the grain store end or northern end. Not that it really matters today, because there is not a breath of wind but there has been plenty of action out on the field and plenty more to come. Second half underway between the top two in Division 2, and an early break there by Scarborough. Got it towards his teammate in Evans. He couldn't do much with it, and North Footscray get a kick out of the pack. They come forward, slapped on by Dunn, but reading it back there was... Young, his handball was smothered, almost undone there, Wyndham Vale. Handball forward by Ujic, back towards Young, he's lost it. Now it's Serafin in the pocket, he snaps, and he gets an early goal, he's third. And Wyndham Vale couldn't have asked for a worse start to the third term. Matthew Serafin, he only had three goals on the season coming into today's game. He's got three, barely seconds into the third quarter. And North Footscray kicking away 10-1-61, Wyndham Vale 6-1-37.
4: Looks to be their first third goal in start of each quarter within a minute or so of the restart. So terrific starts here for North Footscray, really taking advantage. And Wyndham Vale have no answers at the moment. Just can't get their hands on the ball. And a man like Matthew Serafin finding himself all alone. Just turnovers being their big issue coming out of defence, and it's hurt him once again there.
3: Again, the quick start, as Connor just said. First goal of the game was 30 seconds into the quarter, a minute for the second one, so the start of the second quarter, and then 30 seconds for that one. So we restart, Evans tracks it, Crofton went off the ground, missed it. Pack forms, ball up. Equal game high, 24-point lead now. Umpire just getting everyone ready, throws it up. Stevens whacks it forward. Scarborough at the bottom of the pack, and we'll get another ball up. Still in the centre of Hanson Reserve as we approach the 2 minute mark. Stevens and Jacob to ruck. Stevens just. Morrison bursts away from the stoppage, kicks a floater to half forward. Stanton got hands to it, couldn't bring the mark, goes back in, has a second effort, knocks it inside 50 for the Falcons. They still work it forward. Devils defence under pressure, and Fitax grabbed it, but he was out of bounds, and we're going to throw in. Inside the 54, Wyndham Vale, right forward pocket. 2.5 gone, third quarter, 24-point lead to the Devils.
5: A win here would really give North Footscray an advantage over Wyndham Vale on the table. They lead by 2 points with Wyndham Vale having that game abandoned, but this would really help them skip away if they can keep this result going. From the ball in, and a pack forms right on the 50 on right half forward, and there will be, in fact, there's a free kick paid here for holding the ball. I thought it might be a ball up, but it's Psianos who's got the free kick for the Devils on half back. Kicks to the centre of the ground. Fitax coming in. Oh, he should have taken the mark. It bounced off his chest into Wyndham Vale hands, and now through the corridor, it is Young. A kick out towards the half-forward flank. It bounces in front of Morrison. There's two Devils with him. He's brought to ground. Morrison, nowhere to go. And there's a ball up where the 50 meets the boundary on right half-forward. On the other side of the ground, it is all Devils at the moment. 3 minutes into the third quarter.
3: Stevens wins that hit out. Ujic's kick didn't go anywhere. Evans tries to burst his way through. Goes inside 50, handball it. Almost chopped there off by Ryan. Quick kick out of defence by the Devils. Goes as far as Bastisi, who was interfered with. And he's earned the free kick. So on the edge of the centre square. This play goes down. The North Footscray play. The kick goes inside 50. Oh, Tassari flies. He was third in line. Took a strong contested mark. He will shoot from 30 out directly in front. Clubroom's end.
4: What a mark, probably the mark of the day, particularly inside forward 50. They only had one inside forward 50 in the second quarter. That's now their first of the third, just 4 minutes into this. So it'd be a perfect response by Tassari and for Wyndham Vale. He's already got two. Join Matt Serafin on three goals if he can knock this through.
3: He's always looked lively in the air this afternoon. Finally got hands to one. Jack Tassari goes to goal number three. Kicks left footer, puts it through. Falcons move to 7-1-43. North Footscray 10-1-61. 18-point game, 4.5 gone third quarter.
4: Perfect response there. And I mentioned in the first half, mistakes coming out of defence by Wyndham Vale this time. A couple of minutes ago, it was North Footscray. Fitax has had the perfect lace-out kick to him, and the centre of the ground just dropped the chest mark and there ended up back inside forward 50. Play goes on in the end, ends up in the hands of Jack Tassari, and those are the mistakes that can kill you. They may not hurt you then, but they're going to hurt you later. And that's what we saw. Brilliant. Took a lot of individual brilliance, rather, from Tassari, but nonetheless, you make those mistakes, they come back to bite you.
5: He was best on ground in the grand final when these teams last met, and he's kicked three today, and he's keeping his team in the game. Ball up, Stevens won the tap for Wyndham Vale. Can they string a couple of goals together? They muscle the ball forward towards half forward. Evans got a handball inside 50. Now trying to run onto it is Sutherland. Evans butted up. His handball forward was poor. Chopped off by Ryan for the Devils, who are backpedalling at the moment. He goes by hand to the boundary to Petritis. Took a couple on, was tackled, holding the ball. And a free kick to Evans, deep in the right forward pocket, about 45 metres out.
3: Had about three individual efforts there. Evans, he was terrific.
4: He hasn't had a bulk of possession, but he's clearly been working hard all day and he's rewarded for it there. Just back under a bit of pressure in North Footscray.
5: They got two goals in a row in the first quarter, and that's the only time they've strung a couple together all day. This could really give them a lift. Evans from the boundary, from 45. To the club room's end.
3: Oh.
5: It's going to be close. Oh, the goal umpire taps his chest. Oh. The Wyndham Vale players were celebrating. Maybe they were trying to bluff the goal umpire, but he wasn't fooled. It's a behind. But there's a bit more about them. As from the kick-in, Fitax was very risky. Found Donovan, who just hung on to the mark. He had Jack Tassari piling in from the side. But Donovan takes the mark. But they are right back in this contest now, Wyndham Vale, as Donovan goes to halfback and finds Ryan on the near side. Short kick, finds Wilson, and they work it out of defence deliberately, do the Devils.
3: Yeah, Wilson held up. He's pointing long. He goes in long looking for Johns. A couple to beat there. Off hands there. Verano tracks it, gathers a footy, runs inside 50. Flying shot at goal, misses everything. And it's on the full. Yeah, it is. And Tassari's got it. Wing the Dumb's looking for the lead. It was ignored. As Tyler Tassari plays on, just trots out of defence. And he kicks a floater, and it's been chopped off by Rogers under the scoreboard. Poor kick. Rogers moves it on quickly. Low ball, looking for Dunn. Oh, he dropped the mark. Ball goes towards the boundary line, and it's out of bounds.
5: Verano probably could have marked that, but he let it go knowing Dunn was behind him, and maybe Dunn wasn't expecting it.
3: Oh, was it a free kick? It was a free kick.
4: There was a player that ended up on the ground.
3: Yeah, there's a lot of players around. Didn't know what happened at all there. So Tassari's got the free kick. He goes back and across. Ooh, a couple of Villa marks.
4: Kicking boots haven't quite been there for him today.
3: He's down the corridor and finds Young. Still inside defensive 50. Young, again, corridor. He's a good kick. Finds McIntosh. Ignore Scarborough. They went to Evans. Evans off a step. Gets a high ball. Morrison stands under it. Got hands to it. And he's earned the free kick. He has.
5: Any chance the umpires could signal which way the free kicks are going? They're a bit confusing.
3: He moves it on quickly to a one-on-one stance. And in the goal score went slightly over his head. Handball by the Devils defender wasn't great. They've turned it over. DeMauro's got to sell some candy a couple of times. Kick inboard wasn't great there. Goes looking for Burgoyne. Couldn't get possession. He lays a tackle though. The kick was smothered there. Coming up from the back line was Young. Has a shot at goal. And he kicks it. Falcons back in it. They move to 8-2-50. North Footscray 10-1-61. 11-point game. 8.5 gone third quarter.
4: Unforced and forced errors, the name of the game at the moment for North Footscray, is putting themselves under enormous amounts of pressure, and Wyndham Vale are saying, thank you very much. We're going to take it from here. Again, just coming out of defence. Some

0: Stevens from the ruck. Followed up, got a handball forward, and there's a bit of a rolling maul, gaining more distance for Wyndham Vale, and now they'll have even more advantage because they get a free kick. Things suddenly going their way, and it's Capovilla on the top half of the centre square with the free kick. He can put them deep inside 50 here. He winds up and goes long, right to the hot spot. Stanton, the target, it's off hands, and it's bounced into the post for a behind. Suddenly, the North Footscray defence is under siege. Margin 10 points. That's as close as they've been for a while. The visitors, Fitax with the kick in. He goes long and high to the scoreboard side. The outer side at Hanson Reserve. Rogers was the target up against the boundary. Couldn't mark. Butted up. Got it by hand to Ujic. Hooks a kick across the body. But he did it hastily and sacrificed accuracy. Out on the full. Free kick to Wyndham Vale.
1: Falcons take the free kick. End up getting a handball. McIntosh got it. Handball looking there for Brett. Handball went behind him. Pack forms, ball up, centre wing. Interchange wing side of the ground. 10-161. North Footscray, Wyndham Vale 8-351. Scoreboard's got it wrong here. Thrown up, Stevens wins it down. Big pack forms. Umpire slip and ball up again.
2: Just haven't been able to get their hands on the ball in this third term, North Footscray, outside of that goal within the first 30 seconds.
1: Stevens then belts it forward. Evans gets it. Tried the slick handball to the runner going past there. And Capovilla.
0: It's
1: a lasso, and he's going the way of Capovilla. Falcons doing all the attacking. Oh, he went inboard, but the teammate slipped over, allowed Johns in. Johns kicks the half forward. Serafin allows it to bounce there. Ali gets it, socks it off the ground. Little Topo goes the second one. Serafin tracks after it, tries to gather it. Little fumble. Couple of players overran it. Petrini's in really well. Got it back to Wilson. He gets a hurry kick inside 50, but well defended. And an easy defensive mark by Brett. He goes short and finds Wood.
0: And Wood, deep in defence, just signals to his teammates to slow things down. And now he chips to half back and finds Young, who kicked the last goal. And he was accosted and the ball slipped out after he took the mark. No 50-metre penalty played. He plays on now Young. Off half back, kick into the centre of the ground. Oh, nobody home for Wyndham Vale. And that goes straight into the path of Seeliger, who couldn't believe his luck. He kicks inside 50. He kicks towards Tyler Tassari. It's turnover city here now, but a free kick for chopping the arms has been paid. And it's going back to the veteran Tassari. Still in defensive 50 on the halfback flank. He goes out wide to Sutherland. They hug the boundary here, the Falcons. And it's Capovilla who's started to really come into the game. He's taken the mark below the scoreboard. And he goes very short, and the mark's taken by Wood. Mid-stages of this third term. Fascinating contest unfolding now. Wood kicks towards centre wing to no one in particular. Gains some distance for the Falcons. Bounces into the hands of Scarborough. Handball over the top towards Evans, who was caught high. He was slung around. Free kick here for Wyndham Vale.
1: He's on his left foot. He plays on his right foot. Sorry, kicks inside 50. Poor kick. Fitax marks uncontested. And he'll look to settle things down. He goes down the corridor. And that's a good kick there. Turnbull marks at centre half back. Got a runner going past in Donovan, uses him, kicks the half forward in the Serafin direction. He's in a one-on-one, got one hand up to it. Oh, juggling mark! Terrific there by Matt Serafin.
3: How did he mark that?
1: Don't know, it's a great effort. And I thought he's too far out. He is. He goes to the top of the 50, but it's turned over. Burgoyne chopped it off. That was a poor option. And Burgoyne's got the footy. He goes short. Finds McGaw. Play on Zakor. Burgoyne gets it back. He pokes another short one. Bounce at the feet there of DeMauro. Gathered it nicely. He's got the runner going past him. Burgoyne has a bit of time and space. Goes looking for Stanton. Beautiful kick. A good lead there by Stanton. Worked his, pushed his opponent back off the footy. Then took a couple of steps and took a mark almost uncontested. Connor.
2: The winner, North Footscray, rather, forward 50 entry has just been absolutely putrid in this third quarter. It's almost having a reverse effect. They're that bad. The turnovers are causing the ball to go straight down the other end, as we just saw there. Stanton doing a brilliant job just working his opponent this way, that away, then taking another mark inside forward 50. That's now two for the quarter for the Falcons.
1: For three in a row for the Falcons, and bring the margin back to 4 points. Lewis Stanton from 48 directly in front. Kicks the goal. Game back on here at Hanson Reserve. Wyndham Vale 9-3-57. 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

0: 14 gone in the third quarter.
1: As nonchalant as you like, we've seen key forwards, particularly in Div 1, they love the double barrel, getting the gun show out, but Lewis Stanton just leant back on that one, kicked it straight through the middle, and acted as if they were up by 100 points and they're still trailing by a goal. So he's not fazed by the margin, neither his side. They've done brilliantly in this third term to work their way back into it, and it's anybody's game at the moment, despite a first half largely dominated by North Footscray.
2: From 24 points down to just 4 points down, Wyndham Vale. They have come from the clouds here in this third quarter, and there's still plenty of time to go, both in the term and in the game. 15 minutes gone, and in ruck, Seeliger's won it down for North Footscray, who can't quite get the clearance. Wyndham Vale wrap up the North Footscray player, Johns, who was trying to get away, and there's a ball up, still in the centre square, on the cricket pitch. Seeliger's in ruck against Begager, two replacement ruckmen. 50-50 tap, socket on by Johns, though. Up inside 50 for the Devils. First there will be Tassari, though, the veteran for Wyndham Vale. Arches the back, shows a bit of toe, the old man. Got it by foot to DeMauro, kicks to half forward. Stanton marks. Suddenly he's everywhere, Lewis Stanton. He wheels around, 55 out. Low, flat kick towards goal! He's got it! Out of nowhere, Lewis Stanton has kicked his second in a row. He's third of the game, and Wyndham Vale are in front. 10-3-63, North Footscray 10-1-61. He is the only player in the comp who could have kicked that.
1: I don't know what's happened in the last couple of minutes, but Wyndham Vale are on absolute fire. I spoke about his nonchalance in the previous goal about a minute ago, Lewis Stanton. And that one was just pure excellence from him. Took his opponent on from 50, a bit of a wobbler of a kick, but got it there in the end. And he gave his opponent, Jordan Cochran, a bit afterwards as well while he was on the ground. So Lewis Stanton's getting some feeling into this one, and Wyndham Vale, somehow, are back in front.
0: Not back in front. First time in front, Connor.
1: There you go.
0: A couple of draws, ties this afternoon, but first time Wyndham Vale have led. Back in the middle, Rusko at it. Clearance going away of Seeliger. Handball's forward though, but it's chopped off there by Sutherland, who got the handball. A quick kick by Kappa Villa for the Falcons. Tumbles it to centre half forward. There's Stanton. Can't get to the contest. I think he might have accidentally clipped his opponent in the face. He's gone down. But it's the Devils with the footy. They chip it to half forward. The mark's taken there by Ryle. He's at right half forward. Kieran Ryle. Well, in for options. Goes short. Sianos. He's got the mark.
1: This is where they've been falling down in this third quarter. Just not getting this kick right at all.
0: Couple of kicks from goal. Barney Sianos drives it long. Where's Dunn? He's going to fly. He does. Off hands. Oh, good defensive mark taken there by Brett on the last line of defence.
2: Brett with the mark. And Lyndon Dunn, it must be said, he has not been at the races today. He's kicked one. He's not had much of the footy. Brett goes short to the back pocket and finds Tyler Tassari is almost in the cricket nets. And he goes very short, risky kick, but it gets to the target in Basisti, and he now prods it short and stretching and marking as Sutherland. Very deliberate chipping forward here by Wyndham Vale, and the mark's taken now by Tassari, who turns and runs. Here they come again. Tassari up inside 50. Stanton one out. Oh, he's unbeatable in that scenario. Got rid of his opponent. Two bites of the cherry, took the mark, and he will go back for his third on the trot. And Wyndham Vale's fifth.
1: Now 3-0, inside 50. Inside 50s in general, 10-6, so 10-7 rather. So really starting to gain an ascendancy inside forward 50. And Stanton, as easy as you like, can't give him that much time and space inside forward 50. Only needs a metre, as he had then, and takes an uncontested mark almost about 35 metres out.
2: On left half forward, he crosses the 50 for a hat trick. He has got it. Three on the trot for Lewis Stanton, five for Wyndham Vale, who look a completely different team after half-time. And the team that were once 24 points adrift are now 8 points in front. 11-3-69, the Falcons, the Devils, 10-1-61, almost 19 minutes in the third quarter.
1: There's almost no impact in the first half from either Lyndon Dunn or Lewis Stanton, the two key forwards for both sides, but in this third term, it's been all Wyndham Vale and all Lewis Stanton. Now up to four goals, three in about the last 5 minutes or so, been absolutely on fire, two marks inside forward 50, just doing absolutely everything as he pleases. They're going to have to do something, because at the moment, Stanton cannot be stopped inside forward 50.
0: Yeah, over to you, Robbie Hudson. What are you going to do? Turn the tide. We're back in the middle. Rusko at it. Papakalidoukas taps it forward. There's a whistle. What's going on? Where are we?
1: Free
0: kick for holding. Papakalidoukas. And he goes out to right half forward. Where's Dunn? He lays a shepherd on Seraphin. The kick goes in that direction. Tassari goes early. Fisted it away there. Picked up by Rogers from the boundary line. Tumbles at the top of the goal square. Dunn got a shocking bounce. And it's belted through for a rush behind there by Braden Young. So North Footscray go to 10-2-62. They trail by 7 points. The Falcons 11-3-69. We're almost in time on.
2: It's Basisti with the kick in. Goes short to the back pocket. Finds Brett. Signals for his teammates further afield to lead for him. He goes long towards centre wing. Bagaja was the target. Couldn't take the mark. Ball out of play right next to the scoreboard, which suddenly makes very different reading for Wyndham Vale. 11-3-69 leading North Footscray 10-3-63 or 10-2-62 according to our scoreboard. So the those operating the electric scoreboard here have stuffed up. Boundary throw in, just forward to the wing. Bagaja won the tap down for Wyndham Vale to Evans, who's had a lot of it in this term. But he lifts himself down here with a sloppy kick. And the mark's taken by a Grotis, I think, who got it towards half forward. Big pack of players, almost pulled down by Fulton Grover. Pack forms, bodies pile in. Umpire will come in and sort them out with a ball up.
0: Nearly 21 minutes ticked over for the third quarter. Yeah, throws it up. And Jacob wins that one, tapped it at his feet. There's a whistle for holding. It's going the way of the Falcons. And they get the free kick and they go down the middle looking for Burgoyne, but he was outmarked there by the taller Ryan, who outstretched him, did really well. He kicked straight down the corridor. Seraphin off, bounced off his chest. Evans did really well. Handball back there to Brett, who got around a couple of opponents, actually. Then a quick kick off the side of the boot, almost marked by Verano. Goes back in, gets the footy, done a 360, tried to handball to Crofton. Scarborough's there, got it to Tassari. Handball back to Ali, who just tumbles the ball beyond centre wing. Fitax is going to get there first. He does. Stanton's got him, though. And it'll be a ball up at right half forward. Well done there, Louis Stanton. Kicking goals and laying tackles today.
1: Fitax knew the player was coming, had to stand strong, and Stanton just had to deliver that tackle. It would have been free reign for North Footscray off half back.
2: Ball up just forward of the wing on the outer side here for Wyndham Vale. Stevens won the ruck, but Papakalidoukas at ground level shoveled it forward towards Rogers. The ball won't sit for him. He keeps going now. Evans arrives and ragdolls him. Whistle is blown. Which way is this going?
1: It's going North Footscray as a high contact.
2: So it's Rogers who's got it on centre wing. They need a goal here before three-quarter time, North Footscray. They've stopped to a walk. Rogers, interesting kick, got the pitching wedge out. And then kicked it straight out of bounds on the full. And that's
1: a free kick for either high or holding contact.
2: Sianos. Okay, well, that made a terrible kick look good because Sianos has got the free kick. He spears it inside 50. That's not a terrible kick. That's an outstanding one. And Matt Seraphin has marked on his chest. He'll have a football-shaped bruise there tomorrow morning. And now he's got to try and kick the goal to keep his team in the contest.
1: One of the best kicks and most laconic kicks I think I've seen in this league is Barnaby Sianos. Can launch it 50 or 60 metres almost off one step, or as he did there, just lace out on the lead. And that's what they've been missing, particularly in the third quarter here. They weren't perfect at it in the first half, but were at least creating opportunities. In the third term, the Devils just struggling to get those marks or at least leads inside forward 50, but with kicks like that, you'd be able to get them.
2: Seraphin's kick threes on the boundary. Left half forward from outside 50. He normally likes these.
1: It's missed.
2: He doesn't like this one quite enough. He's missed the near side. It was a helicopter punt, but it wasn't far away. And they're now 10-4-63. They're trailing Wyndham Vale from the kick-in. The ball has gone off hands and out of play for a throw-in. Not far from our van here at Hanson Reserve, just behind centre wing. We've gone almost 24 minutes in the third quarter. Wyndham Vale have completely flipped this game on its head with 5-1 for the term.
0: It's thrown back in. Stevens belts it forward there. It's going to come back there. Trying to charge through his wood. Got boot to ball. Scarborough playing in front. Takes the mark. He wheels around on his left boot. Low ball there. Stanton lays out straight on the chest. 45-metre kick coming up almost directly in front. Club room's in, and Louis will be going for goal number five.
1: If I didn't want to jinx him, I'd already put the cross through the four goals and make it five. He's been absolutely brilliant in this term. Already kicked two goals pretty much from the similar or the same spot in the ground, same angle, same everything. And again, you just can't allow him that much time and flexibility to move inside forward 50.
0: Lewis Stanton starts the approach. He just crosses the 50, kicks long, kicks straight. That's five for Lewis Stanton. The lead goes out to 12 points. Wyndham Vale, 12-3-75. North Footscray, 10-3-63. What a star Lewis Stanton is.
1: And he acts like he's not doing anything in special in particular, but he's just going back, kicking his goals, and then just celebrates with his teammates. You wouldn't know that he's just kicked his fourth for the quarter, five for the afternoon, and just ripped control back for his side in this game after a pretty disappointing first half by their standards. He's a superstar. There's a reason why he won the goal kicking award last year. And if today's performance is anything to go by, he's probably a chance in the best and fairest.
0: Six-goal turnaround. Unbelievable.
2: He started the day on 24 goals. He's now got 29, and we've still got over a quarter to go.
1: Started on 23 today.
2: Did he?
1: Yep. Yes.
2: Okay. So he's got 28. All right, he's got a lot of goals still from the restart. And it's taken by Petridis. Handball backwards to Donovan for North Footscray, who really need a goal, but Donovan's kick floats into the path of DeMauro on the wing. Handball forward to the running Evans, who's been good this term. Onto his right boot, inside 50. Stanton will be the target. He can't mark this time. Donovan back there. Their defence is working overtime. Stanton got the loose footy in the pocket. He snapped, and he's missed everything this time. Oh, that looked like another goal, but Stanton just put it across the face, and a free kick to North Footscray who get it to the half-back flank where the mark's taken by Ryle.
0: Ryle's got it. Burgoyne stands the mark. 26 minutes has ticked over. Three-quarter time, can't be far away. Kicks a high ball to right in front of the van here. Well done there by Young. Got a handball back to Tassari. Got his hands free. Got it away to Wood. Go back a couple of times. Evans has been brilliant this third quarter. Handball is a dangerous one, but he followed up with a 1-2, then goes with the underground handball. Turned it over, though. Picked up there by Petridis. Got a little handball away. What's the whistle for? Free kick downfield. And it's going the way of North Footscray. Is it coming back to Petridis? No, downfield. Is that Crofton who's got it? No, it's Ujic. Kicks it long. Serafin on a long lead. He's going to get a fly. There's a big pack there. Offhands. Ball spills to the back of the pack. Is this a chance for the Devils? No one can pick the footy up yet. Evans again. Brilliant. High up and under. Is it going to come back? Offhands there. Well done there by McIntosh. Did really well. Attacked it hard. Kicks it out in the space in front of Young. How's it going to sit for him? DeMauro comes, helps out, did really well. Goes back inboard, and it's good kick. Wood marks and holds it up. Have a break.
2: Three-quarter time, can't be far away. Wood called to play on. Got a by-hand to Scarborough, who ran straight into a tackle. Oh, and he's lucky not to be pinged holding the ball. That was a bear hug laid on him by
0: Agrotis.
2: Scarborough didn't see him coming. Agrotis did. He lined him up and buried him. Ball up. Just forward of centre wing for North Footscray. One down by Jacob. Now towards Sianos. Inside 50. Done. Can't mark. At the fall is Johns. He played on. He snapped. He kicked the goal. But will it count?
1: I don't think that will.
0: Siren's not working.
2: The siren's gone.
1: Right at that contest, I could hear the crowd calling for the siren.
2: And now there is confusion. North Footscray players are adamant it's a goal.
1: I'm assuming it has to stand if they haven't.
2: There's the siren. What on earth is going on? No one knows. And this could... It's not too much to say the match could rest on this, because if that goal doesn't count, and it doesn't look like it will, North Footscray will turn for home with a 12-point... With a 12-point deficit. Or is it counting?
1: It's on the
2: scoreboard now. It's a goal.
1: Umpire's calling for a goal.
2: Okay, so that makes it North Footscray 11-4-70, trailing Wyndham Vale 12-3-75, a 5-point game with a quarter to go, and that could be a huge moment in the context of this game, because that was a quarter where Wyndham Vale blew North Footscray off the park. They kicked six goals to one, until that late snap from Johns made it 6-2. and keeps North Footscray in touch with a quarter to go. The goal scorers, firstly for North Footscray, Matthew Serafin's got three, one to Wilson, one to Lyndon Dunn, one to Sianos, Ferrano, Crofton and Papakaladoukas, whilst for Wyndham Vale, there is five to Lewis Stanton, four of which were in that third term. He was absolutely brilliant. He's now got 28 for the year. Three to Jack Tassari, two to Liam Scarborough, one to Braden Young, one to Connor McIntosh. What a game we've got here with a quarter to go in the grand final rematch between North Footscray and Wyndham Vale. It's the reigning premiers in front, 12-3-75 to North Footscray, 11-3-69. A goal the difference, a quarter to go. 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
2: Three-quarter time at Hanson Reserve, and we've got a ball terror of a game on our hands between North Footscray and Wyndham Vale in the Division 2 top-of-the-table clash and grand final replay. It is Wyndham Vale 12-3-75, leading North Footscray 11-4-70, so the scoreboard was right all along. Five-point lead to the reigning premiers after a big third term where they kicked 6-2 to take control of the game. Your thoughts, Connor Payne, as the huddles break up here.
1: Not much more to say besides two words, Lewis Stanton. He was absolutely electric in that term. We saw why he was the clear best forward in the competition last year. Four goals, I believe it was three marks inside forward 50. Had a snap as well that went out in the full. So he was doing absolutely everything. And Windervale was started up the ground in, at the contest in the middle of the ground. Was doing tremendous work to get their hands on the ball first and then moving it forward. Northwood's greatest unable to go with them until that very, very late goal, which potentially might have come after the siren, which nobody heard, but if the umpires don't call the siren, then it's game on. So a nice little late goal there for North Footscray against the run of play, and they've got a lot to work on. They were pretty dominant in the stretches in the first half, absolutely away with the fairies almost, just couldn't get their hands at the ball in the third term, and that's something they can fix, otherwise they're going to be well and truly out of the game.
2: Okay, around the grounds, you want to do that quickly, Connor? We're almost ready for a start for the term, but do a couple and then I'll cut in.
1: Spotswood 9256, Trail Parkside 13-10-88, Hoppers Crossing down big 6-6-42 to Caroline Springs 16-6-102. Point Cook 5-10-40, Sunshine 7-6-48, Altona 5-3-33, Yarraville 7-8-12-60, no score for Point Cook Central's Newport, Werribee District's 14-12-96, Albion 8-5-53. Around Division 2, Western Rams 9660, Tarneet 7547, so close one there. Sunny Heights still ahead. Oh no, now Trail still. No, they'll ignore me. 11369 to 11177, Braybrook lead.
2: All right, we'll get back to Connor in a moment. Final quarter underway. Stevens won the tap down towards Morrison. This way, then that away. Handball to his teammate in Wood, who slipped over before he could kick it. Went nowhere. Evans puts his nose over it. He's tackled by Turnbull. There's no separating them, and there will be a ball up. Take it away, Connor.
1: Suns 14-9-93-11 and one goal 6-12. 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
2: Thank you very much. That's the scores around the rest of the league here between Wyndham Vale and North Footscray. A quarter to go. It's a five-point game, and there's another ball up on the cricket pitch. All to play for between these two sides, who were the top two last year, and they're the top two again. Stevens won the tap over Jacob. He's had the better of that contest. And they work it out of the congestion here to Wyndham Vale. They go forward up towards the grain store end. A long kick by Morrison right to the hot spot. No mark taken at the fall by Fulton Grover. And then a pair of devils drive him over the goal, the boundary line rather, for a throw in deep in the right forward pocket at the grain store end. We've gone a minute in this last quarter. And there'll be a boundary throw in. So they're going to the north of the ground here in the last quarter, Wyndham Vale. North Footscray going towards the club rooms end. That's been the goal scoring end. Boundary throw in at the other end of the ground here. And Ryan tried to take it out of the ruck for North Footscray. Couldn't do so. Now on the last line of Cianos. He puts the laces through it. Not a great kick by his standards. In fact, a terrible one. He's turned it over and the mark's taken by Wyndham Vale. And they'll have a shot. Let's try and work out who, I think it's Meadows. He took the mark there. Barnabas Yanos, a rash kick by him, and Meadows is marked on the left half forward flank. He will kick from about the 50. This to make life very difficult for North Footscray. Meadows. Oh, his teammates are celebrating while it was still in flight. A great kick and a great goal to start the last term. They have kicked 7 of the last 8 goals. And they lead by 11 points, Wyndham Vale, 13-3-81. North Footscray, 11-4-70. 2 minutes gone in the last quarter.
1: First half, it was Wyndham Vale with defensive problems. Second half, it's been all North Footscray. That time, Barnaby Cianos had a pretty good day, but not his finest moment. Sort of just had to chuck the ball on his boot just to get rid of it, but didn't get enough of it. And in the end, Brodie Meadows, rather, in the right place at the right time. Had to still do a lot of work with the kick from about 45, 50 metres out on a tight angle. But a brilliant start here for Wyndham Vale in the last quarter.
0: Umpire restarts play. And it's one there by Stevens. Got it down to Morrison. He was tackled by Petridis. And we're going to have another ball up in the centre of Hanson Reserve.
1: Stevens been elite in the second half.
0: And he's going to have another big jump. He wins that one again. Petridis got it. There's a whistle.
1: Hold, I believe.
0: Hold, is it? It's going the way of Cianos. He plays on now. Kicks a long high ball inside 50. Seraphim's down there with Verano. Verano was in front. It's fisted away from him. Ball hits the deck. Capovilla gets a little clearing kick there. Got it out there to Meadows. Capovilla ran past. Got the handball off him. But the kick's chopped off there by Ujic. Goes inboard to Petridis. Now, can they get a mark inside 50? Handball's over to Fitax. He runs into trouble. Got a handball over to Wilson. They're mucking around with it here. Fitax has to go put his body on the line. Petridi's there. He's pressured. Here come the Falcons, and they've forced the turnover. No, they've given it back up. Siana stole the handball. Kicks it long. Inside 50. Tassari! Beautiful in the one-on-one against Lyndon Dunn. Took a spectacular defensive mark and then pokes it short to DeMauro.
2: He's had a dirty day, Lyndon Dunn. Totally outpointed there by Tyler Tassari. And now DeMauro's got it on half-back for Wyndham Vale. Long kick up towards that broadcast position on the centre wing. Fitak, two-on-one, couldn't take the mark. And then the ball dribbles out of play. It came off the boot of Scarborough, and it's a lasso. So a free kick here for the Devils. Right next to our van. And it's Johns who heaves into it. Long kick up inside 50. Verano up. Couldn't take the mark at the full. Done. Got boot to ball. It'll bounce and roll towards the goal square. Arriving as Johns. A snap. It's across the face. It hasn't scored. It hasn't got out of play even. Now it has. Tyler Tassari was there to see it over. And it's a throw in. Deep in the right forward pocket. Club room's end. They need a goal here in North Footscray. They trail by 11. 4.5 gone in the last quarter.
0: Thrown in. Dunn grabs it out of the ruck. Has a flying shot on goal. He's kicked it. Falcons are calling touched. Umpire and goal umpire going to confer.
2: We're going to the arc.
0: We don't have that though.
1: Umpire looked behind him as if to see if there was a camera.
0: Touched.
2: That's another 11th. Potentially controversial moment.
0: 10-point game here. Wyndham Vale lead 13-3 to 11-5.
2: Persisti with the kick in. Goes long to the scoreboard side. The outer side of Hanson Reserve. He clears the pack. Gets it up towards centre wing. And players arrive in from all points of the compass. They're milling around the top of the football. The umpire can't do anything about it except ball up. A win for North Footscray will put them 6 points clear at the top of the table. A win for Wyndham Vale will put them at the top of the table. A long way to go in the season, a long way to go in the game, but a lot to play for still. Stevens won the tap, and now a kick up inside 50 here for North Footscray. Brett does well under pressure, though. He's been good today. Gathered the football, arched his back, kicked long up towards half forward. Ryan in front for North Footscray, can't mark. Ball falls behind him, and the Devils have numbers, but a whistle is blown. And it's going...
0: Falcons.
1: Tassari.
2: Going the Falcons' way. They'll go deep inside 50 here. It's Jack Tassari who's got it on left half forward.
0: Tassari looking for options. Where is Stanton? That's a poor kick. Doesn't help anyone. Bounces at the feet of his teammate. It bounces outside 50. Quick kick inside 50 there by Young. Gets it in the DeMauro direction. It was... flew high to grab the footy. Handball's over to Stanton. Stanton gets around his left boot. Now back on his right. Tries to shrug a tackle. Got boot to ball. Centering ball. Devils get the footy. Clearing there by Petridis. Quick kick out of defence. Lands in the arms of Cochran at left half back. He's going to go short to Rogers.
2: And Rogers marks on centre wing. Just around from our broadcast van. He goes short. Hugging the boundary. And the mark's taken by Serafin. Coming up the ground, he chips inboard and finds Cochran. Sorry, it's Crofton. Goes across half-back, terrible kick. Almost turned over. Morrison couldn't take the mark. Now he goes again, Morrison. He's wrapped up in a tackle. He's trying to get his hands free. The umpire's letting it go. It comes out North Footscray's way to Petridis. Handball now towards Sianos. He kicks into a teammate, into the backside of Jacob, who didn't know anything about it. Loose footy taken by Scarborough. Kick to the wing to McIntosh. Back to Scarborough. Now towards DeMauro is free. Here they come, the Falcons. DeMauro to Fulton Grover, who marks in the forward pocket. That was some slapstick football, but eventually the Wyndham Vale players got the better of it. And now it's Fulton Grover who can shoot on goal and land a telling blow on the Devils. It'll take a very good kick, though. He's right on the junction of the 50 and the boundary, right half forward. He has kicked no goals today. What a time to change that. Fulton Grover, it was always going to the near side, and that's a behind. Margin 11 points, 13-4-82 to 11-5-71. Almost Well, over 8 minutes gone in the last quarter. Kick in here for the Devils. Mark taken by Crofton. Back to whence it came in Donovan, who runs his full measure. Now kicks out to the broadcast side. But DeMauro, over his shoulder, just plucked out the paw and took a nice mark.
0: He goes back and finds Young. Sorry, Bastisi, he's got it. In front of the van here, Hanson Reserve. Ignores DeMauro, goes further afield, and that's a good kick. And that's a bit of staging there for a 50, Connor.
1: It definitely should be a reversal. But it is a 50 because they switched the man on the mark, and you can't do that.
0: All right, and Young's got the mark and the 50. No downfield. Free kick for holding must have been off the ball. This little Stanton's got the free kick.
1: There you go.
0: Well, we don't know what's going on today with
1: the umpiring. Well, they did switch the man on the mark. So we were correct, but it appears to be a downfield free kick.
0: So Lewis Stanton is going to go back for number six. 20 out, almost directly in front. Factory end for a 17-point lead. Stanton kicks and goals. Wyndham Vale 14-488. North Footscray 11-571. We played 9.5 of the final quarter, and that is a game-high lead for the Falcons.
1: Again, just unforced errors. You can't almost have to play perfect football if you're North Footscray when you're up against it, like you have been in the second half against Wyndham Vale, and you just can't have mistakes like that. I understand a player of Lewis Stanton's capabilities. You want to be pulling the jumper and not letting him get free rein and free run, but as soon as you pull that jumper off the body, umpires are 9 times out of 10 are going to see it, and that's exactly what happened then. Too easy anyway, moving the ball from defence to attack by Wyndham Vale, but in the end, just a silly and an unnecessary free kick deep inside forward 50 for Stanton, and probably his easiest shot of the afternoon, and he said thank you very much. That's number six for me, boys.
2: He kicked six in the grand final last year, Stanton, and as it stands, it is a 41-point turnaround. They were 24 points down, now they're 17 points up. Ball up, Jacob won the tap for North Footscray, only as far as Scarborough. Kick across his body, Stanton came out to meet him, but the ball bounced behind him, picked up now by Morrison. Handball backwards to no one in particular, out to the half forward flank. Burgoyne chasing it, lost it, and now Johns peels away for the Devils. Kick up towards the outer wing, Verano the target, a spoil away from him by Meadows, and the ball out of play for a throw in. There's a bit of pushing and shoving too.
1: Verano just didn't meet that one, had to take it with both hands out in front, tried to let it go to his chest and allowed the defender in.
0: Thrown in, Jacob and Stevens to ruck. Stevens again belts it forward 20 metres, but Fitax gets the footy. Get around one, oh, on the ball, no play on the call. Must have got hands to it. Evans gets the footy for the Falcons, just kicks one around the body. Morrison in front takes the mark, two kicks from goal. Where's Stanton? He goes in that direction, one on one, worked his opponent on the footy. Plays on, kicks number seven. 15-4-94 Wyndham Vale, North Footscray 11-5-71, 23-point margin, 11.5 gone final quarter.
1: I don't want to say it's over because there's still probably a good 15 minutes or so left, but I think it's over, guys. Lewis Stanton just running absolutely right at the moment. Again, North Footscray, whoever is sent to him, just giving him too much time and space. That could just be more of a measure of just how good Lewis Stanton is, and he just makes you look silly even if you're playing perfect defense, but he's off the chain at the moment. Now 7 goals, 6 of those coming in the first quarter and 12 minutes of the second half. I believe he's now up to 5 marks inside 50. That's now 3 for the team in the fourth quarter.
2: From the restart, Stevens won it decisively, but now a pack forms and there will be a ball up. He's on 30 goals for the season. He started the day on 23. And he's only behind Lyndon Dunn by one. He might be in front by the end of the day. Ball up again. Stevens, he's dominated the ruck in this second half. Spiked it forward. They're finishing full of running, the Falcons, but the Devils win the football at half back here. And then a kick to centre wing. And the mark's taken by Papakalidoukas. Plays on with a questionable handball. Put Ryle under the pump. His handball went nowhere. Now they've turned it over. Capovia's got it. Kick towards half forward. Finds Tassari, who turns around and goes long. Stanton the target. 2-on-1. Can't mark. Falls behind him to Whittaker, who will rush it through for a behind. Oh, they look very, very vulnerable every time that Wyndham Vale get it in deep. So another behind there. Margin is 24. They were down by 24. Now they lead by the same margin. North Footscray work it up to centre wing on the near side. Mark taken by Rogers. Goes inboard to Papakalidoukas. Got to make every post a winner from here, the Devils. Papakaladoukas inside 50, not a great kick. Plenty of Falcons there. One of them is Bassisti to Scarborough. Handball backwards to Evans. Now to Jack Tassari. Over to Ali. Up and under kick towards the broadcast van. Sutherland in front. Can't mark. Butters up. Serafin arrives, though. Got it by hand to Rogers. Now to Papakaladoukas for the Devils. Back towards Serafin. Oh, nice. Intercepted by Sutherland.
0: And he's turned it over, though. He's kicked it straight to Fidax right in front of the van. They got to go, the Devils. 24 points down. He gets around the man on the mark. There's Fidax, and that kick's very wide, and that's out of bounds on the full. And it is. That could almost be 50. And it's not. And the free kick will go to Saad Ali. He goes back to Evans. He's been brilliant in the second half. He's going to go to switch, and he's going to go way across the ground, and Tassari marks. He plays on, clears defensive 50, goes short, and finds Meadows.
2: Meadows has got it. They're going to be very hard to stop from here, Wyndham Vale. North Footscray have only kicked two goals in the second half. They'd need to kick probably five or six from here at least. Time is running out. Kick by Meadows isn't great. It's cut off by Jacob. Just behind centre wing, the big ruckman for the Devils. He chips in board, finds Ryan. His curly hair flopping in the late afternoon sun. He chips in board, finds Petrides. And now he switches out to the near side where Whittaker takes the mark. He's got a paddock in front of him. He kicks towards the target in Rogers, but coming from the side, a good spoil there by the ruckman Stevens. Ball comes to ground. Rogers butted up. Got a handball away. An underground ball towards Cochrane. He's tackled. Ball spills away to Burgoyne. Chips in board to Jack Tassari. Not 15. Got his hands away to Evans. Now they come forward, the Falcons. Evans kicks towards Fulton Grover. The bounce was bad for him. Back there mopping up as Whittaker for the Devils. Handball over his shoulder wasn't great. Fidax ran over the top of it. Whittaker kept going. Messy football by the Devils. Eventually they get boot to ball. Whittaker kicks to the centre of the ground. And a mark's taken there by Johns.
0: Johns spreads it out wide. The kick goes back to Johns, who marks just forward to centre on the outer wing. Papakaladoukas calling for it. That's ignored. So Johns pokes it short. And he finds Ujits. Ujits a couple of kicks from goal. He kicks in the Dunn direction. He marks uncontested. They finally hit him up. And Lyndon Dunn will have a shot from 30 out directly in front. And boy, do they need this, the Devils.
1: Might be a case of too little, too late, but you'll take it nonetheless. Their first mark inside forward 50 in the term. They've only had three since the start of the second quarter. For reference, Wyndham Vale have had three this quarter.
0: Hasn't been a factor this afternoon. Lyndon Dunn came into the game as the leading goal kicker. Now Louis Stanton's one behind him. So Dunn starts his approach to bring it back to 18 points. He kicks. Goal umpire does a bit of work, but I think he's put it through, and he has. Much needed goal for the Devils. They're 12-5-77. Wyndham Vale 15-5-95. Played 16 and a half minutes. There's still time though, Connor.
1: There is still time. They don't look to be celebrating as if they think there's still time, but there's still plenty of time. It is a tough margin to claw back with how Wyndham Vale are playing at the moment, but you can get another quick one. You're right back in this. They're still struggling to get their hands on the ball. Wyndham Vale's defence in the back half of the ground has just been absolutely elite. They're really struggling, I think, from the point of attack. The ruck battle is definitely in the favour of the Falcons. Damon Stevens, if he isn't best on, he'd be in top two. He's been immense, particularly in the second half.
2: And before we have the restart, there's a 6-6-6 warning. Across 17 minutes in the last quarter. Ball up. Stevens, as Connor mentioned, one of the best on ground. He won the tap there, but only as far as Johns. Kicked a half forward. Mark taken by Serafin. Plays on quickly. Leans back from 70. It goes right to the goal square. Done there. So 2-3 Falcons defenders, and they shepherd it through for another behind. Another quick one here for North Footscray. Could make things interesting.
1: Rush of blood there from Serafin. Probably could have just lowered the eyes.
2: 18 points the margin. They're close enough if they're good enough. North Footscray kick in here by Bassisti for the Falcons. Out to the halfback flank, Jacob fisted it high and straight into the Wyndham Vale bench, and there will be a throw in. Next week Wyndham Vale are at take on West Footscray, whilst North Footscray go to Laverton. Boundary throw in, Begeja in ruck, took a fist at it, but fresh aired it. Now a kick high up out of the pack. It goes up and down the chimney, and no markers paid. Comes out to the running John, squares a ball, and Sianos has plucked out the mark, and he'll kick on goal from pretty much dead in front to give the Devils a sniff.
1: They need this. Probably the most obvious statement of the day. Sianos has gone a little bit quiet in this fourth term, if I can get my words out. But he can take a stand when needed and when called upon late in this fourth quarter.
2: He's kicked one. The margin 23, not 18. My mistake. But it could be cut here. 17. Anyway, in comes Sianos. Is it a Sianos Saturday yet? It could be. He's kicked the goal. He's got two. And the Devils are not done. That's their second goal of the last quarter. They've kicked the last two. And they are 13-6-84, trailing Wyndham Vale 15-5-95. That is 11 points. I think that's correct. 11 points the margin, yes.
1: All three of us confirming that.
2: They very much are still a chance here.
0: They certainly are.
2: 9.5 minutes gone in the last term. Plenty of time yet for North Footscray. Their reserves won from a similar spot earlier on today.
0: Sianos going forward in this last quarter to find another option. As play restarts, Scarborough gets the clearance. It's another inverted torque. Bounces at the feet there of Stanton. Fitas grabs the footy. Got a handball over there to Cochran. They will work it out of defence now. It's Crofton. Kicks it in the Sianos direction. Jumps high. Got one hand to it. Has it paid the mark? He has.
2: Oh, that was questionable.
0: He plays on now. High ball inside 50. Can they get a mark? Done. Got hands to it. Serafin stays down. They got a bad bounce there. Ooh. Oh, taken there was Agrotis. And there's a late whistle. That's caught a free kick. Jason Agrotis has got the free kick. 30 metres out, 45 degree angle.
1: Bit lucky there. Probably could have been high, but we'll take it nonetheless.
0: As the sun comes out here, very bright.
1: Not wasting any time here as Agrotis going to go around the corner.
0: To bring it back to 5 points. Jason Agrotis, 2 goals on the season. He runs out, bends it back, got it, towed it. It's a poor kick. It bounced through. They're calling touched.
2: Surely that was touched.
1: Yeah, umpire's called it.
0: Umpire has said all clear.
1: That's a goal.
0: And that's a goal.
2: That is unbelievable.
0: North Footscray, 14-6-90. Wyndham Vale, 15-5-95. We've gone 21 minutes. Game on.
2: How on earth was that not touched?
1: I don't know. The magic of the cricket pitch in the middle of the ground has found its way into the goal square because that was doing Shane Warne leg spin. Two defenders on the line for Wyndham Vale, bamboozling them both, and Agrotis, probably the worst kick of his life. And it's been the best kick of his life because it's found our way through for his first of the afternoon. And my God, we've got a game, 5 points, 21 and a half minutes gone in the last quarter.
2: It was 5 points to the margin at three-quarter time. It got out to 24, and now it's five again. North Footscray coming from the clouds. It's their turn to come back. Seeliger in the ruck, won it down for them towards a strong tackle laid there by Turnbull, laid it on his Wyndham Vale opponent Wood, and there will be another ball up. This game on a knife edge once again. Begeja in the ruck, really attacked it hard, won it down, and now running onto it is Morrison. Gave the don't argue, muscled a handball forward to Burgoyne. Here they come, the Falcons. Burgoyne kick inside 50. Stanton one out, can't mark. Gathered the fall off his opponent, snapped around the body. Lewis Stanton. There's nothing he can't do.
0: Oh jeez.
2: He is the difference. He's kicked eight. And that might just take the wind out of North Footscray's sails. 16-5, 101 to North Footscray, 14-6-90. And Stanton's got 31 for the year.
1: I don't want to sound like a broken record, but unforced errors for North Footscray in the second half. They had the intercept mark deep inside forward 50. It was a chest mark down on one knee. Bobbles it. Lewis Stanton corrals the ball off the deck, takes his time and kicks his eighth for the goal, for the game rather. He's immense.
0: Unbelievable Lewis Stanton effort there. Begeja wins the hit out. Again, that's that was like deja vu. We saw the same play just before. Turnbull wrapping up Wood. We're going to get a ball up in the same spot. There's play down off the footy.
1: That does not
0: look good to play it down. Don't know who it is against.
2: I think he might be out as well. He's flat on his back and he's got his hands in the air. which you sometimes see when players are knocked out cold.
1: You could hear the crowd before we looked over.
0: The players are...
2: The trainers are with him now, but...
0: Jeez, what a moment.
2: He hasn't moved much at all.
0: All right, so we can see some up, hear some upset fans in the background.
1: We obviously missed what happened, but yeah. Clearly something untoward coming off the ground. Behind ball.
2: The player has not moved, and I think our listeners will be able to hear what some of the supporters are saying in
0: we'll
2: the effects
0: mic. Down. We'll turn that down, so we don't need any of that
2: but
0: coming
2: he
0: in.
2: He has...
1: Unfortunately, I don't think
2: we can't work out who the player is, but they are still lying flat on their back.
0: And now the players are coming together, unfortunately. Hopefully,
2: well, this is
1: broke it apart.
0: Yeah.
2: It's been such a terrific afternoon of football, and this is just the absolute last thing we want to see. And it's terrible that it's come to this, and now there's a bit of pushing and shoving, as you can expect. The players, looks like the players' arms are moving, so that's a good sign. And he's up. He's actually sitting up, so that's a really good sign. It looks like he's up and conscious and may even be able to walk off, but his day's done at the very least.
1: Umpire calling two teams apart.
2: We've almost 25 minutes in the last quarter. This will make it a longer quarter than normal. They haven't been long quarters today. I don't think any's gone over 30 minutes.
0: No, they haven't. We've had 27-27, and I've got to write the last one down.
2: And the player being helped up to his feet now, so that's a great sign. We might actually be able to work out who it is. I think it's a Grotus. Yeah, it was a Grotus who kicked that remarkable goal not long ago, and then due to something that happened behind the play, we don't know exactly what, he got knocked down and maybe knocked out, but now he's back and walking off the ground in the hands of the trainer. He doesn't look too bad, but obviously his day is done. And we don't know if there's been a report made or anything like that, but hopefully, thankfully, the worst has not occurred.
1: Absolutely.
0: The free kick is going inside 50 to the Devils.
1: Looks like it'll be Lyndon Dunn.
0: Yeah.
2: And this is to... No, it's not to put them in front. It's put them back within 5 points.
0: A disappointing end there. It's been a great game.
2: And it could yet be very costly for Wyndham Vale. Could cost them the game.
0: Lyndon Dunn's going to take the free kick.
1: Grotus just now making his way to the bench.
0: So I'm glad he's all right.
1: Hoping for the best.
0: And Lyndon Dunn's going to take the shot. 40-metre kick pretty much directly in front. And this will bring it back to 5 points if he can put it through. He starts his approach. He comes in the sunshine. Dunn kicks and he misses, pushes across the face of goal there. So it's 14-7, 91 North Footscray. Wyndham Vale 16-5, 101.
2: That might be the final opportunity for North Footscray, but after that stoppage, we don't know how long is going to be left.
1: Oh.
2: And the kick in is poor by Wyndham Vale. It's marked by Crofton, so another opportunity here for the Devils. Crofton is just off centre and he's about 55 metres out, and he's got no doubt about what he's going to do. He's going to have a shot here. The mouthguard's in the sock. He's twirling the ball.
1: Sun making it impossible to work out where the 50 metre arc is.
2: The crowd will go bananas if he kicks this. Crofton to cut the margin to 5 points. No. Winds up. Terrible kick. Bounces in the goal square. Half the Wyndham Vale team's there. It's Brett. He bangs a long ball to halfback. Fitak's got a hand to it. Brought it to ground. Scarborough's tackled. And Scarborough is caught high. And a free kick to the Falcons. And they'll be in no hurry here. Short kick, mark taken by McIntosh between wing and halfback for Wyndham Vale.
0: McIntosh goes short and Tomorrow takes the mark in front of Ryan. Right in front of the van, 27 and a half gone. Expect this quarter to go about 30 minutes due to the stoppage. Kicks it to half forward, pack there. Defended well there by the Devils. Picked up there by Fulton Grover. Got a little handball away. Evans, sweeping handball. That's a good handball to Tomorrow. He gained it in stride. Darts away, has a bounce. Beautiful handball led Morrison to the footy. He kicks a low ball, looking for Stanton, who marks 20 out directly in front. And if he puts this through, you reckon that'd seal the game, and it'll be his ninth of the afternoon. It has been a brilliant individual performance by Lewis Stanton.
1: If he can put this through, it'll be a tale of the two key forwards. Lyndon Dunn, a couple of minutes ago, missing what should be a regulation chance for him, despite having a dirty day, whereas Lewis Stanton lining up for his ninth.
2: Kicked nine last week as well.
0: So Lewis Stanton starts his approach for a 16-point lead. Kicks and goals. Nine for Lewis Stanton. It's 9 of the 17 Wyndham Vale goals. They're 17-5, 107. North Footscray 14-7, 91. 16-point game. 29 minutes almost gone. Final quarter.
1: If anybody ever tells you that Wyndham Vale aren't powered by Lewis Stanton, call him a liar. His performance today proves that. Nine goals, been absolutely immense. Only had one at halftime. Was held pretty well by North Footscray in the first half, but coming out of halftime, he's taking mark after mark inside forward 50, drilling absolutely everything. I think the only shot he's missed was a running snap deep inside forward 50 in the third term. Other than that, he's been dead-eyed dick all afternoon, or at least in the second half.
2: He was the difference in the grand final. He kicked six that day. He's kicked nine today, eight of which are in the second half, and he's drawn level with Lyndon Dunn at the top of the goal kicker charts with 32. From the ball up, another ball up will ensue. And you just sense that has finally put North Footscray away. The final siren can't be very far away. We've gone 29.5 in the last quarter, even with that stoppage earlier because of Agrotis being almost knocked out. I doubt we're going to go too much longer. Another ball up on the cricket pitch. And Bagasia beat Mason Jacob in the ruck. Bursting through the pack was Morrison, but lost the ball. Still in dispute on centre wing. Now it's Crofton gathered. Kick around the body. Coming up to trap it there was Young for Wyndham Vale. Couldn't gather cleanly. And now a pack forms, whistle blown, and there will be another ball up between wing and half forward with the afternoon sun across Hanson Reserve. And it's going to be a very sunny and enjoyable win for Wyndham Vale.
0: Ball up now. Ruskow at it. Crofton's got it. Tackled by Wood. Quick kick out. Evans, brilliant this afternoon. Got it to Tassari. He's pressured as he got the kick away. Ball goes inside the centre square. High free kick against Wood. They're still pressing though, the Devils. So they haven't given up just yet. The kick goes to a one-on-one. The Seraphins, the target, worked Ali under the footy and takes the mark. And Seraphin will go back for number four. He's got to move it quickly.
2: Ali's claiming he was pushed at the back, and I think he may have a case.
0: He did go forward a couple of metres, but Seraphin with it. 50 out, directly in front. Club room's end. To bring it back to 10 points. Kicks. It's a wobbler. And the siren sounds.
1: It's marked on the goal
0: line. And no score. It is no score. So it is the final here at Hanson Reserve. And it's a wonderful win to Wyndham Vale. 17-5, 107 to North Footscray. 14-7, 91. They trailed Wyndham Vale in the opening minute of the third quarter by 24 points, and they've turned that around to a 16-point win, Connor.
1: Absolutely immense second half. They were up against it in the first two quarters, just not playing their style of game, unable to get their hands on the ball. We saw late in the second quarter the ruckman, Damon Stevens, really start to get on top of things, but wasn't exactly putting it into his teammates' advantage. But after halftime, it was all Wyndham Vale, led by Damon Stevens and the big key forward in Lewis Stanton. Nine goals, eight of those coming in the second half alone. I believe he had six marks inside forward 50. He was absolutely immense. I don't think we have enough adjectives or words in the dictionary to describe his performance in the second half. He was immense and just a total domination. Brief glimpse late in the fourth term for North Footscray is Wyndham Vale were always coming from a long margin back in the first half, which kept things tight despite their dominance in the second half, but wasn't to be. Wyndham Vale far too good in the second half and showing why they're the reigning premiers.
2: Okay, let's go through the tail of the tape. It is Wyndham Vale who've won by 16 points. It was North Footscray led by 7 at quarter time. They led by 18 at half time. They trailed by five at three-quarter time after Wyndham Vale kicked 7-2 in the third term, and then it was a 16-point margin at the end. The goal scorers, firstly for Wyndham Vale, and who else but Lewis Stanton with 9, and he now draws level with Lyndon Dunn at the top of the goal scorer charts with 32. There was 3 to Jack Tassari, 2 to Liam Scarborough, and the rest were singles to McIntosh, Braden Young and Brody Meadows, whilst 4 North Footscray, 3 to Matthew Serafin, 2 to Lyndon Dunn, 2 to Barnaby Sianos, and the rest were singles to Jared Johns, Nicholas Papakaladoukas, Joshua Crofton, Brody Verano, Jason Agrotis, one of the most remarkable goals you'll ever see, and Edward Wilson. 16-point win to Wyndham Vale. They back up their grand final win from last year, and they take over top spot on the Division 2 ladder despite playing a game less because of their game against Auburn Vale being abandoned. Willow is going into the rooms to

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11: Welcome back to Hanson Reserve, where we've witnessed a tremendous afternoon of football in the WFNL Division 2 between North Footscray and Wyndham Vale. Their reserves played a great game, with North Footscray winning it at the death, coming from behind. And then the seniors, well, that was a seesawing game all afternoon. North Footscray had the better of the first half and looked like they were going to run away with it. But then in the second half, Wyndham Vale, and in particular their talisman Lewis Stanton, had other ideas. Stanton kicked 8 for the second half for 9 for the game. And yeah, Wyndham Vale won by 16 boys. Points. And now Andrew Wilson's in the winning room.
12: Yes, we got the man. We've got Louis Stanton. Good, Louis. How are you, mate? Cheers. Congratulations. 9-goal performance. What changed after half time?
13: Oh, I don't know. Just started to turn up, I guess. But no, I think the ball use was a lot better in the second half. But yeah, I think we always knew we were going to get there, but we just had to just dig in, put the heels in, and, you know, it just worked out. And result paid off. So,
12: boys in the van.
11: Lewis, Cade Lucas here, mate. Congratulations on another great win. You've now kicked 18 goals in 2 weeks, and you're level with Lewis Lyndon Dunn on the goal scoring charts. Was that in your mind at all, or is that not something that you really think about? You know, because you were the top dog goal kicker last year, and suddenly an ex-AFL player's come in kicking goals for fun. Was that something that you were thinking about, you know, coming into today?
13: Nah, not at all. I just try and do my job for the team, and if it's kicking goals or setting goals up, then that's just what I have to do. So, it doesn't bother me.
11: And tell us about, I think it might have been the second last goal you kicked. Of course, you kicked a lot of goals from marks and leads, but there was that one up at the other end.

0: into the ground, the grain store into the ground, where you sort of pickpocketed your opponent. He went to ground and you sort of just plucked it out of nowhere and threw it on the boot. There was a few lucky goals in there, wasn't there?
1: Nah, they weren't lucky. I just try and get it, keep the ball moving, and you know, if we could get another goal, then it helps us and puts the pressure back on them. So
2: Just the one question. Obviously, not much can be said when you kick 9 goals. I do want to ask, though, early on, you were pretty nonchalant with your celebrations, and after I think about your fourth, could see you giving it to your direct opponent. Was there anything in there, or was it just in the heat of the battle?
1: Just to get myself fired up, I think. Obviously, yep. We were a couple of goals down there early on, so I just like to get back within, you know, striking distance before I start having a celebration, you know. So
2: yep.
1: Just keep it tame until we sort of hit the front or, you know, get back in it. So,
0: and you guys are, you know, you were the top two sides last year, and it looks like you're probably even further ahead of everyone this season. Was the intensity today noticeably higher than against the other opponents you've played this year? Like, do you really notice the difference playing North Footscray?
1: Yeah, for sure. I mean, they're a great side, and it's not going to come easy for us, and we've just got to stick to our game plan, and it's going to pay off. So, you know, obviously, like, during early on there, a few kicks into the corridor didn't pay off and sort of hurt us, but we just got to stick at it and back our game plan, back each other, and it'll pay off. But, yeah, they are a strong side, and the score shows today, so.
3: All right. Lewis, thank you for your time. Congratulations on the 9-goal performance, and more important, the win. Cheers, mate. Lewis, stand there. Cheers, guys. I'll work around.
2: Just jump in when you can.
3: Yeah, I'll see if I grab the skipper. Liam. Yeah, I'll go with the skipper. I got Lee Scarborough here. That was a terrific performance by the team after being 24 points down early in that third quarter. As the leader of the club, what changed for you after that four-goal lead?
4: Oh, we're going into halftime. We're just second of the footy. We said we came in. We said, what are we doing wrong? Second of the footy. That's pretty much all it was. So came out with a bit of dog in us and where we kick 6 in the third, so I can't complain.
3: And having Lewis Stanton up forward, for you, a lot of fun watching him play footy, it must be.
4: Yeah, he's dangerous down there. He's worth every penny. He's good to have. He's very unselfish as well. When he kicked 9 something, he probably gave away 4 or 5 as well. So, no, he's dead eye digger training, so no, he's a very great player.
3: We see his marking and goal kicking, but to have a couple of goals with the pressure racks that he put out must have been great to see him do those things as well.
4: Oh, it's great to see, because that even flows onto the high half forwards, the forward pockets, the young boys that are coming through. So, nah, credit to him. He's a very valuable player for us. So,
3: all right, boys.
0: Liam, congratulations on the win. Playing in the midfield, you often got first use from Damon Stevens today. I thought he was really excellent. What was it like, you know, roving to him? And he must have been a big factor in the win too. Maybe didn't get his name in lights like Lewis, but from where we were sitting, he had a really big game.
4: No, he's very composed in the ruck, Damon. I've been saying it to him. He's the best ruck in the league. He puts in the time of training, gets there early, stays there late with the mids. And it's credit to him giving us first use for the full 2 hours. It's easy. It's easy being in there. We've got Damo coming straight down to you.
2: Hey, Liam, it's Connor Payne here. I just want to ask the one question on your own performance. 2 goals today. That's now 12 for the season. Has that been a bit of a role change from last year to this year, spending a bit more time forward, or it's just natural progression with such a good side? Guys are going to be in and out of preferred positions.
4: Yeah, no, of course. Smitty came to me, started pre-season, said we want to get your tank up there, covering 14, 15 Ks a game. He said, we want you to switch on that high half forward. So I was a bit shaky about it at the start. I'd like to get in and under, but nah, it's paid off. What's that, 12 goals in 4 games? We can't complain.
3: We always talked about Lewis Stanton, but at the other end, Tyler Vasari, brilliant on Lyndon Dunn, wasn't he, this afternoon?
4: What did you end up kicking, Lyndon?
3: 2, I think.
2: 2-3.
4: Yeah, nah, Tyler, that was about 401 games for the big fella. Class, experience. Good to have him at the club.
3: All right, Liam, congratulations on the win. Good luck for the rest of the season.
4: Cheers, enjoy, boys.
3: Cheers, mate. That's Liam Scarborough. I'll hang around. What time we got?
2: 4:56.
3: We'll keep going, don't we? So
2: yeah, go one more.
0: Everyone's walking away from you, Willow.
3: I'll get Tyler Tassari. He's got his nice shot. Tyler!
2: Willow's like me. You get the hands on, and people act like you're the black
3: player. We love Mr. 401. He did a brilliant job today on Lyndon Dunn. Playing against a quality opponent like that, he did a brilliant job. How proud of you of your performance?
5: Oh, yeah, pretty happy. Yeah. don't know, it stressed me out a little bit, but he didn't run very far, so it was all right.
3: And you probably spent a bit of time training at Lewis Stanton, but spotting him from the other end must be amazing.
5: Yeah, it's fantastic. Yeah, he doesn't miss really when he gets his hands on it, and he doesn't look like he's going to do it, but geez, he impresses me.
3: Boys?
0: Tyler, congratulations on the win and on the 400 games. Tell me, is that just games total for the club, or is that senior games?
5: That's games total. That's yeah. games total for the
0: so
5: club.
0: So when are we? What are we talking like time wise? Like when did you first start playing?
5: Oh, I had a couple of years of under nines, and then all the way through. I left for a year when I was about 20, and then come straight back. So.
0: And obviously you must like it at the club because you've been there so long, and you know the way last year went and this year went too. It looks like you're in line for more success.
5: Yeah, it looks like it. Yeah, I'm just sort of trying to figure out my schedule for the year. I don't really want to play a whole year, but we'll see how we go.
0: And just on the Tassari name, like when we've done Wyndham Vale over the years, there's obviously your brother Jack, and are you related to Max at Caroline Springs
5: yeah.
0: too?
5: Yeah, that's my cousin Max at Caroline Springs, yeah. Trying to get him down, but he won't budge.
0: he'd be a very good addition, I'm sure.
5: He'd be fantastic. I'm trying to guilt trip him. I'm telling him I've got 1 year left. Come on, mate, come and play with me.
0: Have you ever played with him?
5: No, I haven't, no.
2: Hey, Ty, I just want to talk on the back six. Obviously, in the first half, they were probably on top. It's fair to say your disposal as a unit wasn't at the normal standard as it was. What was said at halftime to address that? Or was it just about settling, getting on top of things, getting that first use, and then going from there?
5: Yeah, just a bit of composure. We needed to make space for each other, really, and try and make an easy option. Just make easy kicks happen.
3: All right, Tyler, congratulations. Good luck for the rest of the year. So that's Tyler Tassari there. The coach was around before. You want me to grab the coach?
2: If you can.
3: You're happy with that. We'll get Daniel Smith. He's a very happy man. He's had a terrific win. How proud of you, the boys? Four goals down, start of the third quarter, and then to come back in that second half and win by 10 points in the end. So brilliant performance all around.
6: Yeah, the I just asked the boys just to trust the process, and in that third quarter they came out and did it, and we got a run on and started playing our way, forced them to kick LGL, and then we just rebounded through, and the inside 50s were a lot easier, and as a result probably Louis got on there to what 9 in the second half. So but all the other boys playing their role to allow all that space to open up, so the nice easy kicks to come in. It's a very, very hard fought win. We expected it to be full on. That's exactly what we got. Hopefully for everyone watching, it was a good spectacle.
3: Yeah, well, we thought it was a great game of footy. I know Lewis Standard kicks a lot of goals, but for him to kick two goals, that one late in the last quarter where he dispossessed his opponent, and early in the game where he had about three or four efforts and kicked the goal, those things must please you the most about his performance today, yeah?
6: Everyone just sees the goals that he kicks, but that's the effort Louis brings every week. And as a result, I think we got three or four from his second and third efforts. And as I keep saying, yeah, Louis might get on the end of a lot, but what he does for the other boys, he just wants to win, and he plays his role within the team. He just gets on the end of a lot of them.
3: And Mr. 401, Tyler Tassari, you must be proud of him on Lyndon Dunn.
6: Yeah, absolutely. We had a chat to Tyler and said, all right, this will be your job. And he took it on. He originally started as a backman, so I knew he was going to be up to it. I think he did a fantastic job on a very good footballer.
3: And one guy impressed us a lot, Riley Evans. Can you tell us a bit about him? He was brilliant.
6: A couple of years ago, and then he went to have a crack at a higher level. And then he was at Lara, and then obviously what's happened at Lara. He walked back in, which is always nice considering he's a one-pointer. His evolution from when he left to when he's come back now is just, it's a credit to him as a footballer to crack in and want to get better.
3: Boys, you got anything?
0: Daniel, next week you've got West Footscray, so you're probably taking on your two biggest rivals in consecutive weeks. Is it a bit difficult at times because, of course, last week you had a huge win over Laverton, and now you're taking on two teams that are at a very different level. Is that something that is difficult to manage as a coach, or is that just something that comes with the territory coaching a Division II club?
6: Probably a little from column A and a little from column B. Just keeping the boys focused. I think if I do that, or myself, the coaching group, and the leaders maintain that focus, then they'll just go out and do what what we have to do in a sense of playing to structure. The moment that they start slacking off a little bit, then fingers start getting pointed. So it's just about maintaining our structure. We've got Braybrook after that too. I did see that they drew with Sunny High, so they're around the mark as well. We've got a couple of big weeks coming up. We've got a few battered and bruised boys as well. So Tuesday might be a bit easier. Hopefully all the boys do the right thing and do their recovery.
2: Hey, Daniel, just want to ask on what you spoke about pre-game and sort of how you felt that played out in the game. You said that obviously coming into the game there was a lot put onto it, which isn't something most coaches typically say. It's usually the one week at a time answer. How did you feel the guys reacted initially, and then after halftime, did you guys sort of use that as a reset? Because from first half to second half, it was night and day, the difference in your side.
6: I think intent at the contest was the difference. They were up for it. They were first in for the footy, and we were taking that extra half a step when we should have given it. The first option was gone, and it just invited the pressure. I think in the second half it was just went back to our way, knowing that if we did it, we'd hopefully be able to break it open, and it probably showed in that third quarter where we opened up the floodgates a little bit and went from four goals down to two goals up.
3: Daniel, congratulations on the win. Brilliant performance this afternoon. Good luck for the rest of the year, mate. So Daniel Smith there, senior coach of Wyndham Vale. What do we want, boys?
2: It's 5:03 now, so you probably can head back and we'll start wrapping up the round.
3: No worries. Thank you. Thank you.
0: Thank you very much again, Willow. Another great edition of Roving Willow. Connor, you want any final thoughts on today's game? It'd be interesting next week against West Footscray for Wyndham Vale, whilst North Footscray have Laverton, so you'd think they'd get back on the winners list pretty comfortably there.
2: It will be interesting for Wyndham Vale next week, though. I think they should win pretty comfortably. Sounds like they may rotate a little bit, which could make things a bit more interesting in a negative way, but I think they should still have too much to do. I think I was just really impressed by the turnaround. It's not that I was expecting them to give up and roll over, particularly after how they played in the first half, but it really showed why they are the reigning premiers. They've got a lot of talent, that's clear to see, but they're a hard-working team. As Daniel Smith said there, that the intent and the will to get to the contest first was most evident in the second half, particularly in the third quarter, and it just really sets up the rest of their game. It's a cliche to say you win the ball in the middle or you win it at the contest, you win the game, but that's how the game played out. The first half, it was all North Footscray. Second half, it was all Wyndham Vale. And in the end, Wyndham Vale ran out favourites. Another quick shout-out to Damon Stevens. I thought he was immense after the quarter time, particularly in the second half. Basically had no influence from Mason Jacob and really exposed his lack of mobility at the contest and in the ruck. I was really impressed by him. And just an all-around great performance in the second half by the Falcons.
0: All right. Well, as Daniel Smith alluded to there has been a draw elsewhere in Division 2 of the WFNL, so we'll get that score and the other scores around Division 2 and Division 1 when we come back. You've been listening to the post-match here on the WFNL Match of the Day, where Wyndham Vale have defeated North Footscray by 16 points.
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3: 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Wyndham Vale 17-5, 107 of the Vita North Footscray, 14-7, 91. It was the Devils by 7 at quarter time, 18 at halftime, 24 points, 30 seconds into the third quarter. And then at three-quarter time, it was Wyndham Vale by 6. And the Wyndham Vale end up winning by 16 points in what was a fantastic top-of-the-table clash between the two expected teams to play off in the 2026 Division 2 Grand Final. Andrew Wilson, Cade Lucas and Connor Payne with you. Now we're going to run through the rest of the league. Connor Payne has got the scores. I don't know where he's starting. Surprises.
2: We'll go Div 2.
3: All right.
2: Western Rams win. Just though, 11-12, 78 to 10-5, 65, Tarnit. So a lot closer than we probably anticipated, but a really good showing for Tarnit despite going down once again.
3: Yeah, they lost the 6 points to Laverton a few weeks ago and then 7 points to 13 points today. So
2: clearly bridging the gap between the worst sides in the league, but just not quite there yet at the moment. But compared to last year, I'd say night and day difference.
3: Your man Connor Corris with 3 goals led the way.
2: What a name.
3: Because his name's Connor, so that's why he's your name.
2: I understood that.
3: Yeah, it's like Wilson today, my man. Let's yes. Keep the goal. We're pretty simple, aren't we?
2: We are.
3: Yeah. Tarnit, goal kickers. Nah, they haven't updated that. No. But, good performance by Tarnit. 13 points down at three-quarter time. That ended up being the final margin. So, but they were in it all day, so definitely weren't out of it, which is good. So many games where they've been blown out. Very, very early, and a good win for the Rams because it's good to see them winning some football after their tumultuous start to leaving the Riddle League before coming across. And geez, that was a day that day.
2: Wasn't that was
3: it?
2: A day.
3: When the Rams beat North Sunshine by 176 points and to break their 35,000 game losing streak. Unbelievable.
0: Against a team who'd only won once in even longer.
3: I know.
0: And
3: crazy.
0: Now barely even exist
3: win
0: anymore.
3: Win by that much.
0: And they were celebrating with shoeies.
3: Yes.
0: I think the president was on the news the night after.
3: Yeah, that made the news.
0: A shoeie.
3: Yeah, we had the local footy show there that day. It was all happening. It was the place to be down at Ian Cowie.
2: Because we were there.
3: Yeah, I know. We made the day.
2: This result was spoiled by Daniel Smith, but Sonny Hikes, 15-3-93 drew with Braybrook, 13-15-93. So Braybrook probably feeling a bit sorry for themselves, 28 scoring shots to 18, but still ends in a draw for the Brookers and Sonny Hikes.
3: Brookers led by 11 points at three-quarter time.
0: And Jackson Viola, 8 goals. So Lewis Stanton was the difference here with 9, and Jackson Viola undoubtedly the difference for the Dragons with 8.
3: No so, goal kickers for the Brookers up, but that's a terrific performance. 15-3, great kicking.
2: Yeah, right. And then equally as bad for Braybrook going 13-15.
0: Bol Kalang got 2, did he? Used to play for Wyndham Vale?
3: Bol Kalang, yeah, and St Albans.
0: And St Albans, yeah. Yeah. So good on him, but yeah, very much the Jackson Viola show out at Ainsworth Reserve. Good old-fashioned battle between those famous old clubs.
2: Not too much needs to be said about the next game. Suns trouncing Laverton, 21-10, 136 to 4-10-34. So 102 points there for the Suns.
3: That result, not that unexpected. Mm. Adam Scarpino with 5 goals for the Suns as the leading goal kicker. Not all stats have filtered through. But that's, yeah, what do we say? Laverton certainly, they came in good a couple of years ago. It looked like they were building, but they've certainly fallen off again, haven't they?
0: A 270 points in losses in the last 2 weeks for Laverton. So, yeah, things have really, like, they've had a pretty tough run with, you know, obviously Wyndham Vale last week, and, you know, the Suns are a decent enough side. But, yeah, it's things have gone south after some optimism down at what's the name of the street?
3: Laverton Oval.
0: I've forgotten the name of the street. Anyway, Merton Street, that's it, Muskie. Thank you very much.
3: Knows everything, that Andrew Muskett.
2: He really does. It's the encyclopedia. And the final game of the round, not final, but it had been the same score for about 10 or so minutes. Westwoods Grey, 8-10-58. Are you all good?
0: According to the app here, it's only 45 seconds into the last quarter.
3: Yeah. That's what's...
0: It must be pretty dark out there, I reckon.
3: That's
0: Skinners.
2: Well, it had a 2-10 start, which is why...
3: And it hasn't last updated 52 minutes ago.
2: Yeah, so
3: something's gone wrong out there.
2: Well, it was 8-10-58 Westfield Grey to 6-8-44 Auburn Vale.
3: So we don't know what is going on out there.
0: And it's close enough that you probably can't really say... With any great confidence who has won. I mean, you would think West Footscray would win. They seem to be in front all day, and you would think they were the better side, but it's too close to call, I think, not knowing the full result.
2: Like an election. We'll move on to Division 1. Parkside, in the end, winning pretty comfortably over Spotswood on the road. 12-4-76 to 18-13-121.
3: 45 points.
2: That's a big, big win after probably a disappointing loss for them last week against Sunshine for Parkside. So back in the good form, bouncing back immediately.
3: Zach Morris, Tom Condon, 4 goals apiece, leading the way for Parkside.
2: It's a good effort against the big key backs of Spotswood.
0: Bruno Laguda, 2 goals. He's going to give the Barry Priest a shake this year, I would think. And I don't know for sure. I mean, I know they've caught up a lot in the last couple of years, but I wouldn't be surprised if that's the first win for Parkside at Donald McLean in a very long time.
3: You would think so, yeah.
0: I think didn't they beat Spotswood last year, but I think it might have been at Merv Hughes. So to beat them at Donald McLean and to beat them pretty handsomely is a great result for the Parksiders.
3: There's a fade out by Spotswood after half time. They trailed by 10 points and are outscored 5-10. A good performance there by Parkside in the second half.
2: Probably the most surprising result of the round, Hoppers Crossing, 7-7-49. Caroline Springs, 21-9-135. So 86 that points there.
3: Is. Wow. Yeah.
2: Probably that's the most surprising result of the year, Division 1.
3: That's just a margin, yeah.
0: So that's a worry for Hoppers Crossing. I mean, Caroline Springs are probably premiership favourites right now as we stand, but I would have thought Hoppers, even missing a few, would be much more competitive than that.
2: That's 10 goals to 3 after half time.
0: That's back to the sort of footy. That's back to the sort of margins they were getting a few years ago when they finished bottom and only avoided relegation because there was no relegation.
3: And, Connor, you say 10 goals to 3 after halftime. It was actually 17 goals to 3 after quarter time.
2: Jesus.
3: So, yeah. That's,
2: no good.
3: That's, they were just absolutely belted at home as well.
2: And it's second and fourth quarters alone, just 1 goal combined.
3: Yeah, not good.
2: So,
3: bit to work on
2: danger
3: there.
2: Danger signs there for Hoppers Crossing. Could just be a personnel issue, but still... even with personnel that's out, they've still got a pretty good list. And going down by 86 is never a good sign. I thought somebody else was going to chip in, but okay. Point Cook against Sunshine, 6-12-48 Point Cook to 9-7-61. So not exactly a offensive shootout like we saw here today. But Sunshine just doing enough after, what's that now, back-to-back wins for the Kangaroos. So they're flying high in Division 1 this year after a pretty slow start last year. Making their new lives in Division 1, and yeah, they're absolutely bouncing around at the moment.
0: Patrick O'Keefe, the skipper, kicked 2 to Xavier Kadachi, who's a very good player, 2 also to James Wilkinson, and a number of names there that I don't recognise. They've done a fair bit of recruiting, the Roos, and we haven't commentated them too much over the last few years. I think that grand final...
3: The last time we did
0: them. Yeah, that's... So we'll have to get down to Kinder Smith. We haven't been there... I think the games that we have done, Sunshine, in recent years have been away games. We haven't done a game at Kinder Smith in many moons, so we're going to have to get down there soon, but especially if they keep going the way they're going, the Brew Boys.
3: If you're Sadi Ghazi, happy? I mean, we wanted the win, but at least it was competitive. Trailed by a point at three-quarter time, ended up losing by 13.
0: They're a pretty young side. I think they've lost a few of their bigger names that were key players under under Clay Smith, you know, few have gone elsewhere to Deer Park, like Rouvray and Sapatolis. You know, I think Chilmi, the small forward, he's gone up to Queensland or something. So, you know, it is sort of a new era now for Point Cook, and they've got some good young kids. They've got a very good junior program, but they're going to take a little while to come along. But, you know, they're being competitive, and, you know, I think Sadi Ghazi is a realist, and, you know, he may be disappointed today not to win because, you know, it's an opponent in a game that they could have won at home, but not quite good enough. But I wouldn't be too worried about them at the moment.
2: Fair point. He used to coach Altona, was it?
0: Yes, he did indeed.
2: Yeah. His old side also went down to Yarraville Seddon, 6-7-43 to 10-13-73. So some inaccurate kicking from the Eagles, but doing enough pretty by their standards and with their firepower, low-scoring affair, but sometimes you just need to get the job done.
3: No goal scorers available for Yarraville Seddon.
0: That's a good performance by Altona, given they got smashed last week by Caroline Springs, and they have had, you know, they're a young side. They're, you know, a bit like Point Cook. They're stripped things back and are building, you know, from near the bottom again. And Yarraville Seddon, you know, is supposed to be one of the real premiership favourites, and they're, you know, they're winning, but they're not really setting the world on fire, are they? They got touched up by Caroline Springs a couple of weeks ago. You know, a 5-goal win over Altona. They didn't beat Parkside by very much. They, you know, sort of went through the motions and had a 5 or 6 goal win last week against Spotty. You know, it's a long way to go. I think they'll be fine, but they're just sort of not firing on all cylinders just at the minute, the Eagles.
3: So you reckon they're, I mean, probably got clear favourites in Carrow and Werribee.
2: Yep.
3: And then drops away a bit now. Hopper's disappointing. Yarraville Seddon haven't set the world alight. I probably overrated them a little bit coming into the season. I mean, they got Will Hoskin Elliott into the side. I mean, they lost Tyson Brazel, so that was a big loss.
0: Yeah.
3: But you think that the upgrade of Hoskin Elliott from Brazel would be a difference maker? But
0: they're not exactly like for like either.
3: Yeah, Klishewski will be back more. He wasn't named at Werribee, so expect him.
0: Well, he didn't look like he's in the team here, and no Akol Deng either, from what I can see. And he always leaves a big void, both physically and metaphorically.
3: Yeah.
0: So, I mean, they've got a huge amount of depth as well. So, I wouldn't be too worried about them. But, you know, as things stand, you know, they are just a little bit behind, I think, the Lakers and the Tigers right now. But as you say, it does look like a three-horse race. So, you know, Hoppers have really dropped away, and all those other clubs, you know, Parkside, Sunshine, who else am I missing there?
2: Albion,
0: they're not really, they're just not in a position to be a threat. You know, Newport, I think we thought would be a bit better than they are. We'll have to wait and see what the result of their game is today. You'd think they'd win, but yeah, it has, it's a three-horse race, I think, early on, but a very good three-horse race.
3: Yes.
2: Speaking of one of those horses, Werribee District's comfortable win in the end, 7 goals. To 3 after halftime against Albion, 16-14, 1-10 to 10-12, 72. So fairly even in terms of scoring shots, but we'll be doing just enough to comfortably ride out, what is that, a 42-point win?
3: Good performance by Albion. I think that's probably your takeaway about this. Clinical, probably, performance by Werribee Districts. Didn't blow them out of the water by any means. Lucky Rainbow back, which is good. Kicked 3 goals. Daniel Nielsen also kicked 3 goals. But, yeah, typical win for Werribee, but you know, a good loss for Albion.
0: Yeah, Cooper Muir back for Albion. He kicked 3. He didn't play in that game against Parkside, and you know, he's a leader and a big key forward for them. And especially now they don't have Jesse Kavanagh, you know, and a couple of other key forwards they've had over the last few years. They do rely on him a bit more, so having him back certainly would have helped. But you know, Werribee just sort of getting the job done. A good spread of goal kickers too for Werribee. It is one of the features of them. They, you know, obviously Nielsen is the he's the big target, but they don't rely on him. You know, it's not often he kicks massive bags of goals. You know, he kicked, I think, he's kicked three today. Lockie Rainbow's kicked three. Jack Fletcher and Daniel Shebeki's kicked two. Callan Gilboy's kicked two. Harrison White's kicked two. So, and then there's a few singles. So a good spread of goals and contributors for Werribee Districts, which is another reason why they up around the top of the ladder yet again.
3: All right, no score from Point Cook Central and Newport.
0: So come on, guys.
3: We'll take a break and we come back. We'll take a look ahead to next week. 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
20: Hi, this is Toni Collette for RAD, recording artists, actors and athletes against drink driving. I see a lot of things at gigs, mostly people having a good time and a few drinks. So go ahead and enjoy yourself. 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Just remember, when you take it on the road, it becomes everybody's business. 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
3: There was the Falcons over the Devils by 16 points in the WFN Match of the Day here on 88.9 Win FM. Now, we'll wrap this thing up. We're going to take a look ahead to next weekend's games. We'll start with Division 2. Laverton will not beat North Footscray.
2: No, they will not.
0: Well, I'm not a psych. I'm not, you know, Nostradamus.
3: But are you a logicalist?
0: Look, I think on the balance of probabilities, no, they will not beat North Footscray. And I think Lyndon Dunn will get back to his goal kicking ways.
3: What are you laughing at?
0: In a big way.
2: You're just making up words.
3: Logicalist.
2: Yep.
3: Yeah. It's a good one. Auburnvale Sunshine Heights. Jeez, tough one here. Dragons with a draw today.
2: You probably go Sunny Heights off the back of today's performances. Auburnvale have been a little bit up and down, more down than up. But it should be a pretty interesting clash.
0: Yeah, I'll go with Sunny Heights, especially with Jackson Viola getting his goal-kicking boots on. He gives them a real point of difference. And, you know, having someone like him, like Lewis Stanton, like Lyndon Dunn, though not today, but generally, it does give you a big... it's just a really big boost for a team, especially for a side like Sunny Heights. So I think he will boot them to another win.
3: I agree. Braybrook should beat the Rams.
2: They should.
0: They should do. The Rams, you know, they'll have a bit of confidence after today. You know, getting a good win. If it was at Ian Cowie, I might give them a sneaky chance. But at Pennell, I think Braybrook. But remember, few years ago, there was a bunch of Western Rams, when they came into the comp, a bunch of their players actually left went to Braybrook. Yeah, I don't know if that's still the case, whether a lot of those guys are still there or not. But, I think the Rams will give a good account of themselves. But, yeah, hard to go past the Brookers, who will want to get back on the winners list after a draw.
3: Wyndham Vale take on West Footscray, which is probably the match of the round in Division 2 next week, but you think Wyndham Vale are class above West Footscray?
2: Yeah, there's a bit of a gap between West Footscray and North Footscray, and we saw today when push came to shove, Wyndham Vale were far too good for North Footscray, so I would expect them to get that done comfortably, though. As Daniel Smith said, they do have a couple of sore boys, so I wonder if they will do some rotation just to keep guys fresh, give them breaks when needed. Their focus is obviously the finals.
3: Yeah, it could be a match-up resting sort of thing.
0: Were they missing anyone today, or did anyone get injured? I suppose Agrotis, who got knocked out, you'd think he probably would miss.
3: Place for North Footscray, though.
0: Oh, yes. Well, Wyndham Vale, were they missing anyone today?
2: No one screamed that they were missing.
0: No, and I don't remember seeing anyone really get injured much.
2: There was a few guys cramping, which was for both sides, really. Wyndham Vale should be too good.
3: Tanak Suns for all of us. Cade Suns.
0: Yes, that used to be a really strong local rivalry because they're close neighbours, but Suns by a fair bit.
3: Division 1, Caroline Springs, Point Cook.
2: Caroline Springs.
3: Ooh, be a rout, that one.
0: Would think so. Would have been a great game a couple of years ago, but Caroline Springs have gone ahead and leaped some bounds, and especially at home, they should win pretty comfortably.
3: Parkside, Altona. You'd think Parkside, way
2: Altona's travelling. A bit, not off the boil, just not as good. Parkside in some pretty decent form.
0: If Parkside can beat Spotswood comfortably away from home, then they can certainly put away Altona at home.
3: And Newport take on Werribee Districts.
2: Newport should be improved, but again, Werribee probably the class above at the moment.
0: I'm assuming Newport beat Point Cook Centrals today. God help them if they didn't beat Point Cook Centrals today, because they're certainly not going to beat Werribee Districts. Even though it's at Langshores, I think Werribee will, at least 6 or 7 goals better, probably quite a bit more.
3: Yeah, I believe this is our match of the day next week. Albion taking on Spotswood at JR
0: Cat
3: Parsons
0: out of the
3: Reserve.
0: Bag.
2: Albion, both a bit up and down. Albion's slowly getting back to their feet, I think, after a disappointing game against Parkside earlier in the season. I'll go at home, Albion.
3: Yeah, Albion as well.
0: Yeah, I think I might make it a trio and go Albion at home at JR. They're always hard to beat there. They'll get a bit of confidence out of today, giving Werribee Districts a good game. Spotswood just seem to be so-so, and I think they'll be pumped up to take on and beat Spotswood too, because they wouldn't have beat them many times in recent years. So I'm going to go with the Cats, but hopefully that's a really good game.
3: And Sunshine Point Cook Central's Grues.
2: Sunshine, yep.
0: Yeah, hard to make a case for the Sharks. So we don't know what's happened today, but we're assuming they've lost again, Sunshine.
3: And the final game, the interesting one, Yarraville Set and Hobbs Crossing.
2: You probably would have picked Yarraville anyway, but on the balance of form, you're definitely picking Yarraville. Hoppers Crossing have been in some pretty average form.
3: Yarraville for me, Cade.
0: Yeah, amazing how this gap has formed between these two over the last couple of years. Are Yarraville by a lot?
3: A lot. Jeez, that was unexpected.
0: Well, look at today's results and tell me I'm wrong.
3: No, I can't tell you wrong. I just wasn't expecting that. No. So I'm going to go Yarraville Set. All right, thank you to the North Footscray Footy Club for hosting us. Thank you for some delicious food during the halftime break. Thanks to Pete and Gary for setting up the van.
0: Thank you.
3: Thanks, Muskie. Thanks, Connor. Thanks,
2: Cade.
0: Thanks, Willow.
3: See you next week from Albion. 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
0: Bye-bye. 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

0: G'day, I'm Graham Dickinson. I started Let It Be Beatles in 1992. 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

0: Hi, this is Gary Lally, the host of It's More Than a Feeling. 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
5: And it's just gone 8 p.m, folks, on this cool but dry Saturday evening. And you're listening to Movie Metropolis. And I'm Peter Krause on WinFM. And as you know, I talk all things film. On tonight's program, I've got some new interviews to play. Life Could Be a Dream, a new Australian film. Gore Street, Fitzroy, a new documentary. And Everything Grows in Eden, a new feature film, also Australian. Plus, I'll be reviewing such films as Mortal Kombat 2, Obsession, DJ Ahmet, Cinema Reborn, Fantastic Film Festival, CHIFF, the Children's International Film Festival, The Mysterious Gaze of the Flamingo, and German Film Festival. I was at the opening night last night. I'll talk about that film, plus a few other films that I've seen that are playing at this year's German Film Festival. So all of that and more on Movie Metropolis. And as I say every week, just go to the movies.

0: Indeed, just go to the movies and there's lots to see, especially with film festivals galore. The Fantastic Film Festival is still on at the Classic and Lido cinemas. You can also see Cinema Reborn at the Lido cinema with some classic films restored on 4K. And coming up soon in June is the Children's International Film Festival at the Classic and Lido cinemas. So all of that's good to see. I'll talk about the German Film Festival at Palace Cinemas shortly. Now, the Cinematheque in Melbourne continues a season of films starring Julie Christie, great actress. And on Wednesday at 7 o'clock at Acme, you can see Robert Altman's great film McCabe and Mrs. Miller from 1971, followed by Joseph Losey's film The Go-Between, also from 1971. What a terrific double that is. And these are restored prints. So Cinematheque, Acme, 7 o'clock on Wednesday for another great double featuring Julie Christie. All right, let's go to our first interview. And a new Australian film is now on release called Life Could Be a Dream. And it's quite an interesting storyline. Let's hear all about Life Could Be a Dream.
1: Okay, fantastic.
2: Yep. New Australian film is releasing in Australian cinemas on May 14th. A film called Life Could Be a Dream. And yes, it's my great pleasure to be speaking to the director of Life Could Be a Dream, Jasmine Tarrison. Jasmine, welcome to Movie Metropolis.
1: Thank you, Peter. Lovely to be here.
2: Good to talk to you. And such an intriguing film about a woman in a difficult marriage. How did this film come about for you?
1: Sorry, I'm just checking my thing here. So this film came about in a number of ways. I have a background as a documentary maker, and I was making a documentary series about single mums and sons, and a particular dynamic between them, in particular between boy and manhood, that sort of change, transitional time. So I was really interested in that relationship and that dynamic. Throughout COVID, the rising statistics of domestic violence I just found so alarming, and I really felt like I wanted to tell a story that was about resilience and agency and hope around this topic, in particular this kind of coming of age between a mother and son. So that's how it started, and it's a very small film. As you know, this film was, it's a very kind of low budget film. We had four actors, two locations pretty much, and it was very, very kind of contained. I've been developing much larger projects, period dramas and so forth, and to actually just have a smaller, more contained film as my first feature was really kind of doable. So I kind of just drew on the people that I knew and loved in a very small collaborative process and made this film. It was a much kind of quicker process than a lot of the other larger scale projects I've been working on. So it was very rewarding in that we just sort of ran towards it.
2: Very interesting to hear that. The screenplay is written by Courtney Collins. How did you work with her in terms of fashioning the way you directed the film?
1: So Courtney has written a book called The Burial, which that's the other film that we've been working on an adaptation for the feature that we're going into now. And so I had that relationship with her as a collaborator and also as a friend, and so we came together to make this film and for her to write this film based on that collaboration itself. And so we kind of worked on it was a treatment together, and then I went off and would feed her visual kind of representations of the film, and then she would write the script as we kind of went along. So it was a true collaboration, which was really fantastic actually.
2: Okay. And tell me about the way you shot the film, because I was so interested in the way that you use flashbacks and you use a somewhat dreamlike quality on occasion, etc.
1: Yeah, so we wanted to kind of create like a fractious fairy tale. So, you know, the magical kind of, you know, dreamlike state of our lead character's kind of internal fantasy world. So she created this fantasy of what her life should be, what her love life should be, what her family should be, based on kind of stories and so forth from, you know, the books that she's been obsessed with her whole life, like Proud and Pride and Prejudice, which is a theme throughout the film. And it's like it's fracturing those fairy tales. So we tried to use visualization of that, and also the kind of like using the different locations to act as part of her internal journey as well. I had a wonderful experience collaborating with Meg White, our DOP, on creating that visual language, which of course she just won Best Cinematography for at ACS. So we're very happy about that, and you can see it because it's so masterful what she's done, and every single shot has been so thoroughly thought out about her internal process. And for me, that was such a joy to be able to talk through that language visually.
2: Exactly. I was quite impressed by that. And I'm interested too in the use of music and sound design to enhance the film as well.
1: Yeah, so we had the wonderful Dan Luscombe did the soundtrack of the film with the beautiful haunting vocals Amanda Roth, which was so essential to the internal journey of our lead character. And then on top of that, we had our sound design team at Post Lounge. Stuart Morton was our sound designer, who's an incredible, you know, creative. He's worked on like Harry Potter and Children of Men and all these amazing films. And he just went to town on creating this underbelly of this internalization of the lead character, like heartbeats and breath and water bubbling, like just this at the cinema. Like, we went and did the sound, you know, final mix in the kind of, you know, surround sound cinema, and just the underbelly of her internalization, it was so overwhelming. So for me, having a theatrical release is everything, because you get to really enjoy that whole spectrum of the story that, you know, you're not going to get sitting on a laptop in your bed watching it at the film. Like, people are welcome to do that as well. However, the cinematic experience with that surround sound brings this whole emotional level that is really, really profound.
2: Yes, absolutely understand that. That sounds great. Now, tell me about casting Maeve Dermody, Alexander England, and the teenage boy, Sonny McGee. Interesting cast.
1: Yeah, so I work very closely with Anusha Zarkesh, my casting agent, and everything I do, and she's so intuitive with finding the right people for the, you know, for the roles. And there was so much internalization with all the characters that she really knew that, you know, in particular with Maeve Dermody, the way that she takes on different roles, she's so transparent in the way that you can see her internalization of processing, and so much of it is internal. So, you know, the dialogue, everything's quite pared back. Also with Alex England, I was just saying, like, in so many roles that he's done previously, he's been such a picture-perfect kind of man, and, you know, so kind of adored as in all these beautiful characters he's played. But to have that fracture for mine was quite handy, because everyone was like, you know, he's the perfect man and he's, you know, so handsome and, you know, all these things. And then to fracture that was really great to see. And he brought so much depth to that character and really got into the psychological nature of what it is to love someone in a way that you think is love, but it's not. It's actually containing someone. So, you know, that dichotomy. And Sonny McGee, with his breakout role, had this beautiful emotional intelligence and intuition for a young actor. It's really, really hard to work with children and young people, because they sort of come in jazz hands and blazing, and to have someone as subtle and kind of, you know, restrained. We worked with an incredible dramaturg, Melissa Bruder, who works with a technique called practical aesthetics, and she worked on that method with David Mamet and William H. Macy, and she brought that to set, working with Sunny and Maeve and Alex, and yeah, it was wonderful to watch that dynamic.
2: Works really well, yes. Excellent cast. And tell me about location shooting, the house, New South Wales, etc. It's interesting locations.
1: Yeah, so I'm all about location shooting. Like, I love it because it just the feeling of the place you really feel on screen, I feel. And we were looking for particular locations. So the family home is this incredible house that has been stripped of all of its externals and glass has been replaced. And so you've got this sense of that everyone looking in at this perfect kind of family scenario, but also when you look out, you see your own reflection in the glass. So it's this, it kind of works metaphorically with that kind of glass-edged home for, you know, what we're trying to kind of say and do in the film. And then our second location, where our characters Sarah and Otis run away to, is like a fairy tale. It's like picture perfect. It's this timeless, elegant beauty of this old home, this old deceased estate that has this sort of fairy-like, fairy tale-like quality to it that could be anywhere in the world. Like, it didn't feel quintessentially Australian, or it, you know, it has, it was sort of an Italian mansionette. So I felt like I loved that kind of anywhere, any place feeling to it.
2: Interesting to hear all that. Yes, it works really well. Was the title of the film always going to be Life Could Be a Dream?
1: Yeah, I love it so much because I just feel like life could be a dream, right? And it is, if we, you know, really thought about how we kind of, you know, manage our relationships and world, we could all be living, life could be a dream, but there's so many reasons why we're not. So yeah, it was very important for me to have that as the title.
2: Yeah, okay. No, fair enough. I was intrigued when I was watching the film how far the breakdown in the relationship would go, and because potentially it could have gone in a number of different directions, some of them very unpleasant. Tell me about how you decided on that approach.
1: So I think we're all trauma bonded to thrillers and how things can go and what the expectation of where it was going to go to. However, in this story, which is only one story, there's so many stories, I felt like the resilience and agency and hope is what I wanted people to take away. So I think we all have expectations. We all have versions of stories where we think we're going to go. And of course, in my film, there was that. Everyone was like, I thought it was going to be. And I was like, that's great, because you know how these stories can go. But in this story, this is how it ended. And I felt like to have joy in this subject matter, and to have to have resilience, to have agency is not common. So that was part of the choice.
2: Fair enough. No, that sounds fine. Tell me about the editing process, because getting the right shots and the sequencing and getting the right emotions that you want the audience to experience, that is not necessarily an easy task.
1: Yeah, well, luckily I have one of the most extraordinary editors in the world, Gabriella Murr, and she is so embedded into the emotional kind of takeaway that I was looking for. So the mastery of what she did with the editing was absolutely extraordinary. Like, I'm still in awe of the editing that she did on this film. And she's extraordinary in the way that she is so kind of delicate with the story. It was an amazing process. It was very long. We were in there for about a year. But it felt like that's kind of, you know, what it needed to be.
2: Yep. No, I perfectly understand. Jasmine, as you said, this is your first feature film. I noticed you've made or directed some short films and other sorts of films. How did you find that transition to making a feature film?
1: Yeah, well, it's interesting. Like, I have traditionally made, I have made shorts, I've made documentaries predominantly. So my last documentary was for the ABC, the History of Women's Rights in Australia, Utopia Girls. I've also, in between, you know, in Australia, filmmakers, we have to do everything, so we make commercials as well. And I was always kind of obviously nervous about making a feature. But because we had such limited budget and time, I just had to do it because I didn't have time to be nervous or think about it. So by the end of each day, I'm like, oh, I've got to get this the next day. And so by the time I finished the film, I'm like, oh, I've got to get this and this and this. And then all of a sudden someone said, you've made your feature. And I was like, oh, yes. I didn't even have a chance to really think about being nervous or worried about it. It was just, you had to get it, you had to get the shots done, and that's it. You just have to, and then you have to edit, you have to get that done. So I think it was just one step in front of the other, but it feels good now. It's like, oh, that's that.
2: I certainly understand. Yeah,
1: it was actually liberating because I was just running, literally running to be able to make the film. I was listening to the story about Stanley Kubrick, his final film, Eyes Wide Shut, and what it did, spent 7 years or like 75 takes. Like, that's what I was listening to while I was making this film, and I was like, that, yeah, it was kind of sobering.
2: It would be, exactly. Yeah. Kubrick was incredible, but anyway. So, Jasmine, just a couple of final questions. Are there any particular films or filmmakers that maybe have influenced your style or approach to Life Could Be a Dream?
1: Yes. I've always, you know, being an Australian woman and working in the film industry, you know, we've had a lot of beautiful filmmakers that have influenced me, obviously Peter Weir and Jane Campion, but I'm also really inspired by, you know, filmmakers now, like with so many beautiful films being made. Like, I was just completely in awe of Chloe Zhao's Hamnet, you know, the beautiful work that Greta Gerwig's doing. Like, there's beautiful films being made now, and it's such an honour to be in a kind of generation of female filmmakers that, you know, where, you know, everyone is making such incredible stories and films. So I'm inspired every day, actually, so it's wonderful.
2: Great to hear. And are you working on any other projects at the moment?
1: Yeah, so we're going straight into an adaptation of Courtney Collins' book, The Burial. We've already been developing that for quite a few years, which is much a larger scale film called The Untold Story of Jessie Bell Ray, which is the story of Australia's most notable female bushranger based on a true story. Yeah.
2: How interesting to hear all that.
1: Absolutely.
2: Great project.
1: Yeah.
2: Well, it's great to see that Life Could Be a Dream is releasing in Australian cinemas on the 14th of May.
1: That's right.
2: It's great talking to you. We've been speaking to Jasmine Tarrison, the director of the film. Go and see it in a cinema. Best place
1: Thank
2: to
1: you,
2: see
1: Peter.
2: It.
0: And it was good to talk to Jasmine. It's such an interesting Australian film. Life Could Be a Dream. And that song is not in the film. So have a look at it. It's definitely worth seeing in cinemas May 14th. It begins officially. Now, let's review some films. Let's talk about... I'll review Sheep Detectives next week. I thought I'd be able to catch up with it this week, but I won't be seeing it till tomorrow, so I'll review it next week. But it looks like it's a lot of fun. The Mysterious Gaze of the Flamingo is a film releasing on Mubi, on streaming, and it's such an interesting film set in the 1980s, and it's about a young girl and her experience of avoiding being married, being in a sort of a cultural situation, and it's a really interesting film, which has won some awards elsewhere. Mysterious Gaze of the Flamingo. It's a really interesting watch. So have a look at that. Mortal Kombat 2, the follow-up to the last one 5 years ago, is another video game adaptation. It has some interesting cast members. It was shot in Australia. It's an American Australian co-production, and it has very good special effects, and it's the same old story about conflicts and about one group wanting to usurp the other, and there's fights galore, there's a fair bit of violence. I must say, it's so predictable. I saw it at IMAX, and that's probably the best place to see it, because it was shot for the IMAX big screen, and it certainly has some good effects here and there. But I don't know. The Australian actor who's has one of the lead roles, he has some very funny lines, I must say, that helped Josh Lawson. But I don't know, I wasn't overly impressed by the film. It was just so obvious and predictable. Mortal Kombat 2. Now, Obsession is a new horror film which is releasing in many cinemas over the next week. And this is all about, the story is quite intriguing. It's all about this man who's very recessive. He doesn't have anyone in his life. And he goes to a store where they offer this this device that allows you to make a wish. And that wish will be granted. So he buys this device. It's looks like a little Toblerone chocolate or something, but he makes a wish that he wants to have a relationship with a woman, and his wish is granted, and he meets this woman, and at first it all sounds all very nice, and his wish has been granted, except she turns out to be a bit of a nutter. She's very disturbed. She's got some real problems. The film turns quite nasty and quite violent, which really surprised me. But it was really quite watchable at the same time. It was a clever story. Obsession. Worth having a look at, but be prepared for the unexpected in this film. And also be prepared for some rather nasty blood and gore. But really interesting film. Obsession, I recommend it. DJ Ahmet is now in cinemas, and this is a film from Croatia and the Czech Republic, or Czechia, as it's now called. It's all about a young man, a teenager, who tends the sheep flock of his father in this remote community, and he meets a young woman, a teenager as well, who has been betrothed to marry, and she doesn't want to marry, which is perfectly understandable. And so he is a bit of a DJ, and she is about to marry. What's going to happen with their relationship, and with what happens with the respective family members? There's also a younger brother for the boy who's the shepherder, and he is mute, or at least he doesn't speak for most of the film, and I found that an interesting plot device. So there's some interesting characterizations in this film, and I really liked it. DJ Ahmet, it was nicely filmed, good story. And has a lot to say about cultural issues and not wanting to be caught up in your role expectations. And that's for both the young girl and for the boy who's the shepherd. So that's DJ Ahmet at selected cinemas. Now let's talk about the German Film Festival. Now I've already mentioned Amrum, Fatih Akin's new film, which is set in the the northern part of Germany near the end of the war. I've reviewed it. It's a really good film about a young boy whose mother is decrying Hitler, and he's a member of the Hitler Youth, and wants to I don't know, perpetuate the Hitler way of life, but discovers that his mother doesn't like it, and things are winding down. The war is definitely turning against Germany. So, very good film. Diane Kruger is in the film, and Matthias Schweighöfer. Good cast, really well filmed, highly recommended. And that's Amrum, screening as part of the German Film Festival at Palace Cinemas across Melbourne. Now, then last night I was at the opening night of the German Film Festival at the Astor and caught up with a really delightful comedy with an East German flavour called Berlin Hero. Although the original title of the film in German, Der Held von Bahnhof Friedrichstraße, actually means the hero of Berlin Friedrich Street. Anyway, so the film is set in 2019, and it deals with a story that dates back 30 years ago to the fall of the wall, and prior to that in 1984, when this man, played by Charlie Hübner, is met by a journalist who discovers that he may have been responsible for saving over 100 people on a train that accidentally travelled from East Germany, Friedrichstraße, to West Germany when the switch was altered. So this is a really nice satire of East Germany, of making up a story, of people who like to tell what they think they experienced and not necessarily what they actually experienced. There's a lot going on in this film, and it's a delight, an absolute delight. It's very funny at times. Wolfgang Becker directed it. It was his last film. He died a couple of years ago, and another director came in just to conclude the film. And also in the film are such people as Daniel Brühl and Danny Levy. It's a really good cast. And it's a very enjoyable story. So it was actually a very good choice for opening night. And it's playing a number of times, of course, during the German Film Festival. Berlin Hero, a film certainly that I recommend and that you go and see as part of the German Film Festival. Then I caught up with a documentary called The Talented Mr. F. And this is a true story. Based on a true story, about two German filmmakers who made a short film called Butty, an animated film about a robot that lives in this household. He does the wrong thing and the owner of the robot throws out the robot, and so it's a slightly sad film because the robot then has to find somewhere else. Well, that's all very nice, but they submitted the film to a number of film festivals and got rejected, and then discovered that an American who co-opted their film, edited a little bit, put in some music, and submitted it as his own film, and won some awards and money and so on, passing it off as his own film. Of course it wasn't. So these two German filmmakers, they are incensed by this, and so first they go to their lawyers and discover that it's going to cost a fortune to get a legal case going and to get restitution or whatever. So what they do instead is they hatch a plot to visit America, to visit this man who stole their film, and confront him and see if they can get their recognition for their film and acknowledgement. So that's the premise of this documentary. What an interesting, fascinating film. I was really impressed by it, and it's only 77 minutes, but it tells the story so well. So another director has come in to make the film about these two filmmakers going to America from Berlin to try and achieve redress for the film that was stolen from them. Fascinating film as part of the German Film Festival, The Talented Mr. F. Highly recommended. Now, I caught up with The Sound of Falling, which is also screening at a number of sessions at the German Film Festival. I think it's screened at MIF, although I didn't see it there. But it's a 2.5-hour film, and it is getting a release after the German Film Festival. So you'll be able to catch it there. This is a really incredible film, which was nominated for the Palme d'Or at the Cannes Film Festival and won the jury prize at the Cannes Film Festival. It's a film directed by Masha Shalinsky. I think it's her first film or one of her earliest films. And it's set over a number of time periods in a small village between Berlin and Hamburg in northern Germany. And it's all about these four women at different time periods in their life, over a 100-year period, who experience love, loss, death, a whole range of things. And it's not shot in a usual sort of way. It is quite ethereal at times. It's certainly an art house film, but it is absolutely fascinating to watch. It really is an amazing film in many respects. So if you're looking for something a bit different, but be patient with it, it's not an easy film to watch. But at times, it is just breathtaking. It's an excellent film, Sound of Falling. Now, again, the original German title is Die Sonne schauen. That means the sun is watching. So the international title, of course, is Sound of Falling. I don't know, perhaps I prefer the original German title, but anyway, that's another story. Excellent film, highly recommended. And I also want to recommend The Closing Night film, which I have seen, the full director's cut of 3.5 hours, of Das Boot, which is Wolfgang Petersen's film from 1981, set in a submarine during World War II. And it's all about this these people on a submarine, the captain, Jürgen Pochnow, and everyone else trying to achieve some sort of victory in their submarine against the Americans and against Europe in World War II. And it is an amazing claustrophobic film and really well directed. So this is the director's cut. It was nominated for 6 Oscars, would you believe? And it won a BAFTA award as well for, or nominated anyway for BAFTAs as well. Anyway, most amazing film, Das Boot, is the closing night film for the Palace Cinemas German Film Festival, which is on now until the 27th of May. Okay, let's go to the next interview. Let's hear all about G'day May, which is a special event at the Nova Cinema in Melbourne, which is on at the moment. And I interviewed the director of a short documentary that's screening as part of G'day May, a documentary called Gore Street, Fitzroy, quite an emblematic street in near the centre of Melbourne. And so let's hear all about Gore Street, Fitzroy.
2: Screening at the Nova Cinema as part of G'day is a documentary called Gore Street, Fitzroy, a short documentary that a street in Melbourne. And it's my great pleasure to be speaking to the director of Gore Street, Fitzroy, Zoe Coldrum. Zoe, welcome to Movie Metropolis.
3: Thank you, Peter. Good to be here.
2: Good to
3: talk. I'm curious about the name Movie Metropolis, where that comes from.
2: Ah, it comes from my favourite film of all time, Metropolis, the Fritz Lang film. And that's why I also use the Reichstag building, because I've visited Berlin many times, been on the Berlinale jury as well, and so on. So anyway, so that's my background. Anyway, I'm in Melbourne now, so all good. Now, let's talk about Gore Street, Fitzroy. How did it all come about?
3: Well, I grew up on Gore Street in Fitzroy, and my dad still lives there. He bought the house in the 1970s, and his brother, who was an architect at the time, he lived next door. And when my dad's house became available, my dad's brother encouraged my dad to buy it because he thought that somewhere so close to the CBD, there was no way that that wouldn't just slowly become a more desirable place to live. And he was right. And I grew up there. And it just changed over the years enormously through different waves of migration, artists moving in, lots of gentrification. And I guess maybe this instinct to document has always been in me as a documentary filmmaker. I think from a young age, I've been drawn to doing that, taking photographs, that sort of thing. And so when I started making documentaries, this was almost like the first idea I ever had. And I just always knew I wanted to make this. Maybe when you're making something that's very personal and your own story, it takes you a while to get there. But I think I've made it at the perfect time because I was able to capture some incredible stories, and those people haven't quite disappeared yet. So
2: yes,
3: I'm very glad I've done it.
2: Well done. Well done. It's such an intriguing documentary, and there's so much in it as a short documentary. What were some of the challenges you faced in terms of getting footage, interviews, archival, all that sort of thing?
3: Yeah, that's a great question. Archival is challenging in itself. I don't know if you've had any experience in it, but you're really just, I liken it to like panning for gold. You're just sort of looking around all these archives, and as I'm not an archive producer and I'm not a librarian or anything like that, so I just sort of typed in keywords and followed what I think could work. But you've always got this sense like, am I missing out on a huge, you know, gold mine of archive because I haven't put the right word in? But I that was a big challenge, and I just happened to find, very luckily, a series of films by Bill Musilis, I think is his, how you pronounce his
2: name? Musilis.
3: And I wasn't really actually aware of him and his work before finding. I just found him through the National Film and Sound Archive. Mm. And there was this about 2 seconds of footage from Smith Street in Fitzroy, because I wanted to build the character of Fitzroy in the 90s, and Smith Street was a big part of that. I just like was looking for archive everywhere, and finally just found this like tiny little snippet from one of his films, and then I got in contact with him, and he was so generous. He just said, "Well, I've got a whole lot more where that came from, and you can use them all." And it was wonderful. It just felt so exciting when I found that. It's a really great feeling, but that was a challenge. And

0: actors, and I knew some of them already, but when I did a call out down the street, and that's where I found out about the Russian house, who have been there since the 1970s, that was set up for people of Russian heritage that had migrated to just come together, and they do plays and dances there. They have the biggest Russian library in the Southern Hemisphere. And that's just been sitting there the whole time. I had no idea. And then came across Rod McNichol, who's an incredible portrait photographer. And he'd taken these portraits of different characters in Fitzroy over about 50 years. And they're beautiful portraits. He always shoots them in the same way on the same background. And that was an incredible historical record that I had no idea it was there. And then, of course, there's some incredible stories about the Builder's Arms Hotel and the Indigenous history there. There's the Missionaries of Charity that Mother Teresa set up. So much going on in this one little street.
1: There is. You're packing it all into 25 minutes. I'm impressed.
0: That was a challenge, I must say. It could have been a three-hour epic.
1: It could have been. I can understand that. So tell me about that editing process, because that must have been quite a challenge for you.
0: That was quite a challenge. It was. I, to my detriment perhaps, work in quite an intuitive way. And so I just listened to all of everyone's interviews, and they all went quite long. And what I wanted was just these moments of where you could feel the atmosphere of Fitzroy and Gore Street in what they were talking about, but then it also gave you some history at the same time. So I just sort of pulled out bits from each of their interviews and then had it all in a timeline. And then I kind of somewhat went chronologically. But then I also, as I was editing, I thought it was interesting because I have a lot of footage of different houses on the street as well at different time of day. And I filmed that to be from like sunrise to sunset. So as I was doing that, I realized that when someone was talking, it kind of felt like you were moving along the street with them. So that became part of the editing. And then it all kind of, yeah, came together once I'd had that structure down of the order. But the order was, it was difficult to decide whether to go with feeling or chronology. And I think maybe I did a blend of both in the end.
1: Well, it works really well, so well done. It's never an easy process, so that was really good. And tell me about the use of music in the film.
0: Yeah, so music, I had a composer called George Hewitt. I worked with him on a previous documentary as well. And I thought the music had to be quite textural. They didn't want anything digital about it because I had a lot of archive. I wanted it to match with that. And so we usually just get into his studio and I say, you know, a bunch of words to him, and then he starts playing something and gets a few instruments out, and I say, no, not that, yes, that, sadder, happier, less, you know. And then it just felt right to have guitar. And I think it's steel string guitar from memory. I'm not exactly sure. But interestingly, we kind of recorded all these demos, and then with the idea that we'd then record them properly and produce them properly. But it's actually the demos that we ended up using most of. And I think that worked because it kind of had this kind of more natural lo-fi feeling, which, yeah, it worked with the documentary. And I have it, we have beautiful sound design from Windmill, from Pip at Windmill. And I like how the sound kind of moves in and out with the sound design of the street, and it's not overpowering. I wanted them to be quite enmeshed together.
1: Okay, very good. No, it works well. The film sounds well as well, so well done on that. That's very good. Tell me, are there any particular filmmakers

0: documentaries, whatever, that may influence the way you approach perhaps Gore Street for Troy?
1: Yeah, I would say so. One of my favorite documentaries is Man on Wire. And I can't remember I know the filmmaker's name is Philip something. He's a French filmmaker. Oh, was he the filmmaker though? No.
0: He was the
1: Anyway.
0: wire walker, I think, maybe. But
1: It's The
0: anyway.
1: Wire Walker. I can't remember the director, but
0: Yeah, doesn't matter.
1: the film is about how a man walks on wire in between buildings, and he plans to walk between the Twin Towers in New York. And that film, it could be like some adventurous, high risk, is he going to fall, is he not, sort of vibe. But it's actually a beautiful, emotional film about the reasons behind him doing it, the relationships he forms as he's doing it, his obsession, and how that impacts the people around him. And there's a beautiful classical piece of music that plays along as he is walking between the two towers, I think. And I just saw that, and I thought, it was when I was first starting film school, and it was so artistic and beautiful. And it's similar to the work of oh no, now my brain's going. Well, Werner Herzog, sorry. How could I forget that name? Some of his early documentaries, he'll just hold on a shot of a man, skiing, fly skiing through the air, and just almost like say some poetry about it. And I like films like that, and Agnes Varda, where it's unconventional, but it's somebody's perspective and it's very artistic. And I think seeing those, they were very influential on me as a young filmmaker. And I thought it was fascinating how you could tell a story in that way, that was
0: Yes.
1: almost like a piece of art or an essay.
0: Yep. No, that's fine. Really interesting influences. Which film school did you go to, and how did that work for you?
1: So I went to Swinburne University in Melbourne, and it was a 3-year film and television course. And every year you would make a film of some sort, and you could choose any role, and then you got to work on all different other roles of other people's films. And because of that, I think I formed some really good working relationships with people that I still work with today. And one of them was helped me produce this film. So that's quite lovely. And we did all kinds of stuff. We did sound design, we did producing, we did directing, we had to write, bit of theory, bit of animation, which was done on like Flash or something like that, like very old school. It's funny when you're at film school, because the technology you learn on is long gone by the time you're finished. It was a great school. And then coming out of there, I had a really solid group of people that I've just continued to work with, and I've been freelance for about 10 years now.
0: Ah, excellent to hear all that. Yes, I notice you've done some other films, and I notice you've been involved in the television series on Goolagong.
1: That's true, but not actually on the production. I filmed the behind the scenes kind of documentaries with all the actors, and I got to go when they were filming Wimbledon for the day, done in Melbourne. I do a lot of that sort of stuff actually, so I'm always kind of making documentaries in certain ways.
0: Okay. Do you have any particular topics or that you choose in terms of what films you make?
1: Well, if it's for work, do you mean for work or for what
0: Whatever.
1: I
0: Whatever that you produce, yeah, or put together, yeah.
1: If it's a lot of the time for work, I do a lot of films for, like little short pieces of content for a lot of arts organizations and music organizations. So I did one, I think it was last year, the MESS, the Melbourne Electronic Symphony Orchestra, or something like that. They wanted to they wanted to just like make a film about what they do. So I went in and filmed a bunch of their synthesizers and interviewed the people there, and then people know what they're up to. I do that sort of thing a lot of the time. And yep. I guess at the moment I'm quite interested in history and local history, gentrification, that sort of thing. I think my next project will be on Fitzroy as well, and it will be a feature film, and it'll be about Fitzroy and its history of activism and protest. So I'm still in that realm at the minute.
0: What an interesting project. I look forward to seeing that. That should be really... documenting social history is such an important part of filmmaking, and excellent to see that. Now, tell me about the screenings that will happen at the Nova for Gore Street, Fitzroy, and what it's all about there.
1: Yeah, so it's very exciting. Over the month of May, for G'day May, Gore Street Fitzroy will be having two gala screenings. So one is this Sunday on the 3rd of May at 4:15 p.m. And that will be alongside a panel with myself, Rose Chong, who's in the film, who is a very iconic costume maker in Melbourne. She has a shop. And then Mario of Mario's Cafe. He'll be on the panel as well. And then the next gala screening is on Sunday, the 17th of May, and there'll be another panel there. And then it's also playing alongside Lygon Street, Si Parla Italiano, which is a documentary about Lygon Street.
0: Yep.
1: So two street documentaries, that works quite nicely. Mm. And then it will be playing alongside Love and Other Catastrophes, which is a film set in Melbourne Uni from 80s, I want to say 90s, something like that.
0: Yeah.
1: And so it'll be, just check on the Cinema Nova website, and the session times are up there.
0: Okay, excellent to hear all that. And just before I leave you, Zoe, I'll ask you a question. Have you seen anything of late, any films, whatever, streaming, whatever it is, that has impressed you?
1: Yes, I have. I saw, this is quite, I'm a bit late to the game, but I saw Hamnet the other day, and I thought that was absolutely stunning film and just gorgeous storytelling, acting, some of the best acting I think I've ever seen on film. Have you seen it?
0: Yes, I have. It's an excellent film, and won the Best Actress Oscar too for...
1: Yes.
0: For her, so yeah, no, it's a really good
1: I'm sort of doing the Oscars rounds at the moment. I also saw Project Hail Mary, and yes. I loved that was a very fun film, and I would encourage people to see it at IMAX.
0: Yes,
1: because it's shot for IMAX, and I thought it was an incredible use of that format, and the cinematography was absolutely stunning. They used, I think, a lot of like shallow lenses, which at that size is quite phenomenal, I thought, to watch. And then it's just like a funny, I guess, a feel good kind of almost, well, it's a dystopian feel good film, so maybe that's what we need right now.
0: I like that description, that's a good one. Great recommendations, and I certainly recommend people in May go to the Nova Cinema to see Gore Street Fitzroy, and we've been speaking to the director of that film, Zoe Coldham. Zoe, thank you so much for talking with me.
1: Thank you, Peter, great to be here.
0: All the best. Bye-bye.
1: Thank you. Bye-bye.
2: 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Mount Rothwell Homestead, on the northern foothills of the Yuyangs since 1873, down by the River Little. 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
5: Okay, you're listening to Movie Metropolis and I'm Peter Krause. Now, screening at the Brunswick Underground Film Festival from May 14th to the 17th is a feature Australian film. Which is really a really interesting character study and road movie. Let's hear all about this film, screening at BUFF, Brunswick Underground Film Festival.
6: Screening as part of the Brunswick Underground Film Festival, May 14th to the 17th, is a feature Australian film called Everything Grows in Eden. And it's my great pleasure to be speaking to the writer-director of that film, Jack Johnston. Jack, welcome to Movie Metropolis.
7: Thanks for having me.
6: Good to talk to you. This is such an intriguing sort of road trip, character study, insight into people's lives. It's a really interesting feature. Tell me about the origins of it and how it all came about.
7: Yeah, so for a lot of my life, I've very much been a rural country person, whether it's country Victoria, or also spent a lot of my childhood up in far north Queensland as well. And so a lot of my sort of growing up was being in that environment, and I was also home educated for a lot of my childhood as well. So being in sort of different alternative environments and communities. And then sort of when I was around 20 years old, I, you know, was sort of making it somewhere with my short films I was making, and as a lot of people do, I felt this sort of pull to go to the bigger city and try and get some more opportunities and try and test yourself and sort of create your own identity in a way. And so I moved to Melbourne and tried to make that work, and I had a lot of great experiences, and it was really such an important time in my life. And I'm able to look back and feel very fondly about it. But at the time, it felt like I didn't get out of it what I wanted. It felt like it wasn't quite what I was expecting. And then I ended up moving back home, back into the country. And again, with some time and some retrospective thinking, it's felt like a really positive move, and I've made so much of it, and it's been really, really exciting, hence this project. But at the time, it feels a little bit like you're retreating. It feels a bit like, oh, I failed what I set out to do, and now I'm coming back home and trying to reconnect with the people that you left and trying to still figure out who you are. And so that's very much what started this story, is that feeling that I think a lot of people, a lot of young people have, especially when they're going from somewhere that's so different to a very different environment, that feeling of setting out like on an adventure, on a journey with all these great ideas of what it's going to be like, and then it not quite panning out. And then how do you then return back to your home without feeling like you've failed or you've made a mistake? You know, I think it's an experience that a lot of young people have, of just figuring out what their identity is. So that was very much just sort of the kernel of it. And then the rest of the film is sort of just pulling from a bunch of different ideas that I've had to sort of create the story that's in this movie.
6: Okay, how interesting to hear that. Tell me about developing the screenplay, because it is fairly intricate in terms of the character development and their stories and the twists that happen as the film progresses. Tell me about that, because I can imagine that's not always easy to write a screenplay that's cohesive that you can then direct.
7: Yeah, well, there was a lot of work to try and get it to a point where it felt like, okay, this can actually be made. You know, we can actually go ahead and do this and feel like it's, for the most part, gonna work. There was a lot of time put into making sure, like, I'm a strong believer that even if, you know, a film has supporting characters, they've got to essentially be a main character in their own story. You have to imagine that if you then took this character and then made a movie about them, that they would stand up to that sort of responsibility as a character in the story. So I think there's a lot of work that I tried to put in to make sure that not only were our sort of main three characters developed enough with their own sort of story and their own identity, but also a lot of the characters we meet along the way, are they developed? Do they have agency? Do they have wants and desires and flaws and all these sorts of things that make them interesting? Because I think a lot of the times you can watch films and be like, I like the main character, but everyone else was sort of just a plot device. They were just there to sort of serve the story. Whereas I find it very important to make sure that every character, at least to some degree, can stand up on their own. And that helps actors as well. When an actor's coming in to play a supporting role, it makes sure that they can give a better performance, because they've got something to work off. They've got something to do, rather than just sort of standing around as a, you know, glorified, you know, cardboard cutout. So I think that was a lot of time went into that, making sure that the whole world that we're sort of setting up feels real, feels lived in, and that you could sort of follow one character hypothetically for the next, you know, 10 years, and they would have an interesting story to tell. So I think that probably was the biggest thing, was going, because it's, you know, it's a long film, I will admit, you know, it's a long film and an even longer script, and so you've got to make sure that you're being disciplined enough to not make it blown out and too dense with nothing interesting, that you're making sure that every minute of runtime is earned.
6: Okay, fair enough. No, fair comments. So tell me about directing the film, and as it's an independent film, low budget, etc., tell me about the way you put it all together.
7: Yeah, well, as not only as an independent film, but very much a micro-budget sort of feature with very sort of a very skeleton crew of people. I was doing very many roles on set. I was director, but I was also shooting the film as cinematographer. I was sort of the main producer. You know, I had a lot of people helping out, but in terms of, you know, shouldering most of the load, I was sort of there making sure that people are turning up on time and, you know, making sure that our schedule is working and all those sorts of things. So it really was a lot on my shoulders. But at the same time, you know, there were definitely days where it felt like that, where it felt like there was a lot that I was having to take care of. But for the most part, the reason why it worked is that everyone felt like they had a stake in the project. Everyone felt like they wanted to make it work. And so you feel like you can lean on those people during production because they're not just here as bit players. They're not just coming in and then leaving and not caring about it. Everyone wanted to make the movie as best as they could. So you could really lean on people to do that. So I think for me, like, it was a really interesting challenge directing and also shooting it. You know, a lot of my sort of more recent shorts have been working with the DP, and that's great because you can let them deal with the technical side of it and you can just focus on, you know, the actors and the performance and the story. And unfortunately, I didn't have the luxury this time around for a bunch of different reasons. And so having to shoot it as well was a really great learning experience for me to go, how do I make sure that I'm paying equal attention to my actors and to the general project overall, and also making sure we're getting the right shots and we're, you know, making sure we're getting the coverage that we need. And I feel like I've learned so much now compared to where I was at day one, which I think I'll take into the next projects, even if I'm not shooting it, just knowing of how to make sure that we're giving everything its deserved attention.
6: Okay. I was wondering, as you were shooting the film, was the script set in concrete or was there some improvisation or development as you're making the film? There's a supporting cast member.
7: Yes. So it was mostly on the page. I don't feel like it would be accurate to describe it as, like, you know, an improv film. But at the same time, there were definitely moments for that. And I think my overall ethos as a director is to, like, best idea wins on the day. I don't care who it comes from. It could come from who's doing catering. Like, at the end of the day, best idea wins. And as the director, you've got to have final say on that and you've got to make sure it's fitting within the vision. But ultimately, if someone comes up with a better idea for a line, or particularly for something like this and how I like to write, I'm wanting to feel naturalistic. And what sounds naturalistic to me may not quite fit for that actor. They might be like, I don't really say that word or that turn of phrase. I'm not really used to saying it. It's kind of coming out a bit sort of stilted. And that's normal. And so I'm very much the director that's like, great, what can we do to make sure we're getting across the same meaning of that line, but in a way that's going to sound more natural coming from you? So there's a lot of those things in the film, I think, where, you know, there aren't many scenes where they're all improvised, but I think if you were to watch the film and read the script side by side, there'd be little lines and sentences here and there where you're like, oh, that's slightly different. And a lot of that was driven from the actors, of making sure that they felt the most natural and the most comfortable they could so that they could give the best performance that they could.
6: Okay. Tell me, how long did it take you to shoot it? Because you use locations in Victoria, etc., and I can imagine it wouldn't have been easy.
7: No, like we shot it in a little bit of an unorthodox way, at least for some productions. To me, it didn't seem that unorthodox, but I'm learning that not a lot of productions work this way. But we shot basically just on weekends. And that was to try and maximise availability for people. The crew of people that we had, it worked best for them that they could work their day jobs during the week and then spend their weekends up here shooting. So that meant that I think it was an 18-day shoot, which is relatively quick in terms of a feature film, especially of this length. But it felt so dragged out because we were shooting from basically the start of September through to the end of November. So it was sort of a long, stretched out shoot, but in terms of actual shoot days, we got through it pretty quickly. And again, sort of putting the producer hat on, trying to schedule the shoot to maximize where we were shooting at different locations was a real challenge, but something I feel like we mostly succeeded at, of trying to block everything together to go, all right, well, we've got all these different scenes at this location, so let's try and shoot them first. But also, this other location is only a 10-minute drive, so we probably should do that on that day. So trying to work that stuff out as well and keeping it relatively... The thing you want to avoid, as I found, is you want to avoid the most driving as possible, like during a day between locations, because that's when you lose so much valuable time. Not just the driving, but also... You've got to set up once you're at your new location, how long that takes. You're trying to really make sure that can we spend most of our limited hours on this day on actually making the movie rather than driving or travelling to get to the place where we're going to make it?
8: No, fair enough. No, really interesting to hear that. I noticed there's a, you use a few different aspect ratios in the film, which is an interesting technique. What made you decide to do that?
7: There were sort of a few inspirations. One of them was sort of specifically seeing a movie do it quite well, a film called Waves from 2020, which is one of my favourite films. I only ever got onto it quite recently, but it jumped right up the list, and it has a very interesting way of using different aspect ratios to tell the story. And that was the main thing for me. Like, I didn't want it to be a gimmick, you know. I wanted to make sure that it was driven by the story and by character, and I feel like I've done that each aspect ratio is very much putting you in the perspective of each character and trying to sell to the audience that we've really changed perspective, that this isn't just another scene of the film. We're really changing the lens through which we're seeing this story play out, and then also using our aspect ratio as well to show when characters have learned certain things, when we've made a transition. And so I think it really helped with that. And there was a lot of work that went into thinking about how exactly to illustrate those changes. And it felt like the changing of aspect ratio would be something that, if done subtly enough, would get that across to the audience in a way that not a lot of other methods quite can in the same way.
8: Okay. No, fair enough, fair enough. Tell me about casting, finding the right actors for your roles.
7: Bit of an interesting mix in terms of the casting approach. You know, there's a few people in it that I know personally, like some, you know, good friends of mine, in which case it was as simple as just offering them the role and saying, hey, I've got this part, I think you'd be great for it, do you want to do it? And thankfully they all said yes. And then some of the characters were cast with actors that I've worked with before. So a similar sort of process of going, I've already got a pre-existing relationship with this person. I've kind of had them, if not specifically in mind for this character, but I've had them in the back of my head of going, if I had a character like this, I think I would contact such and such, and reaching out to them, and they were all super keen to be a part of it. And then for a lot of our sort of main cast, was sort of your more traditional casting call, putting a casting call out on places like Star Now and those sorts of websites that can get to, you know, a big reach of actors. And we got a really great response. I think I might have watched, you know, a good 100 auditions come through online for sort of, you know, probably 4 different characters was put through that process. And then just narrowing it down for who would be the right fit for the character, and then also who would be the right fit as the person for this sort of project. You know, you need, I think, and it's tough to get a sense of this just from auditions and just from self-tapes, but you try your best to project and go, who's going to be really good to work with when things aren't going according to plan? Who's going to improvise really well? Who's up for a challenge? Who wants to make something run and gun and a little bit down and dirty compared to some other productions? Because, you know, everyone's got their different preferences and tastes, and that's totally fine. Everyone should do the kind of things they want to do. But it's good to be upfront with people about, this is the kind of project we're working with. You know, this isn't some Hollywood production. You know, we're not going to have trailers for you, and we're not going to be paying you a salary. You know what I mean? Like, this is all just volunteer time. Who's up for that? And thankfully, we got some great people in this movie that not only are their performances incredible, and like, I'm just looking at them when I'm shooting and I'm going, wow, I'm so lucky to have such great performers here, but also such great people that just, yeah, sort of up for the job and willing to push back and willing to go, maybe I think we should try this, or, you know, let's make sure we're keeping on track with things. And that goes back to what I was talking about of everyone having a stake in the project. Everyone felt like they were just as invested in the project as I was.
8: Yes, yeah. Oh, that's great to hear. And I mean, the film does deal with some tricky topics, such as mental health concerns. Eventually we go to a commune and so on. So tell me about that sort of approach and how that challenged perhaps your writing and your directing.
7: Yeah, so it was something I was really conscious of. You know, I wanted to make sure I was being respectful to those issues and not disregarding them, or you know, just paying them the respect and the attention that they deserve. And so a lot of work went into, you know, making sure I was expressing those ideas in a way that was going to I think the risk you run is going, oh, I'm going to make a film about mental health and then putting no thought or time into how that actually looks for people. So I really made sure I put in the work to avoid that. And, you know, I spoke to people and, you know, some of it's based on my own experience, but a lot of it's the people that I've met in my life. And so sort of touching on those sort of real experiences and how they came across to me. And also people I know in my life that, like, work in sectors of mental health, and kind of touching base and going, does this seem sort of right? And have I missed something obvious here? So some work went into that. And a lot of the sort of commune, sort of alternative living stuff, again, I've sort of got personal experience with people I've met and the way they sort of live their lives. And I think an important part to me was to make sure I wasn't at least too much dealing in stereotype, and making sure that I was sort of treating that way of living and those that community of people with the same sort of respect of going, this isn't going to be a parody. This is going to be, what might an actual commune of people look like? And the truth is, it looks like most people, you know, the idea of there just being a bunch of hippies and they're all wearing tie-dye and all those sorts of things. Sometimes that works. I'm not saying those people don't exist, but very much going, again, people I've met and the way that I've lived my life and the communities that I've been involved in, it's a bunch of different people. And at the end of the day, a lot of their lives are just sort of normal, and making sure, are we putting food on the table, and are we spending time with each other, and trying to look at it through that lens, that there's a lot of sort of, if not shocking, at least sort of new and unique things that our characters are presented with when they come to this commune. And that does sort of put them in a different frame of mind and serve the story. But I think for a lot of what impacts the characters is how sort of normal and comfortable it is for them. And so I think that was also important as well, that, you know, we don't treat that community and that lifestyle as a parody. We go, what actually might this look like? What does this look like to a lot of people, in a way that's actually sort of genuine and real, rather than, yeah, parody?
8: Fair enough. No, that's really good. The use of music is interesting. Ian Aisling's music. Tell me about integrating that into the film.
7: Yeah, so that was a really interesting process, because that wasn't actually an original score. That's Ian's incredible work that he's done through the years. Because I had a composer lined up to do some original music, and unfortunately they dropped out really late notice, and it was just sort of too late in the process to try and start the search again. In fact, I had probably two people drop out, so sort of my first choice and then second choice dropped out, and so sort of trying to go, okay, do I try and get someone to rush something with how much notice that they had? Or, especially because I didn't want the music to be too overbearing, I wanted it to be subtle, has someone out there already made the perfect score for this film? And so a lot of work went into looking out what's out there, what music could I license that would fit the tone of this film? And I came across Ian's music, and I mean, there were so many tracks that I was like, oh, this would work here and this would work there, and because he's just such an incredible musician and a great guy, as I've sort of gotten to know him a little bit. So it was just a matter of finding those pieces of music and fitting them in the edit, what would work for trying to tell this story. And I'm very much a strong believer in themes. Like, I think it's really important to have sort of certain motifs and certain pieces of music representing certain characters and certain ideas. And so I tried to have that sort of, some recurring themes come in to try and just get the audience a bit closer to the characters, because they get to know them a little bit more. And so I sort of found those pieces, and then just, yeah, licensed the music. I forget exactly what site it's through, but yeah, it's sort of the nuts and bolts of it is essentially you pay for a license to use that music in the film, and sort of for theatrical release and streaming and such, and put it in. And yeah, it's been great getting to chat to Ian afterwards, and he's sort of thankful that we're able to use his music, and hopefully I'll get to work with him on an original piece in the future. Would be really great, because yeah, his music is absolutely incredible.
8: Very good. Yes, it is. It is. Now, tell me about the edits, because as you've alluded to a number of times, the film does run 139 minutes. Were you at all tempted to shorten the film, or did you feel that it needed that length to tell the stories?
7: Well, the original cut was slightly longer, not too much longer. I think there was an extra 10 minutes was sort of cut off in the end, and I think there was only one full scene that we cut. The rest of that 10 minutes was just trimming, was just going, all right, how can we just... We're not going to turn this 2.5-hour movie into a 90-minute movie. It's just the story is there. But how can we make sure that the pacing is right? How can we make sure that there's really no fat on this movie? Because as I said, when you've got a runtime that long, you've got to make sure that it's earning every single second. Mm. So a lot of that was going, looking at scenes and going, is this absolutely necessary? Have we gotten this point across in a different scene? Can we kind of combine two moments to create one? So a lot of that sort of work. And, you know, I think there's a version of this story that's much shorter, but for reasons that I won't go into in terms of spoilers for the story, it felt like in order to show the different perspectives and to show the different sides of this story, there was just no way of cutting it much shorter. And so it was a matter of going, all right, if this is how long it's going to be, in terms of roughly 2.5 hours, 2 hours 20, how do we make sure that each scene is as short as it can be? Can we make sure that we're getting across the information we need to in a way that's efficient, and also leaving time for patience, for stillness, for quiet, to try and get that across, and not try not to act in fear of going, oh, this might be too long, I've got to cut this and I've got to shorten that. Staying true to what the vision of the film is and what the story is trying to say. And if that allows for a cut, if that allows for trying to shorten it for efficient pacing, do it. But if the story, if the scene is asking for this to be a slower pace scene, we've got to lean into that. We can't act in fear and go, well, it might be boring people. You've got to trust that the scene works.
8: Mm. Fair enough. No, that's a great response. So the next step, of course, is to get the film out there. Tell me about your attempts to have the film screened, especially I noticed it's screening at the Brunswick Underground Film Festival.
7: Yeah, so it's sort of been two-pronged. So there's sort of been the traditional festival approach, and sort of our first sort of major stop there has been the Brunswick Underground Film Festival, which I'm so excited to be a part of. You know, their lineup that they've got this year has just got such a wide range of films of different production levels and different genres and everything. And so I'm really excited to go down and not only support my film, but also support all the other films that are there as well. I think it's going to be a great sort of weekend and a bit of films to show. So that was sort of one step of getting the film out there, is submitting it to festivals and seeing how you go. And that process will play out how it plays out. But the other way has been, because this film so much is about regional Victoria and so many of the people involved are from here, and you know, a lot of the film was funded from a Kickstarter, and a lot of those Kickstarter people are from the area, you know, locals. So it felt right to go, how do we make sure we're capitalising on that support and that kind of groundswell of support, and also giving those people an opportunity to see the thing that they helped make? And so that sort of sprung the idea of going, how about we do sort of a regional tour? How about we look at some independent cinemas in the area, just approach them one-to-one and go, hey, we've got this film that's from the area, so it's got sort of an in for a lot of people when they're going to choose which movie they go to see. They go, oh, this was made right here in Wangaratta or right here in Benalla. And also family and friends of cast and crew, you know, like the spread of people, I think, would be quite... alluring to a lot of independent cinemas, and it proved to be true. You know, our Benalla premiere sold out, our Wangaratta screening sold out, and they're an even bigger cinema. I think that was 100 seat capacity, so we sold basically all those seats. And then our Albury screening went really well as well, and I think that's just because people, you know, we know that people aren't going to the movies as much anymore, in terms of generally speaking, but as we know with a lot of films, when people really want to see a movie, they will come out in droves. And obviously our film's nowhere near, I don't know, like a Project Hail Mary, for example, but it shows that when people really want to see a movie, they will still come out. We're still seeing, you know, billion-dollar box office movies. So it feels like in today's day and age, it's not like, you know, 10, 20, 30 years ago where people would just go to the movies on a weekend, regardless of what was on. I think people are a little bit more discerning of what they choose to spend their money on, which is absolutely fair enough. And so I think we're trying to lean into that to go, all right, if you've got $25 to spend this weekend, we've got a pretty good case for why we should be the thing you come and spend your money on and the thing you see. And the responses have been great. I've been getting really great responses from people that have come out and seen it. And we ended up having some encore screenings at Benalla. We had three extra screenings and had a bunch of extra people come and watch them as well. So it's been really nice to see the local community come out and support the film, but also exciting to know that, you know, that's an avenue that people can explore of going, all right, if you're not going to get, you know, a proper distribution deal, don't give up on cinemas. Yes, you may not get the reach that you would if you had a distributor, but you can still get something out of it if you just do it yourself and reach out to independent cinemas and just see what you can do.
8: Okay. No, fair enough. That's very interesting to hear all that. What made you decide on the title, Everything Grows in Eden?
7: There was sort of a little bit of time, yeah, thought into what the title would be. This was very much a classic example of working title that just sticks around and you're like, all right, I guess this is it. But the place, the commune in the film is Eden, the orchard of Eden in full. So that was sort of, that I think came first of going, what would this place be called? And then the Everything Grows in Eden part very much is from, I guess, what happens. Everyone grows in this film by the end to some degree. Maybe sometimes that means taking a step backwards, but it's all growth towards trying to be a better, more well-rounded person. And while it doesn't all necessarily have to do with the commune, it sort of is the setting for the second half of the film, and sort of gives the audience, I think, a bit of a sense that this is going to be a film about reflection and growth. So I feel like the film works, the film's title works on that sort of level.
8: Fair enough. No, I understand the symbolic quality of the title and so on. Okay, so Jack, what's next for you? Have you got other projects planned?
7: Nothing specific at this stage. You know, as you can imagine, my mind's so much been focused on just getting this film out there and trying to get people to see it. I've got a few ideas bubbling away. I don't think anything will happen in the near future. I've got some other creative stuff on the side, like theatre and that I'm sort of got lined up for this year. So I think next year and onwards, there'll definitely be something. What that is specifically, I'm not quite sure. I've been recently inspired by trying to do something like a complete 180, maybe something a bit more in the action genre, something a little bit more gritty, and I don't know, it's trying to go, I've done that thing, what would be something completely different that I could do to test different parts of myself and get something different out of my sort of creative output. So who knows, I might come back and do another coming of age drama, who knows, but at this point, yeah, I'm thinking maybe something slightly more genre, but like I said, I think it'll be a little while. I want to have a break, I think, between this project and the next. And so, yeah, what comes up in that period, we'll have to wait and see.
8: Fair enough. I absolutely understand. Well, I hope the screenings go well at the Brunswick Underground Film Festival, May 14th to the 17th. We've been speaking to writer-director Jack Johnston for his film Everything Grows in Eden. Thanks so much for talking with me, Jack.
7: Cheers.
8: All the best.
5: And it was good talking to Jack. Yes, so just do a search for the venues for Brunswick Underground Film Festival. You'll be able to see that film and others as part of that festival. Now, on Movie Metropolis, it's time to talk television. And tonight, Apollo 13 is on with Tom Hanks about the ill-fated mission they had to return to Earth, the NASA astronauts. Anyway, it's a pretty good Ron Howard film, worth having a look at on Channel 7 tonight. Let's see, on World Movies, you can see The Piano Teacher with Isabelle Huppert, and boy, does she essay an incredibly brittle role. It's an amazing film, The Piano Teacher, so worth having a look at. All right, I noticed The Empire Strikes Back is on Channel 9 tonight, and that's worth seeing. What else? Night at the Museum is on 9Go, and that's followed by The Spy Who Dumped Me, which is not a bad comedy with Mila Kunis, on 9Go. And that's followed by Pieces, an unusual drama worth seeing as well. On 9Gem, you can see Blown Away with Jeff Bridges, Tommy Lee Jones. It's not a bad thriller. Followed by Loot with Lee Remick and Richard Attenborough. So that's not a bad double. What else is on tonight? I, Robot with Will Smith is on 7Mate, followed by Scarface. This is the 1983 version with Al Pacino. Say hello to my little friend. About an exiled Cuban. All on 7Mate. Bridesmaids is on 7Flix tonight with Kristen Wiig, and that's amusing, worth seeing. Followed by This Is 40 with Paul Rudd and Leslie Mann, which is not bad as well. Drop Dead Fred is on 7Bravo with Phoebe Cates, and that is worth having a look at. Alright, what else is there tonight? That's probably it. Let's now move on to Sunday. So, Sunday on World Movies. Let's see. Roxanne. This is the 2019 version of the story about the man who gets someone else to stand in for his love. So that's worth seeing on World Movies. Poetic Justice with Janet Jackson is on NITV, and that's worth a look on Sunday. All right, what else is on Sunday? Okay. The Iron Claw with Zac Efron about the Wrestling Brothers is actually not a bad film, and that's worth seeing on 9Go. What else? Backdraft, about firefighters with Kurt Russell, is on 7Mate. What else is there on Sunday? I think that's just about it. Let's move on to Monday. So Monday on World Movies, The Little Shop of Horrors from 1960. Is pretty good, worth seeing, in black and white. The Eagle Has Landed with Michael Caine. It's a pretty good World War II drama. The Three Musketeers, Milady. This is the follow-up to the last D'Artagnan Three Musketeers from last week. And they're all on World Movies. Plus Australian Rules, good Australian film from 2002 with Nathan Phillips. All right, what else can I recommend? Call Me Mum with Catherine McLennan is pretty good on NITV, followed by the Bushranger film Mad Dog Morgan with Dennis Hopper, also on NITV. All right, what else is on Monday? Let's see. No. High Crimes with Ashley Judd, Morgan Freeman. It's not a bad thriller on 9Go. All right. What else? Serendipity with John Cusack and Kate Beckinsale. It's not a bad romantic drama on Nickelodeon. All right. I think that's it for Monday. Let's now move on to Tuesday. And Tuesday, let's see, we've got Dancing at Lunasa with Meryl Streep. Not a bad Irish film on World Movies. Hating Alison Ashley, good Australian film with Delta Goodrum, who actually is going to be in Vienna this coming week for Eurovision, representing Australia. So good luck to her. And what else can I recommend? Love and Mercy with John Cusack is a very good film. And Sing Street is on all on World Movies. So pretty good films there. The Secret in Their Eyes is a good crime drama, American version of the, I think, the Argentinian film on NITV. All right. Finding Dawn is a good documentary, also on NITV. All right. What else can I recommend? Still on Tuesday, Hot Shots, the satire comedy send-up with Charlie Sheen, has its moments on Nine Go. Brighton Rock is an excellent British crime drama from the late 40s with on Nine Gem, and it's with Richard Attenborough. What else? That's probably about it for Tuesday. Let's now move on to Wednesday. And Wednesday on World Movies, we've got Moonlighting with Jeremy Irons is a pretty good drama, followed by Xanadu with Olivia Newton-John and Gene Kelly. That's so-so. And Walk the Line, very good biopic with Joaquin Phoenix. All on World Movies. All right. What else is on Wednesday? Let's see. No. Finding Neverland with Johnny Depp and Kate Winslet is pretty good. On Nickelodeon. What else? Confession with Sidney Chaplin is on Nine Gem, and that's worth seeing. Made in the 50s, by the way. All right, let's now move on to Thursday. Thursday on World Movies, Monty Python's Life of Brian gets another airing. The Commitments, good Irish film. And Long Story Short is not a bad comedy. And Monsieur Verdoux with Charlie Chaplin. All on World Movies. Pretty good films. The Pelican Brief with Denzel Washington is on NITV. All right. What else is on Thursday? Thursday. Let's see. Never Been Kissed is not a bad comedy with Drew Barrymore. On Nine Go. Okay, that's probably it for Thursday. And oh, and June Again with Noni Hazelhurst about a woman with dementia is actually a pretty good Australian film on Nine Go, worth having a look at. All right, we're now up to Friday. Now, Paris Can Wait with Diane Lane, Alec Baldwin is on Channel 9. A Star is Born, the 2018 version, is pretty good on Channel 9. Followed by Gifted, a good drama, all on Channel 9. What else is on Friday? Thunderbirds Are Go is on World Movies. Vai, the Maori Samoan film, is very good. In a Land That No Longer Exists is a good German drama. Groundhog Day, you know that story, a day that repeats itself with Bill Murray. and the Four Monty, plus Late Night with Emma Thompson, who plays a talk show host, all on World Movies. What a great set of films. What else can I recommend? Legends of the Guardians is a good animation on NITV.

okay. And that's on Seven Flicks. Free Guy with Ryan Reynolds and Jodie Comer is not a bad action film with Seven Mate. Clifford the Big Red Dog is a good kids film on Nickelodeon. And The Angry Silence is a very good British drama about workers and a strike on 9 Gem. And Rambo First Blood is also worth seeing with Sylvester Stallone, all on 9 Gem. Okay, well, we've reached the end of another Movie Metropolis for another week. This is Peter Krause saying farewell, and I'll be back with lots more to talk about in the film world next week.

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I started Let It Be Beatles in 1992. 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

You work me so hard that my back's near broke. My brow is wet and my throat's a choke. You send me hell for 10 long years. I miss my whiskey and I miss my beer. Ain't seen a girl since I don't know when. And the way you treat me, won't see one again.

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0: Hi, I'm Graham Dickinson. I started Let It Be Beatles in 1992. 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

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I made it to the door at half the speed of light.

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4: Good morning to you, dear listeners. We have the weather according to Harold Sun for today, Sunday, the 10th of May. A partly cloudy day, maximum of 13 degrees expected for Monday, maximum 16 with no rain, Tuesday 18 no rain, and again Wednesday with no rain, Thursday no rain again, and Friday no rain again, possible a cloudy day, Saturday 15, few showers expected. Current temperature outside City Wyndham, 8 degrees. Andy Cottbus is my name, and I'll be with you for the next 3 hours to give you gospel music and the Word of God.
5: Father, who art in heaven, hallowed be thy name. Thy kingdom come, thy will be done, on earth as it is in heaven. Give us this day our daily bread, and forgive us our trespasses, as we forgive those who trespass against us. Lead us not into temptation, but deliver us from evil.

Don Mayon, praising our Lord. Our Father, who art in heaven, hallowed be thy name. Thy kingdom come, thy will be done on earth as it is in heaven. Give us day by day our daily bread, and forgive us our debts as we forgive our debtors. Lead us not into temptation, but deliver us from evil. For thine is the kingdom, glory, and the power, forever and ever. Amen. It's good to be again here in this studio to praise the Lord with. We thank the Lord for his grace and mercy. I do apologize for last week. We had a men's camp down at Holskip, but the Lord has blessed us abundantly. And now again with a brand new program. Psalmist writes in Psalm 90, says like this: Lord, thou hast been our dwelling place in all generations. Before the mountains were brought forth, or ever thou hast formed the earth and the world, even from everlasting to everlasting, thou art God. Thou turnest man to destruction, and sayest, Return, ye children of men. For 1,000 years in thy sight are but as yesterday, when it is past, and as a watch in the night. Thou carriest them away as with flood. They are asleep in the morning. They are as grass which groweth up in the morning, and it flourisheth and groweth up. In the evening it is cut down and withereth. For we are consumed by thy anger, and by thy wrath we are troubled. Thou hast set our iniquities before thee, our secret sins in the light of thy countenance. For all our days are passed away in thy wrath. We spend our years as tale that is told. The days of our years are 80 years, and if by reason of strength they are 80 years, yet is their strength labour and sorrow, for it is soon cut off, and we fly away. Who knoweth the power of thy anger? Even according to thy fear, so is thy wrath. So teach us to number our days, that we may apply our hearts unto wisdom. Return, O Lord, how long, and let it repent thee concerning thy servants. Or satisfy us early with thy mercy, that we may rejoice and be glad in all our days. Make us glad according to the days wherein thou hast afflicted us, and the years wherein we have seen evil. Let thy work appear unto thy servants, and the glory unto the children. And let the beauty of the Lord our God be upon us, and establish thou the work of our hands upon us, yea, the work of our hands establish thou it. Thou hast been forever our dwelling place.

Fernando Ortega, praising our Lord. Jesus paid it all, and all to him I owe. Ecclesiastes writing, Ecclesiastes 3:14-17, I know that whatsoever God doeth, it shall be forever. Nothing can be put to it, or nothing can be taken from it. And God doeth it that men should fear before him. That which he hath been is now, and that which is to be hath already been. God doeth it that men should fear before him. And God requireth that which is in the past. And moreover, I saw under the sun the place of judgment, that wickedness was there, and the place of righteousness, that iniquity was there. I said in my heart, God shall judge the righteous and the wicked, for there is a time there for every purpose and for every work. Though a sinner, Ecclesiastes 8:12, though the sinner do evil 100 times and his days be prolonged, yet surely I know that it shall be well with them that fear God, which fear before him. But it shall not be well with the wicked, neither shall he prolong his days, which are as a shadow, because he feareth not before God. Jesus paid it all, and all to him we owe. You're on 88.9 WIN FM, Sound of the West.

Bethel Music, praising our Lord Jesus Christ, our living hope, my living hope. Amen. Humanity's living hope. Prior to that, of course, the deep, deep love of Jesus. Selah, praising our Lord. And of course, here is Love by Bethel. Gospel of Luke, chapter 21, verse 8 onwards, says like this. And Jesus speaking, he said, take heed that you be not deceived, for many shall come in my name, saying, I am Christ, and the time draweth near. Go ye not therefore after them. But when you shall hear of wars and commotions, be not terrified, for these things must first come to pass, but the end is not by and by. Then said he unto them, nation shall rise against a nation, and kingdom against a kingdom. And great earthquakes shall be in diverse places, and famines, and pestilence, and fearful signs, and great signs shall there be from heaven. But before all these, they shall lay their hands on you, and persecute you, delivering you up to the synagogues and into the prisons, being brought before kings and rulers for my name's sake. And it shall turn to you for a testimony. Settle it therefore in your hearts, not to meditate before what you shall answer. For I will give you a mouth and wisdom, which all your adversaries shall not be able to gainsay nor resist. And ye shall be betrayed by both, by parents and brethren and kinfolks and friends, and some of you shall they cause to be put to death. And ye shall be hated of all men for my name's sake. For there shall not a hair of your head perish. In your patience possess ye souls. And when you see Jerusalem compassed with armies, then know that the desolation thereof is nigh. Then let them which are in Judea flee to the mountains, and let them which are in the midst of it depart out. And let not them that are in the countries enter thereinto. For these be the days of vengeance, that all things which are written may be fulfilled. Jesus Christ, my living hope.

Who are you? Bethel Music, praising our Lord, worthy of it all. Indeed, our Lord and Saviour is worthy of it all. I was reading from Gospel of Luke, chapter 21. Verse 8 came to me again enlightened. I'd like to share with you. And he said, "Take heed that you be not deceived, for many shall come in my name, saying, I am Christ, and the time draweth near. Go ye not therefore after them." Jesus clearly saying not to follow man. In Luke 13:3 he says, "Nay, I tell you, nay, but except you repent, you shall all likewise perish. He that believeth and is baptized shall be saved, and he that believeth is shall be damned." He's worthy of it all. And thanks be to God. 1 Corinthians 15:57. Thanks be to God, who gives us the victory through our Lord Jesus Christ. He's worthy of it all. The Lord is not slack concerning his promise, as some men count slackness, but is long-suffering to usward, not willing that any should perish, and that all should come to repentance. Worthy of it all.

Adrian Cunningham, praising our Lord. We love you, Lord. We need you. And prior to that, of course, Jesus' image, how great thou art. Whether shall I go from thy spirit, or whether shall I flee from thy presence? Psalm 139, verse 7 onwards. If I ascend up into the heaven, thou art there. If I make my bed in hell, behold, thou art there. If I take the wings of the morning and dwell in the utmost parts of the sea, even there shall thy hand lead me, and thy right hand shall hold me. Lord, we need you. 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

0: on my own, praising our Lord. I will sing, and we wait. Psalm 108, verse 3 says, I will praise thee, O Lord, among the people, and I will sing praises unto thee among the nations. For thy mercy is great above the heavens, and thy truth reaches into the clouds, unto the clouds. I will sing.
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0: Indeed, we have the weather according to Herald Sun for today, Sunday the 10th of May. A partly cloudy day, maximum of 13 degrees. For Monday, maximum 16 with no rain. Tuesday and with no rain, 18. And Wednesday, 16 with no rain again. With Thursday, 16 again with no rain. And Friday, 16, no rain. Saturday, few showers with a 15 degrees. Currently outside of City of Wyndham, 8 degrees. Now it's time for Unshackled.
4: How do you do? When the man in this story was just 22 years old, he stuck a .38 pistol in his mouth to commit suicide. Actually, he had been killing himself for years using drugs and alcohol, because the world had snuffed out his desire to live. This is the story of how that changed, the true testimony of Earl Ankrum, and how his heart and mind and life were unshackled. 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Even medical and dental care are given at the mission clinic, all without charge. Pastors and counselors proclaim how they can change their lives through the power of the one who loves them and wants them in his family. 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The program that makes you face yourself and think.
5: Here comes Dad. I told you he'd come home first.
6: All right, get in the truck, kids. We're going to go find your Ma.
5: Oh, come on.
6: I can't believe she lets you kids sit outside after school like this. She ought to be home fixing supper, but she'd rather sit in some bar using drugs and drinking. I'll fix her.
7: I grew up in Goshen, Ohio, a small country town, the oldest of four with two younger brothers and a sister. Dad was a hard-working coal miner, never drank or smoked, but he put in long hours, so I treasured the few times we had together hunting and fishing on weekends. I wanted to be just like him. Mom was rarely home when we came home from school because she drank and used drugs. None of us kids wanted to be like Mom. Dad would drag her out of bars, make her go home, and fix supper for us. Many nights I went to bed with a pillow over my head to block out the fighting, but nothing quieted the anguish within me.
8: Don't you talk to me like that!
6: Oh, you deserve it, hanging on that guy like some barfly. You got kids to look after, woman.
8: They're old enough to take care of themselves.
6: You should be here when they get home from school.
8: I would have been, but they asked me to help out at the bar.
6: And you put that ahead of your own kids? You're disgusting.
8: You had no right to come in there and shove that guy off that bar stool. We was just talking.
6: He's all over you, and you didn't stop him.
8: Oh, who do you think you are treating me like that? You know, I ought to just divorce you, spoiler. All my fun.
7: Mom always threatened to divorce Dad when she was drunk. Sober, she was great. She would clean, cook, bake, and watch TV with us, but she was rarely sober. At school, I got to join the Cub Scouts, but that only lasted one day.
8: Who told you that you could join them, huh? You didn't ask me, did you? I don't want you hanging around that church with a bunch of boys learning stuff about God. I don't believe in God, you hear?
6: Your mom's right, Junior. Religion is for suckers.
8: I'm going over there and tell them that you're not allowed to join.
7: My parents were atheists. At age 11, I got a stereo, and I'd sit in our room and listen to music on headphones, trading the awful reality of life for rock music. I had no idea how this would affect me, but I gravitated to acid rock and heavy metal sounds. The music kindled anger, satanic worship, immorality, and rebellion. My attitude and appearance was affected. I imitated the characters in the songs and dressed like the singers. By 11 o'clock, I knew Mom would be at a bar a few blocks from school, so I would leave school and go there.
8: Well, look at you, Junior. Pierced earrings.
7: You like them?
8: They're okay. But how come you got that cross on upside down?
7: Oh, all the heavy metal guys wear them that way.
8: Whatever turns you on. But you know what? It's a religious symbol. I don't want nothing to do with that stuff.
3: Hey, Earl, you want to play some pool?
7: Sure.
3: You going to that concert Saturday?
7: If I can scrape up the money.
3: Yeah, too bad this place don't have punk music.
7: Yeah, the songs here drag you down. Give me the mosh pit, man. That's where the action is.
9: The mosh pit close to the stage attracted crowds that often fought, giving me an outlet for my anger. I hung out with misfits, guys older than I, and I was obsessed with the desire to commit suicide. I tried it a few times. We drove around with our music blaring as we drank, smoked pot, and looked for girls. But in spite of my appearance with black eyeliner and hair down to my waist, the school found me a job with a trucking company when I was 15. One day, the principal got hold of me.
10: Why do you wear that heavy black eyeliner, Earl?
7: The girls like it, and the rock stars wear it, too. What do you care?
10: I'm amazed you're allowed on the job looking like that. What do you do there?
7: Wash trucks, oil the booms. The boss has some horses, and I get to take care of them, too.
10: And your mane is longer than theirs. Don't they complain? Your appearance is despicable.
7: Well, the boss won't let me go on parts runs because he don't think the eyeliner represents the company. But he told me I am the best worker he has, so I don't care.
10: That's obvious. Why don't you do us both a favor and quit school?
7: You mean that?
10: Your mother's a drunk, your dad doesn't care, and you don't either, or you wouldn't cut class so much. You're 16 now. Sign the paper, and I'll never bother you again.
7: Where's the pen? I'm sick of school anyhow.
9: I was sick of life and had already slashed my wrists once and overdosed a few times. On my 16th birthday, Mom gave me a fifth of whiskey. But I was buying my own by then because I was friends with the bar owners. I was completely controlled by alcohol and drugs and didn't want anyone telling me what to do. But quitting school had repercussions I didn't expect.
6: You lost your job. How come?
7: It was school-connected. My vocational teacher found me at the bar and tried to talk me into going back, but I told him no way.
6: You gotta find yourself another job, Junior.
7: I will. Besides, I'm moving in with one of my friends. I'm not taking orders from nobody. I want my freedom.
9: My friend and I loved the same things. Liquor, music, drugs, and girls. His parents were in a cult, but we both professed to be Satanists. And our life was as wild and wicked as could be.
11: Man, I am totally wasted.
7: Well, I'm bored, man. Let's go find us some girls.
11: Now, there's chicks here.
7: Oh, none that interests me.
11: All right. Hey, if we find some, we can go home and have a seance. Play the Ouija board again.
7: Okay, we gotta get some pot first. It's more fun if you're high.
11: Hey, that girl's coming on to me.
7: Oh, and her date don't like it neither.
11: Well, that's his problem. Hey, step aside. Make room for a real man.
9: So many times I could have died and wished I had. Once, after drinking a 12-pack of beer, I pulled in front of a truck that wrecked my car. The lawman gave me a DUI test that I passed, so he cited me for pulling out and then let me drive away.
7: I wrecked 6 cars and a motorcycle. One night, I blasted through a cemetery and my car got stuck on a headstone. So I called my dad to come help me.
6: How in the world did this happen?
5: I didn't see it, Dad.
6: Your headlights working?
5: Yeah. All of a sudden, it was there. I couldn't stop in time.
6: You ain't even on the road, for one thing.
5: Yeah. I took a wrong turn, I guess.
6: What in the thunder are you doing in a graveyard this time of night?
5: I told you I took a wrong turn.
6: You been drinking, Junior? You're getting just like your ma.
5: Can you help me or not?
6: I think I can. Look, next time you be more careful about which way you turn.
7: But I wasn't careful about anything, especially the way I was going. Dad was right. I was just like my mother, and why not? All my relatives hung out in bars and drank or used drugs. All but my Aunt Joanne, who read to us before bed when we were kids. She came to the bar, but didn't drink.
8: Oh, what's new with you, Junior?
11: Not his attitude, that's for sure.
8: I heard you were working for the town cobbler.
5: Yeah, a friend of mine helped me get the job.
8: Well, you like it?
5: It's living.
8: You don't sound too excited about it.
5: I'm not excited about anything, Aunt Joanne.
11: Hey, we've been painting album covers on T-shirts. You like the artwork?
8: You painted that, Junior?
5: Yeah, cool, huh?
8: A mallet dripping blood? Oh, that's sick, honey.
5: Life is sick.
11: Man, you almost checked out the other night, didn't you? Took a bunch of uppers and downers with booze.
8: Oh, why are you trying to kill yourself, Junior?
5: Dying might be better than living.
8: Junior, if you ask Jesus to help you, he will.
7: I didn't know what she meant, so I quickly changed the subject. But her comment filled my thoughts many times. I was sick of life. The music, the drugs, drinking. They found me passed out in all kinds of places, by dumpsters, on sidewalks, here or there. I wanted to die because I was trapped and sick of myself.
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7: One night, while I was drunk and high as usual, I tried to climb in a car full of girls. One of them was Amy, who was still in high school. She was a blonde preppy, and she was just beautiful. Later that year, I followed her around a festival in town and slipped her my phone number. She actually called me, and we began dating. How come you won't go into a bar with me?
12: I don't like those places, Earl.
7: They're my second home.
12: Well, now that's sad.
7: Why?
12: Well, you know, you drink too much. You're spaced out a lot.
7: Well, I can't believe you don't drink or use drugs. That's weird.
12: That it all tastes bad to me.
7: You sure are different, Amy. Not like any other girls I've known.
12: Maybe you've been looking in the wrong places.
7: I've stopped looking at all.
12: Don't get too fond of me, Earl. I really do not like your drinking.
7: I'll cut back, Amy. I promise. Every time Amy threatened to break up with me, I doubled my efforts to cut back on drinking. But I couldn't really change. After she graduated from high school, she moved in with me, and within a few months, she was pregnant. I was 20 years old and too drunk to take her to the hospital the night our daughter was born.
12: I don't think you care about me, Earl.
5: I do, Amy. I wouldn't want to live without you.
12: Then how could you let me go through labor alone?
5: Things will be different now that we have a daughter.
12: Why don't we get married, honey?
5: No way. I told you that didn't work for Mom and Dad. Why would it work for us?
12: Because we can't go on like this, Earl. No, we can't go on like this.
5: I got a promotion at work. I'm the cobbler now. They need somebody who's dependable and trustworthy, and the other guy wasn't.
12: Yeah. Well, I know you've always worked hard, Earl, but you gotta stop drinking.
5: I'll take care of you and the baby, Amy. I promise. And I'll try harder to change.
7: Two years later, I was still a drunk. The music played all day in the store, and I sold alcohol there, too. It kept pulling me into the black hole of addiction. One night, I came home early and told my daughter to get me a beer. As she brought it to me, I remember taking beer to my mother and how I hadn't wanted to grow up to be like her. I didn't want my daughter to grow up the way I did, and I told myself, I am done drinking. I'm done with drugs. I quit. But of course, I couldn't quit. And leaving the shop one night, I put a .38 in my mouth because I knew my life was hopeless. Thank God I didn't pull the trigger. But I did do something radical. I turned off the music in the store, and from then on, I was able to process thoughts like never before. One night in a bar, I had an unusual conversation with an Air Force recruiter named Myrna.
13: Did you get home okay the other night, Earl?
7: Yeah, Myrna. Thanks for helping me get a ride.
13: You were spaced out. I didn't think you should be driving.
7: I need to quit drinking.
13: Well, that's why I never started. If you don't take the first drink, you never have to worry about the last one.
7: I've been trying to quit for years, and you know what I've decided?
13: What?
7: I'm gonna find God. If there is a God, I am going to find him.
13: Now, what brought you to that conclusion?
7: Well, I saw a movie recently, and it convinced me that hell is a real place.
13: You know, Earl, you ought to come to my church one Sunday.
7: Huh. I knew there was something different about you. I told some of the guys my plan, and they just laughed. They said religion would mess me up worse than anything.
13: Oh, not true, Earl. If you want to quit drinking, Jesus is the answer.
12: You're home early for a change?
7: Yeah, I'm going to church tomorrow.
12: You?
7: Me. Myrna invited me to her church. She gave me directions and everything.
12: That Air Force recruiter you're always talking about?
7: Yeah. She never drinks, and now I know why.
12: You just want to be with her.
7: Oh, that is not true, Amy.
12: All you do is run around with other women. This is just another way for you to be together.
7: I swear it's not. I want
12: it
7: to
12: is.
7: Find God. I need his help. You're welcome to go with me.
12: You'll never go.
7: But come Sunday, I was there. Myrna wasn't, so I guess she thought I wouldn't show up either. It was January and very cold, and I'd been drinking that morning, so I probably smelled like a brewery. I still had hair down to my waist and a couple of earrings in each ear. My soul was sorrier looking than my body, and the people acted kind of scared of me. They didn't know that I just wanted peace. Well, that was different.
12: You actually went to church?
7: Yes. Myrna wasn't there.
12: Well, what'd you think of it?
7: Well, I was kind of shocked. The preacher cussed a few times.
12: During the service?
7: Yes. Several times he said, Jesus Christ.
12: Oh, Earl, that's normal. Haven't you ever gone to church?
7: No, never.
12: Well, he wasn't cussing.
7: All of my life I had heard the name of Jesus only as a swear word. Myrna asked me to go again the next Sunday, so I went. But I kept drinking through the week, wanting to change so badly, looking for peace. The third week, a man came into the store and said he was from the church.
14: I came to share the gospel with you and tell you that you need to get saved.
7: Saved? What's that?
14: Well, you know that you're a sinner.
7: What do you mean?
14: You drink.
7: Yeah, everybody does.
14: You do drugs.
7: Sure.
14: You're living with a girl.
7: So? It's what most people do.
14: Look, let me show you in the Bible what God says about those things. Now, the works of the flesh are manifest, which are these: adultery, fornication, uncleanness, lasciviousness, idolatry, witchcraft, hatred, variance, emulations, wrath, strife, seditions, heresies, envyings, murders, drunkenness, revelings, and such like. They which do such things shall not inherit the kingdom of God. Okay, and this is about the day of judgment from Revelation chapter 20. And I saw the dead, small and great, stand before God, and the books were opened. And another book was opened, which is the book of life. And the dead were judged out of those things which were written in the books, according to their works.
5: I've actually been thinking about those things, but I don't know what to do.
14: Earl, are you sick of your lifestyle? Do you want to change?
5: You don't know how bad I want to change.
14: If you're willing to repent, turn away from your sins, your ways, and turn to Christ and ask Jesus Christ to forgive you and to save you, He'll change you, and you'll be different. You'll never be the same.
5: I want to do that. Let's go to church so I can be saved.
14: You can get saved here, right now.
5: What do I got to do?
14: Is there some place you can get on your knees?
5: Back there where I fix the shoes.
14: Okay. You tell God in your own words that you want Him to save you for Jesus' sake.
5: Lord, I am so sick of my life. Sick of living the way I live, and I need help. I can't help myself. I repent of my sin, and I want you to change me. I'm sorry for all the things I've done. Please, God, come into my heart and save me. Change me, please, God. Amen.
14: Earl, welcome to God's family.
5: Man, I feel like a ton of bricks just came off my back.
14: That's new life. The Bible says, if any man be in Christ, he is a new creature. Old things are passed away. Behold, all things are become new.
5: Oh, thank you for coming here to help me.
14: Look, I want to give you these tracts and a Bible.
5: Okay.
14: It's the Word of God. When you feel like drinking or anything else wrong, you read this Bible.
5: Amy, I got saved today.
8: You?
5: Me. A man from the church came to the shop and told me what to do. I got on my knees and everything. He gave me this Bible to read.
8: Well, now I've heard everything.
5: But you ain't seen nothing yet.
8: You're pouring out your booze.
5: I'm through with drinking. I've been trying to quit for a long time, and this is the only way. But that's not all.
8: You know, you're kind of loopy, Earl.
5: I got some pot stashed in the speakers here.
8: What?
5: And I'm going to flush it down the toilet.
8: Oh,
5: I'm through with the drugs, too.
8: This is amazing.
5: I've never read a book all the way through in my life, Amy, but I'm going to read that Bible. It's the Word of God. 3 days later, I had cut my hair off. The same day, I went back to the bars and I put tracts in the bathrooms. I told everyone, Earl Ankrum won't be drinking here no more. They asked me to leave. My family was in an uproar, too.
15: I heard you got religion. What's wrong with you, boy?
5: I got saved, Dad. Jesus saved me from all my sins.
15: Well, I'm glad to see you finally got your hair cut, but all that religious talk is stupid.
5: Dad, Jesus Christ died on the cross to save us from our sins. If you don't believe that, you're going to hell.
15: Oh, I don't believe in hell.
5: Well, whether you believe it or not, hell is real, and I don't want you to go there.
15: Oh, you're crazier than I thought.
5: You never wanted me to drink like Mom, but I did, and couldn't quit. Jesus took away the booze and the drugs just like that. He can change you, too.
15: Oh, I never did drink or use drugs. I don't even smoke.
5: You're still lost. The Bible says all have sinned and come short of the glory of God.
15: Oh, come on.
5: So we must be born again to enter the kingdom of heaven.
15: Well, get out of here, Junior. Go on. Get out of here with all that talk.
9: I went from being popular in the family to being a nut. Mom and Dad, my brothers and my sister, my aunts and uncles all stayed away from me. Dad would see me on the street and drive by wagging his head. My pastor took me aside one day.
16: I heard you've been putting tracks in bars.
9: Till they run me off, I did. So now I stand on the street waiting for my friends to come out, and then I tell them how to get saved.
16: Why don't you consider going to Bible college?
9: What for?
16: Higher education? 4 years beyond high school.
9: You said Jesus could come back today, right?
16: Well, sure. No one knows for sure when he'll return.
9: All my friends are lost, drinking and drugging themselves to death. They're searching for the same thing I was looking for, something to fill the emptiness inside, and they're going to hell. I can't see wasting my time sitting in a place like that while they die and go to hell. I have to tell them now. A week or so after my salvation, I told Amy we were getting married. I didn't ask romantically. God's word compelled me. And we married on April 5th, 1992. She had been saved earlier and prayed for me, but didn't tell me until I was saved too. I bought a Bible on cassette and listened while I followed along reading scripture. In that way, I learned to read better and faster.
17: Blessed is the man that walketh not in the counsel of the ungodly, nor standeth in the way of sinners, nor sitteth in the seat of the scornful. But his delight is in the law of the Lord, and in his law doth he meditate day and night. And he shall be like a tree planted by the rivers of water, that bringeth forth his fruit in his season. His leaf also shall not wither, and whatsoever he doeth shall prosper.
9: Amy, this is wonderful. The Bible has all the answers for life, and we have to know God's word so we can obey it.
8: You're right. I am so glad you want to do everything that you're learning from the Bible. The changes in you they're more than I ever could have dreamed of.
9: Jesus took our place on the cross. He died our death, went to hell for us. Once you know that, you have to obey and tell others about him.
8: That's what he told us to do. Go into all the world and preach the gospel.
9: And that's what I've got to do. Let the redeemed of the Lord say so. Galatians chapter 1, verse 4 says, "Who gave himself for our sins, that he might deliver us from this present evil world, according to the will of God and our Father." I started preaching in nursing homes, street corners, jails, prisons, anywhere there was an open door. I worked a secular job while preaching in a detention facility for almost 8 years. I want to tell everybody about Christ because he is the only hope, and today I'm still telling them in full-time evangelism to America. God gave me a burden for struggling churches in small towns, and I go out and knock on doors and preach on streets to help them reach people with the gospel. The message is still the same. For the wages of sin is death, but the gift of God is eternal life through Jesus Christ our Lord.
4: That salvation is for you, listening friend. In the Gospel of John, chapter 5, verse 24, Jesus promised, "He that heareth my word and believeth on him that sent me hath everlasting life, and shall not come into condemnation, but is passed from death unto life." You can make that journey from death to life by asking the Lord Jesus Christ to save you right now wherever you are. 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

Terran Wells, All My Hope Is in Jesus. And I pray you enjoy the episode of Unshackled, or Elkrum. Lord willing, I'll return next Sunday with another episode. Lord willing. Reading from Psalm 34, I'd like to read from verse 12 onward like this. What man is he that desires life and loveth many days that he may see good? Keep thy tongue from evil and thy lips from speaking guile. Depart from evil and do good. Seek peace and pursue it. The eyes of the Lord are upon the righteous, and his ears are open unto their cry. The face of the Lord is against them that do evil, to cut them off the remembrance of them from the earth. The righteous cry, and the Lord heareth and delivereth them out of all their troubles. The Lord is nigh unto them that are of broken heart, and saveth such as be of a contrite spirit. Many are the afflictions of the righteous, but the Lord delivereth him out of them all. All my hope is in Jesus. And you're on 88.9 WinFM, Sound of the West.

Robin Mark there with the double. Holy is our God, and I'm persuaded. Indeed I am. I know that my Redeemer lives. Job writes in Job 19:25, for I know that my Redeemer liveth, and that he shall stand at the latter day upon the earth. And though after my skin worms destroy this body, yet in my flesh shall I see God. I know that my Redeemer lives. You're on 88.9 Win FM, Sound of the West. Now I'd like to play a song now with the Slavic community. I know that my sister enjoys this song, and so do I, to praise the Lord with.

Of course, in English, go Perud, praising our Lord. Conclusion of my program, which I thank the Lord for his grace and mercy I can have. May the Lord bless all the mothers out there for Mother's Day. But before I go, the verses from 1 Thessalonians 4:16 to 18 says like this: For the Lord himself shall descend from the heaven with the shout, with the voice of the archangel, and with the trump of God. And the dead in Christ shall rise first. Then we which are alive and remain shall be caught up together with them in the clouds, to meet the Lord in the air. And so shall we ever be with the Lord. Wherefore, comfort one another with these words. May the Lord bless you and guide you in every step you take, giving honour and glory due to his holy name. God bless.

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TomTom lived for all he could give, and he stood by his father's side. 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

you take my hand and come with me, because you look so fine that I really want to make you mine. I say you look so fine that I really want to make you mine. 4, 5, 6, come on and get your kicks. Now you don't need